0: assault charges in London, Ontario. The NHL reinstated the players last year. Football fans are counting down the hours until the NFL's regular season opener. The New England Patriots are in Seattle to play the reigning Super Bowl champion Seahawks. And two members of the Saskatchewan Roughriders are being rewarded for their strong play last weekend. Quarterback Trevor Harris and receiver Dell Duncan Busby are CFL Players of the Week. They helped the Riders to an overtime victory over Winnipeg. The other Player of the Week nod goes to Montreal linebacker Tyrese Beverett. From the Canadian Press, I'm Hannah Stoles.
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2: Showers ending late this evening and a low of 17 overnight tonight. Tomorrow, mix of sun and cloud and a high of 24. Clear skies tomorrow night down to 10. And sunshine on Friday with a high of 22.
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15: I want to share an important piece from our longevity files. You're plugged into Intelligence for Your Health at this moment. I'm John Tesh with you. And of course, none of us want to fall down, especially as we get older. But our risk starts increasing after the age of 45, so pretty young. But you can improve your balance in as little as 4 minutes a day, and I do this stuff. Penn State University researchers found that just 4 minutes of exercise every day dramatically increased muscle strength, posture, balance, and mobility. The experts recommend doing daily push-ups, planks, stair climbing, and chair stands, which is basically a simple lower body strength exercise where you stand from a seated position and sit back down without using your hands. You do each of those for 1 minute a day, and you will improve your balance significantly. We need to put in the work, even a little work, so we don't fall.
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15: Coming up, to be mindful and meditate, you don't need to sit still in complete silence. I'm going to give you 3 ways to be mindful when you're on the move and in the middle of things. These will calm you down and help you get centered again.
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1: From the National Newsroom of the Canadian Press, I'm Lisa Laporte. Conservative leader Pierre Poilievre says he's in New York to meet with representatives of investors and business, but that his main audience is the American people. Poilievre says he plans to make the point through interviews on major business networks that both Canada and the U.S. can be safer, richer, and more affordable if they trade freely. Meantime, Finance Minister François-Philippe Champagne spoke about Ottawa's reasoning behind the U.S. tariff countermeasures today while speaking to the Edmonton Chamber of Commerce.
2: When we did these countermeasures, we were very measured. You may have seen my tone. You may have seen my words. You may have seen the way we did it. We said, this is not a conflict we sought. We certainly don't want escalation, but we do know how to respond and we know how to protect.
1: The countermeasures are in retaliation for the Trump administration's Section 338 tariffs hitting 5% of Canada's exports to the U.S. with a dollar value of around $28 billion. Artificial Intelligence Minister Evan Solomon says the government is closely following the situation at Anthropic after a researcher who resigned from the company yesterday said people in the industry fear AI could, quote, kill us all. Solomon talked about it today in Edmonton, where he attended the launch of a new initiative to boost AI literacy among Canadians.
3: We have followed this situation since this ministry started, with the number one goal of protecting Canadians first, protecting our kids, our privacy, our personal data, protecting our critical infrastructure, protecting our sovereignty.
1: Solomon announced new voluntary principles for building data centers in Canada last week, following backlash to them across the country. Ukrainian President Volodymyr Zelensky says he's on his way to Canada. Zelensky posted a video of himself arriving in Iceland to X for a meeting with the Icelandic foreign minister, saying he stopped there on his way to Canada. Neither Ukraine nor Prime Minister Mark Carney's office have publicly said where Zelensky will be traveling to in Canada or the purpose of his visit. And an upcoming AC/DC concert in Toronto has been canceled after a severe storm damaged the venue.
4: Live Nation says parts of Rogers Stadium damaged by last Wednesday's storm will have to be removed and rebuilt. Powerful winds hit the Toronto venue during thunderstorms that also caused flooding and power outages across the area. Live Nation Canada says the decision is disappointing, but safety has to come first. All tickets for the September 16th AC/DC concert will be automatically refunded through Ticketmaster. Now, the show was scheduled to be the final concert of the season at the 50,000 capacity stadium. David Augustine, The Canadian Press, Toronto.
1: This is The Canadian Press. In sports, Henry Bolt hit a solo home run in the third while Tyler White scored on a wild pitch as the Athletics beat the Toronto Blue Jays 2-0 today in Major League Baseball. They're now a game and a half out of the wild card spot. Coco Gauff beat Mira Andreeva today in quarterfinal action at the U.S. Open. She'll take on world number one Elena Rybakina tomorrow in the semifinals. And four-time Stanley Cup winner and former Montreal Canadiens winger Andre Pronovost has died. Here's Canadian Press reporter Hannah Stolls.
5: The Canadiens say he died Tuesday, with the cause of death not disclosed. The Quebec native spent 10 seasons in the NHL with Montreal, Boston, Detroit, and Minnesota, and finished his NHL career with 198 points in 557 games.
1: Pronovost is the grandfather of New Jersey Devils forward Anthony Mantha. He was 80 years old. From the Canadian Press, I'm Lisa Laporte.
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6: Showers ending late this evening and a low of 17 overnight tonight. Tomorrow, mix of sun and cloud and a high of 24. Clear skies tomorrow night down to 10. And sunshine on Friday with a high of 22.
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13: 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You're plugged into Intelligence for Your Life on the John Tesh Radio Show. And this is a 10-second test to gauge your lifespan, your longevity. First, lift your knee until your thigh is parallel to the ground, and then see if you can balance on one foot for 10 seconds. I suggest you have a chair nearby. According to a study in the British Journal of Sports Medicine, people 50 years old and up who could not pass the 10-second test had a higher risk of dying from any cause over the next 10 years. Now, that's correlation, not causation. So just because you can't balance for 10 seconds doesn't necessarily mean your health is in trouble. It does mean a trip to the doctor might be in order, or to a Pilates class. That's because balance and muscle strength are major factors in overall health. Now, if you struggled with the 10-second test, and I do on one side because I have such a bad ankle, it's okay, say the experts. Doing a few body weight exercises 2 or 3 times a week is going to make a difference. It's what I do. So think lunges and squats and step-ups. I also do bridges, if you've ever seen those. These are exercises that don't require equipment, and they can be done anywhere. So start doing these a lot, regularly, and your overall health will improve, and you're going to pass that 10-second longevity test in no time.
14: Intelligence for your life.
13: And coming up, when you think of germy things in the bathroom, you think of the toilet, the bathtub, the sink, right? But here's something that needs cleaning and replacing, too. It's your hairbrush. In a moment, I'll tell you why dermatologists are saying a dirty hairbrush can lead to lots of stuff you don't want. CJ.

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1: Welcome back to another episode of The Germ Report. When you think of germy things in the bathroom, you think of the toilet, the bathtub, and the sink, right? But now, this is important. Here's something that needs cleaning and replacing, too. It's our hairbrush. So this is the latest from dermatologist Dr. Sipora Shanehouse. She says a dirty hairbrush can make clean hair look awful, dirty and greasy and weighed down because of all the gunk that's built up. All kinds of stuff, styling, products, oils. And over time, a dirty hairbrush can become a breeding ground for dust and dust mites and bacteria and yeast, which can lead to dandruff. And if you're trying to control your dandruff, every time you use the dirty brush, you're making things worse. So here's what she said you should do. First, remove the hair from it after each use. Give it a thorough cleaning once a week. You can use a child's toothbrush to scrub it with a bit of baby shampoo. That works. Then let your brush dry overnight. And replace your brush every 6 months. How many times have you replaced your brush? I can't even think about it. Can't even remember it. Years? If it's plastic, she says, replace it when the bristles are melted or missing. Good stuff.
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1: From the National Newsroom of the Canadian Press, I'm Lisa Laporte. Conservative leader Pierre Poilievre says he's in New York to meet with representatives of investors and business, but that his main audience is the American people. Poilievre says he plans to make the point through interviews on major business networks that both Canada and the U.S. can be safer, richer, and more affordable if they trade freely. Meantime, a handful of U.S. Democratic senators have released a joint statement saying the state they represent rely on Canada as a key trading partner. The six senators say U.S. President Donald Trump is doubling down on a, quote, pointless trade war with tariffs that will squeeze their state's small businesses harder while driving up costs for working families. The BC Supreme Court has certified a class action lawsuit filed against Air Canada by passengers who use wheelchairs and other mobility aids.
2: Lead plaintiff Rodney Hodgins, who has spastic cerebral palsy, says he had to physically drag himself down an aircraft aisle after Air Canada staff failed to help him in 2023. The certified class action covers certain passengers who traveled with Air Canada between January 2021 and June 2023 and required wheelchair or mobility assistance. The lawsuit alleges the airline failed to safely and respectfully assist passengers who rely on mobility aids. Now, a judge rejected the airline's argument that the case should instead be handled by the Canadian Transportation Agency. David Augustine, The Canadian Press.
1: The first known lawsuit has been filed in connection with Sunday's deadly cargo plane crash in Miami. An attorney for a family says, quote, this was a catastrophic failure of a landing. Here's ABC's Victor Oquendo in Miami.
3: Investigators interviewing both pilots. New data from the black boxes showing critical braking systems did not activate in time because the pilots struggled to get the wheels firmly down on the runway. Investigators saying just seconds before the crash, the pilots may have tried to abort the landing and throttle up, but it was too late.
1: Five people were killed when an Amazon cargo plane ran off the runway at Miami International Airport and crashed into two vehicles. And man's best friend is about to get a new treat from a familiar organization.
4: The Girl Scouts are rolling out two new cookies in January, including cookies for dogs. From the folks that bring you Thin Mints, Samoas, and Tagalongs, there is Patch Pals, a blueberry muffin-flavored cookie developed with a company called Bark, a New York-based seller of dog treats and toys. Humans will also have a new option, Sparkables, an allergy-friendly cookie. You won't see these new additions at your local Girl Scout cookie sale. They can only be bought online. Girl Scouts of the USA say the new cookies were inspired by scouts who wanted to ensure more people and pets could take part in the cookie program. I'm Ed Donahue.
1: This is the Canadian Press. In sports, the Toronto Blue Jays are a game and a half out of a wild card spot after a 2-0 loss to the Athletics this afternoon in Major League Baseball. Toronto is chasing the Cleveland Guardians. The Jays have an off day tomorrow before kicking off a weekend series against the visiting Baltimore Orioles. Canada's Gabriela Dabrowski and her partner Luisa Stefani of Brazil lost in women's doubles semifinal action today at the U.S. Open. Coco Gauff is two wins away now from her second career U.S. Open title. She beat Mira Andreeva in three sets today in the quarterfinals. Four-time Stanley Cup champion Andre Pronovo has died at the age of 90. He won four straight titles with the Montreal Canadiens from 1957 to 1960. And the NFL regular season is off to another start tonight with a Super Bowl rematch between the Seattle Seahawks and New England Patriots. From the Canadian Press, I'm Lisa Laporte.
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6: Showers ending late this evening and a low of 17 overnight tonight. Tomorrow, mix of sun and cloud and a high of 24. Clear skies tomorrow night down to 10. And sunshine on Friday with a high of 22.
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14: My name is John Tesh, proud to be with you for Intelligence for Your Life. And check it out. Did you know there's a scientific reason why we wake up feeling stiff and achy? Essentially, our body's anti-inflammatory system does change overnight. And while we're asleep, some of the chemicals that help keep inflammation under control naturally decrease. Plus, the synovial fluid inside our joints, which is the slippery stuff that helps them move smoothly, it's not circulating as much and can become thicker when we're lying still for hours. Makes sense, right? But once we get up and once we start moving again, that joint fluid begins circulating again and our anti-inflammatory proteins are activated. Yeah, the key takeaway here is once we get up and start moving again, things start to improve.
15: Intelligence for Your Life with John Tesh.
14: Coming up, what we think about while we're waiting can make the wait easier or harder. So I'll tell you which thoughts can make waiting seem shorter or longer, according to a study in the Journal of Organizational Behavior.
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2: From the National Newsroom of the Canadian Press, I'm Lisa Laporte. Conservative leader Pierre Poilievre says he's in New York to meet with representatives of investors and business, but that his main audience is the American people. Poilievre says he plans to make the point through interviews on major business networks that both Canada and the U.S. can be safer, richer, and more affordable if they trade freely. Meantime, a handful of U.S. Democratic senators have released a joint statement saying the state they represent rely on Canada as a key trading partner. The six senators say U.S. President Donald Trump is doubling down on a, quote, pointless trade war with tariffs that will squeeze their state's small businesses harder while driving up costs for working families. The BC Supreme Court has certified a class action lawsuit filed against Air Canada by passengers who use wheelchairs and other mobility aids.
3: Lead plaintiff Rodney Hodgins, who has spastic cerebral palsy, says he had to physically drag himself down an aircraft aisle after Air Canada staff failed to help him in 2023. The certified class action covers certain passengers who traveled with Air Canada between January 2021 and June 2023 and required wheelchair or mobility assistance. The lawsuit alleged the airline failed to safely and respectfully assist passengers who rely on mobility aids. Now, a judge rejected the airline's argument that the case should instead be handled by the Canadian Transportation Agency. David Augustine, The Canadian Press.
2: The first known lawsuit has been filed in connection with Sunday's deadly cargo plane crash in Miami. An attorney for a family says, quote, this was a catastrophic failure of a landing. Here's ABC's Victor Oquendo in Miami.
4: Investigators interviewing both pilots. New data from the black boxes showing critical braking systems did not activate in time because the pilots struggled to get the wheels firmly down on the runway. Investigators saying just seconds before the crash, the pilots may have tried to abort the landing and throttle up, but it was too late.
2: Five people were killed when an Amazon cargo plane ran off the runway at Miami International Airport and crashed into two vehicles. And man's best friend is about to get a new treat from a familiar organization.
5: The Girl Scouts are rolling out two new cookies in January, including cookies for dogs. From the folks that bring you Thin Mints, Samoas, and Tagalongs, there is Patch Pals, a blueberry muffin-flavored cookie developed with a company called Bark, a New York-based seller of dog treats and toys. Humans will also have a new option, Sparkables, an allergy-friendly cookie. You won't see these new additions at your local Girl Scout cookie sale. They can only be bought online. Girl Scouts of the USA say the new cookies were inspired by scouts who wanted to ensure more people and pets could take part in the cookie program. I'm Ed Donahue.
2: This is the Canadian Press. In sports, the Toronto Blue Jays are a game and a half out of a wild card spot after a 2-0 loss to the Athletics this afternoon in Major League Baseball. Toronto is chasing the Cleveland Guardians. The Jays have an off day tomorrow before kicking off a weekend series against the visiting Baltimore Orioles. Canada's Gabriela Dabrowski and her partner Luisa Stefani of Brazil lost in women's doubles semifinal action today at the U.S. Open. Coco Gauff is two wins away now from her second career U.S. Open title. She beat Mira Andreeva in three sets today in the quarterfinals. Four-time Stanley Cup champion Andre Pronovo has died at the age of 90. He won four straight titles with the Montreal Canadiens from 1957 to 1960. And the NFL regular season is off to another start tonight with a Super Bowl rematch between the Seattle Seahawks and New England Patriots. From the Canadian Press, I'm Lisa Laporte.
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7: Showers ending late this evening and a low of 17 overnight tonight. Tomorrow, mix of sun and cloud and a high of 24. Clear skies tomorrow night down to 10. And sunshine on Friday with a high of 22.
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7: John Tesh here with Intelligence for Life, here to protect you from the latest scam. 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Check it out. It's costing people tens of thousands of dollars. And here is how it works so you can spot it. 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But you can avoid jail if you paid the full bail immediately. Cybersecurity experts call this a panic scam. There are many of them. The goal in this one is to make sure you have no time to think. They want to trigger your fight or flight response with this call. The FTC, Federal Trade Commission, says the number of people falling for this scam has tripled in the last 5 years. But remember this, no legitimate law enforcement agency is going to demand immediate payment over the phone to keep you out of jail for missing jury duty. If somebody calls with a threat and demands money, hang up. Then call the agency directly using a phone number you find yourself, or at the very least, call a trusted family member. Because the minute you get off the phone, you'll be able to think more clearly. Amen to that.
13: Now that's intelligence for your life.
7: And just ahead, a new study just came out and it discovered something you may have suspected all along. People who drive luxury cars can be jerks. I'll explain why researchers at the University of Nevada say drivers of fancy cars are a lot less likely to even stop for pedestrians.
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1: From the National Newsroom of the Canadian Press, I'm Lisa Laporte. Ukrainian President Volodymyr Zelensky has arrived in Calgary. Zelensky is set to meet with Prime Minister Mark Carney in the city tomorrow. Later, he'll address a cabinet meeting in the nearby mountain resort town of Banff. Artificial Intelligence Minister Evan Solomon says the government is closely following the situation at Anthropic after a researcher who resigned from the company yesterday said people in the industry fear AI could, quote, kill us all. Solomon talked about it in Edmonton, where he attended the launch of a new initiative to boost AI literacy among Canadians.
2: We have followed this situation since this ministry started, with the number one goal of protecting Canadians first, protecting our kids, our privacy, our personal data, protecting our critical infrastructure, protecting our sovereignty.
1: Solomon announced new voluntary principles for building data centers in Canada last week, following backlash to data centers across the country. A class action lawsuit filed against Air Canada by passengers who use wheelchairs and other mobility aids has been certified by the BC Supreme Court. An Alberta First Nation says it aims to defy Premier Danielle Smith's government by establishing a safe haven for gender-affirming medical care contrary to provincial law. Saddle Lake Cree Nation says access to health care is a treaty right and falls under its inherent jurisdiction. And Chief Dale Steinhauer says they will not allow clinicians to be sanctioned for providing gender-affirming care.
3: All children, including Tastawinawak, trans and two-spirit children, and their families will have safety and refuge under our treaty.
1: The Alberta government's law prohibits doctors from prescribing puberty blockers or hormone therapy to transgender and gender-diverse kids under the age of 16. Late last year, Smith's government used the charter's notwithstanding clause to shield it from court challenges. An upcoming AC/DC concert in Toronto has been canceled after a severe storm damaged the venue.
4: Live Nation says parts of Rogers Stadium damaged by last Wednesday's storm will have to be removed and rebuilt. Powerful winds hit the Toronto venue during thunderstorms that also caused flooding and power outages across the area. Live Nation Canada says the decision is disappointing, but safety has to come first. All tickets for the September 16th AC/DC concert will be automatically refunded through Ticketmaster. Now, the show was scheduled to be the final concert of the season at the 50,000 capacity stadium. David Augustine, The Canadian Press, Toronto.
1: This is The Canadian Press. In sports, the Toronto Blue Jays are a game and a half out of a wild card spot after a 2-0 loss to the Athletics this afternoon. Toronto is chasing the Cleveland Guardians. The Jays have an off day tomorrow before kicking off a weekend series against the visiting Baltimore Orioles. Canada's Gabriela Dabrowski and her partner Luisa Stefani of Brazil lost in women's doubles semifinal action today at the U.S. Open to their American opponents. Coco Gauff is 2 wins away from her second career U.S. Open title. She beat Mira Andreeva today in 3 sets in women's singles quarterfinal action. In Major League Soccer, Toronto FC extended its unbeaten run to 7 games with a 2-1 win over Nashville SC. And 4-time Stanley Cup champion Andre Pronovo has died at the age of 90. He won 4 straight titles with the Montreal Canadiens from 1957 to 1960. From the Canadian Press, I'm Lisa Laporte.
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1: From the National Newsroom of the Canadian Press, I'm Lisa Laporte. Several Canadian officials were on hand tonight to meet Ukrainian President Volodymyr Zelensky and his wife as they arrived in Calgary, including Foreign Affairs Minister Anita Anand. Zelensky is set to meet with Prime Minister Mark Carney in Calgary tomorrow before addressing a cabinet meeting later in Banff. Conservative leader Pierre Poilievre says he's in New York to meet with representatives of investors and business, but that his main audience is the American people. Poilievre says he plans to make the point through interviews on major business networks that both Canada and the U.S. can be safer, richer, and more affordable if they trade freely. The B.C. Supreme Court has certified a class action lawsuit filed against Air Canada by passengers who use wheelchairs and other mobility aids.
2: Lead plaintiff Rodney Hodgins, who has spastic cerebral palsy, says he had to physically drag himself down an aircraft aisle after Air Canada staff failed to help him in 2023. The certified class action covers certain passengers who traveled with Air Canada between January 2021 and June 2023 and required wheelchair or mobility assistance. The lawsuit alleges the airline failed to safely and respectfully assist passengers who rely on mobility aids. Now, a judge rejected the airline's argument that the case should instead be handled by the Canadian Transportation Agency. David Augustine, The Canadian Press.
1: The first known lawsuit has been filed in connection with Sunday's deadly cargo plane crash in Miami. An attorney for a family saying, quote, "This was a catastrophic failure of a landing." Here's ABC's Victor Oquendo in Miami.
3: Investigators interviewing both pilots. New data from the black boxes showing critical braking systems did not activate in time because the pilots struggled to get the wheels firmly down on the runway. Investigators saying just seconds before the crash, the pilots may have tried to abort the landing and throttle up, but it was too late.
1: Five people were killed when an Amazon cargo plane ran off the runway at Miami International Airport while landing and crashed into two vehicles. And man's best friend is about to get new treats from a familiar organization.
4: The Girl Scouts are rolling out two new cookies in January, including cookies for dogs. From the folks that bring you Thin Mints, Samoas, and Tagalongs, there is Patch Pals, a blueberry muffin-flavored cookie developed with a company called Bark, a New York-based seller of dog treats and toys. Humans will also have a new option, Sparkables, an allergy-friendly cookie. You won't see these new additions at your local Girl Scout cookie sale. They can only be bought online. Girl Scouts of the USA say the new cookies were inspired by scouts who wanted to ensure more people and pets could take part in the cookie program. I'm Ed Donahue.
1: This is the Canadian Press. In sports, the Athletics beat the Toronto Blue Jays 2-0 today in Major League Baseball action. The Jays are now a game and a half out of a wild card spot. In Major League Soccer action, Toronto FC extended its unbeaten run to 7 games with a 2-1 win over Nashville SC. Four-time Stanley Cup winner and former Montreal Canadiens winger Andre Pronovo has died at the age of 90. Here's Canadian Press reporter Hannah Stolls.
5: The Canadiens say he died Tuesday, with the cause of death not disclosed. The Quebec native spent 10 seasons in the NHL with Montreal, Boston, Detroit, and Minnesota, and finished his NHL career with 198 points in 557 games.
1: Pronovo was the grandfather of New Jersey Devils forward Anthony Mantha. And the Seattle Seahawks beat the New England Patriots 13-10 to open the NFL season. From the Canadian Press, I'm Lisa Laporte.
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1: From the National Newsroom of the Canadian Press, I'm Karen Rebo. Several Canadian officials, including Foreign Affairs Minister Anita Anand, were on hand to meet Ukrainian President Volodymyr Zelensky as he and his wife arrived in Calgary on Wednesday night. Zelensky is set to meet with Prime Minister Mark Carney Thursday in the city before he will address a cabinet meeting Carney is holding later in Banff. A statement from the Prime Minister's office says the visit will focus on Canada and Ukraine's shared priorities. While the Prime Minister is in the Rockies working to talk to cabinet ministers about trade issues and more, the leader of the official opposition will be in New York. He's there touting the benefits of free trade with Canada. Conservative leader Pierre Poilievre says he wants to make the case that Canada and the U.S. can be safer, richer, and more affordable if they trade freely. Poilievre says he'll meet with reps of investors and business and will give interviews on major business networks while making his case. As trade tensions between Canada and the U.S. escalate, Finance Minister François-Philippe Champagne addressed members of the business community at the Edmonton Chamber of Commerce. His appearance Wednesday came a day after Washington announced it'll ban Canadian-made booze and several dairy products from entering the U.S. Champagne spoke about Ottawa's reasoning behind the U.S. tariff countermeasures.
2: When we did these countermeasures, we were very measured. You may have seen my tone. You may have seen my words. You may have seen the way we did it. We said, this is not a conflict we sought. We certainly don't want escalation, but we do know how to respond, and we know how to protect.
1: An upcoming AC/DC concert in Toronto has been canceled after a severe storm damaged the outdoor venue.
3: Live Nation says parts of Rogers Stadium damaged by last Wednesday's storm will have to be removed and rebuilt. Powerful winds hit the Toronto venue during thunderstorms that also caused flooding and power outages across the area. Live Nation Canada says the decision is disappointing, but safety has to come first. All tickets for the September 16th AC/DC concert will be automatically refunded through Ticketmaster. Now, the show was scheduled to be the final concert of the season at the 50,000 capacity stadium. David Augustine, The Canadian Press, Toronto.
1: And U.S. President Trump delivered a nearly two-hour speech Wednesday night in Dallas at an unusual Republican National Convention leading up to the midterms in November. And he made an extraordinary promise in his bid to keep Republicans in power.
4: The president says if the GOP holds both the House and Senate majorities come November,
5: I will issue a dividend to every adult citizen in the United States of America for $5,000.
4: It's a dubious gambit with Republican fortunes sagging.
5: It will be called the Trump dividend.
4: And is both financially and politically implausible. Sagar Magani, Washington.
1: This is the Canadian Press. In sports, the National Football League was back in action for its first regular season game Wednesday night. Backup quarterback Drew Locke led two late scoring drives, and the Seattle Seahawks intercepted Drake May three times in the fourth quarter to beat the New England Patriots 13-10 in a Super Bowl rematch. Locke and the offense struggled to move the ball after starter Sam Darnold injured his hip on the opening drive. The Toronto Blue Jays remain one game out of an American League wildcard playoff spot. Their 2-0 loss to the Athletics in Sacramento Wednesday afternoon was followed by an evening loss also by the Cleveland Guardians, Cleveland falling 9-5 to Baltimore. The Blue Jays have Thursday off before they'll kick off a weekend series at home against the visiting Orioles. And rookie George Lombard Jr. became the second youngest player in Yankees history, 21 years and 99 days old, to hit a grand slam as New York beat Colorado. From the Canadian Press, I'm Karen Rebo.
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1: Right now, Doctors Without Borders medical teams are operating in some of the most remote and difficult regions of the world, where disasters strike, where disease outbreaks, malnutrition, and war are devastating communities, where people are forced to flee their homes. 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
1: From the National Newsroom of the Canadian Press, I'm Karen Rebo. Ukrainian President Volodymyr Zelensky has landed in Calgary, his plane arriving Wednesday night, ahead of a scheduled meeting with Prime Minister Mark Carney, and another one a little while later.
2: The two are set to meet in the city Thursday morning, with Zelensky set to later address a cabinet meeting in the nearby mountain resort town of Banff. Carney says the visit will focus on the country's shared priorities, including deepening defense, economic, and energy cooperation. Zelensky and his wife, Olena Zelenska, are also set to visit Toronto and North Bay, Ontario, before leaving on Friday. Lisa Laporte, The Canadian Press.
1: Finance Minister François-Philippe Champagne spoke at the Edmonton Chamber of Commerce a day after the U.S. announced Canadian-made liquor and a handful of dairy products will be banned from the U.S. at the end of this month. President Donald Trump signed 5 new executive orders ramping up retaliation after Ottawa imposed its latest set of counter-tariffs Tuesday. Champagne spoke about the decision to walk away from the negotiating table with the U.S. last month.
3: You know, we didn't wake up one Monday and say, what are we going to do? Our plan A has always been to build strong in Canada, because that's the fundamental journey we should be as a country.
1: Prime Minister Carney says Canada's pivot away from the U.S. will come at a cost, but he says the alternative would be far worse. Forestry groups in B.C. have written to Premier David Eby, saying the industry has reached a breaking point. The letter, dated September 4th, says the entire industry is at risk, from logging and transportation to pulp and paper. The letter points to new U.S. tariffs on a broader range of forest products, on top of those already applied to Canadian softwood lumber, as well as other homegrown challenges. It asks EB to take swift action to form a forestry crisis action group with a mandate to cut costs, remove regulatory barriers, and to get timber moving. And the Edmonton Oilers' decision to sign a former Team Canada junior hockey player acquitted of sexual assault comes as a massive body check to one longtime superfan. Mary Lowen, known among Oilers fans as Mama Stanley, dressing as a bedazzled Stanley Cup for playoff watch parties, took to social media on Wednesday to say she would no longer support the NHL team after it signed forward Alex Formenton. Her post says she's disappointed the team signed him to a one-year contract worth $850,000 U.S. It says she will not support the Oilers so long as Formenton remains on the team. Formenton is one of 5 players from Canada's 2018 gold medal winning World Junior Hockey team who were accused and later acquitted of sexual assault stemming from an encounter with a woman after a Hockey Canada gala in London, Ontario. This is the Canadian Press. In sports, the National Football League was back in action for its first regular season game Wednesday night. Backup quarterback Drew Locke led 2 late scoring drives, and the Seattle Seahawks intercepted Drake May 3 times in the fourth quarter to beat the New England Patriots 13-10 in a Super Bowl rematch. Locke and the offense struggled to move the ball after starter Sam Darnold injured his hip on the opening drive. The Toronto Blue Jays remain 1 game out of an American League wildcard playoff spot. Their 2-0 loss to the Athletics in Sacramento Wednesday afternoon was followed by an evening loss also by the Cleveland Guardians. Cleveland falling 9-5 to Baltimore. The Blue Jays have Thursday off before they'll kick off a weekend series at home against the visiting Orioles. And rookie George Lombard Jr. became the 2nd youngest player in Yankees history, 21 years and 99 days old, to hit a grand slam as New York beat Colorado. From the Canadian Press, I'm Karen Rebo.
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1: From the National Newsroom of the Canadian Press, I'm Karen Rebo. The president of war-ravaged Ukraine has arrived in Alberta ahead of a scheduled meeting with Prime Minister Mark Carney. Volodymyr Zelensky and his wife landed in Calgary last night. The Ukrainian leader will meet with Carney in the city today and later address a federal cabinet meeting in the nearby mountain resort of Banff. Carney said the visit will focus on our country's shared priorities, including deepening defense, economic, and energy cooperation. He said their meeting will also address the human cost of Russia's war of aggression against Ukraine. Prime Minister Carney will meet with his cabinet over the next 2 days in Banff as his federal Liberal government sets out its fall agenda less than 2 weeks before Parliament resumes.
2: Fresh off his meeting with Ukrainian President Volodymyr Zelensky in Calgary, Carney will host a retreat for his cabinet in the mountain resort town of Banff. The meetings come right in the middle of an escalating tit-for-tat trade war with President Donald Trump. Trump had signed orders on Tuesday to ban certain types of Canadian imports, including types of alcohol and dairy, after Canada's own retaliatory tariffs came into effect. Kyle Duggan, The Canadian Press, Banff.
1: While the Prime Minister huddles with his cabinet in the Rockies, the leader of the official opposition is in New York to tout the benefits of free trade between our countries. Conservative leader Pierre Poilievre says he wants to make the case in America that Canada and the U.S. can be safer, richer, and more affordable if they trade freely. U.S. President Donald Trump told his most ardent followers last night that Canada very much wants to make a deal while headlining a highly unusual pre-midterm Republican convention a day after he escalated his trade war. Trump also mused during his nearly two-hour speech about his recent move to change the name of Lake Ontario to Lake America. He also pledged to give voters who help Republicans maintain control of Congress a dividend. He says every adult citizen in the U.S. will get $5,000, and then he pleaded for support at the polls.
3: So I'm asking you to pretend that I'm on the ballot. Just one more time.
1: A longtime Edmonton Oilers superfan says she'll no longer support the NHL team after it signed Alex Formenton to a one-year contract.
4: I truly believe in them. Like, I have never had a doubt.
5: Mary Lowen once sang the praises of the Edmonton Oilers, even dressing as a bedazzled Stanley Cup during the team's playoff runs. Now, the woman known as Mama Stanley is doing an about-face, announcing on social media she'll no longer cheer for the team so long as Formenton remains. He is one of five players from Canada's 2018 World Junior team who were accused and later acquitted of sexual assault. Lowen says she's experienced sexual assault and is standing by her values. She has not said whether she plans to back another team, but that she is still Mama Stanley. Aaron Sousa, The Canadian Press, Edmonton.
1: This is The Canadian Press. In sports, the National Football League was back in action for its first regular season game Wednesday night. Backup quarterback Drew Locke led two late scoring drives, and the Seattle Seahawks intercepted Drake May three times in the fourth quarter to beat the New England Patriots 13-10 in a Super Bowl rematch. Locke and the offense struggled to move the ball after starter Sam Darnold injured his hip on the opening drive. The Toronto Blue Jays remain one game out of an American League wildcard playoff spot. Their 2-0 loss to the Athletics in Sacramento Wednesday afternoon was followed by an evening loss also by the Cleveland Guardians. Cleveland falling 9-5 to Baltimore. The Blue Jays have Thursday off before they'll kick off a weekend series at home against the visiting Orioles. And rookie George Lombard Jr. became the second youngest player in Yankees history, 21 years and 99 days old, to hit a grand slam as New York beat Colorado. From the Canadian Press, I'm Karen Rebo.
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1: From the National Newsroom of the Canadian Press, I'm Karen Rebo. The President of Ukraine landed in Calgary last night ahead of a scheduled meeting today with Prime Minister Mark Carney.
2: Volodymyr Zelensky and his wife were met by an RCMP honor guard and a number of dignitaries, including Foreign Affairs Minister Anita Anand. Carney and Zelensky will appear at an event in Calgary this morning, and the Ukrainian president is scheduled to address the federal cabinet, which is meeting in Banff. Carney says the visit will focus on the country's shared priorities, including deepening defense, economic, and energy cooperation. Bill Graveland, The Canadian Press, Calgary.
1: Carney says their meeting will also address the human cost of Russia's war of aggression against Ukraine. Russia's full-scale invasion of the country is in its fifth year. Carney added, Canada remains steadfast in our commitment to support Ukraine's defense, recovery, and reconstruction. Prime Minister Carney's gathering his cabinet today and tomorrow in the Rocky Mountain resort town of Banff for meetings as Canada's trade war with the U.S. intensifies. The Liberal cabinet retreat comes as the Carney government also plans its agenda for the fall sitting of Parliament, which opens September 21st. The two sons of a Burnaby, BC senior who was killed in his home last month by a stray bullet says they are shattered over the death of 85-year-old Chang Yong Cho.
3: Justin and David Cho say they're struggling to understand how something so senseless could happen and are appealing to anyone with information about the shooting to come forward. Cho was found dead in his apartment at around 4 p.m. on August 30th, more than 14 hours after police responded to reports of shots being fired about a block away. Police say a group of young people, all under 18, are believed to have been involved in a personal dispute that led to the shooting. This is the latest in dozens of cases where people have died or been injured by stray bullets in Canada in the last 30 years. Hannah Stolz, The Canadian Press.
1: An AC/DC concert in Toronto has been cancelled after a severe storm damaged the outdoor venue last week.
4: Live Nation says parts of Rogers Stadium damaged by last Wednesday's storm will have to be removed and rebuilt. Powerful winds hit the Toronto venue during thunderstorms that also caused flooding and power outages across the area. Live Nation Canada says the decision is disappointing, but safety has to come first. All tickets for the September 16th AC/DC concert will be automatically refunded through Ticketmaster. Now, the show was scheduled to be the final concert of the season at the 50,000 capacity stadium. David Augustine, The Canadian Press, Toronto.
1: And amid trade tensions and White House jabs at Canada, the NFL's Border City Buffalo Bills is showing appreciation for neighboring fans to the north. The football team announced yesterday that the Canadian national anthem will be played alongside the American anthem at the Bills' home opener next week. It says O Canada will be performed by the Canadian band Bare Naked Ladies during the pregame, while the Star Spangled Banner will be sung by American actress Ali'i Crovaglio. This is the Canadian Press. In sports, the National Football League was back in action for its first regular season game Wednesday night. Backup quarterback Drew Locke led two late scoring drives, and the Seattle Seahawks intercepted Drake May three times in the fourth quarter to beat the New England Patriots 13-10 in a Super Bowl rematch. Locke and the offense struggled to move the ball after starter Sam Darnold injured his hip on the opening drive. The Toronto Blue Jays remain one game out of an American League wildcard playoff spot. Their 2-0 loss to the Athletics in Sacramento Wednesday afternoon was followed by an evening loss also by the Cleveland Guardians. Cleveland falling 9-5 to Baltimore. The Blue Jays have Thursday off before they'll kick off a weekend series at home against the visiting Orioles. And rookie George Lombard Jr. became the second youngest player in Yankees history, 21 years and 99 days old, to hit a grand slam as New York beat Colorado. From the Canadian Press, I'm Karen Rebo.
0: Read it tomorrow. See it tonight. Hear it today. This is Eastern Ontario's number one name in news, 800 CJBQ.

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0: Good morning. A mix of sun and cloud and still breezy today. The high, 24 degrees. Right now, it's 19. I'm Elena Cameron with your CJBQ News Update. Here's what's making news. The Office of the Fire Marshal has determined the cause of Saturday's fire on Moira Street West, electrical in nature, involving lithium-ion batteries. More from Zach McGibbon.
1: In a release on Wednesday, Belleville Fire and Emergency Services say they responded to a report of a residential structure fire in the 100 block of Moira Street West on Saturday around 5 a.m. Upon arrival, fire crews were met with a heavy fire coming from the front entrance of a multi-unit residential building. Two residents within the unit were extricated by fire personnel. One of the residents has since been identified in a GoFundMe page as Chris Keegan, with a page saying that he's in serious condition at the Sunnybrook Health Sciences Center in Toronto. A link to the GoFundMe, as well as safety tips regarding lithium-ion batteries, can be found at QuintyNews.com. Zach McGibbon, Quinty News.
0: A committee of the Hastings Prince Edward District School Board is recommending a surplus be used in frontline education. On Tuesday, the Physical Planning, Finance, and Building Committee discussed a $517,000 surplus last year and suggested it be used to hire more educational assistants. Bryce Wilson is the superintendent of business.
2: Can we choose to use surplus in a one-time spend for like the next current year? No, it would need to be approved through a deficit budget because we'd be spending $25, $26 in 26, 27.
0: After a lengthy discussion, the committee recommended the Board of Trustees approve the request to have Board Chair Kerry Cramp write the Minister of Education requesting the surplus be used to hire more EAs. A 42-year-old Quinty West man faces multiple charges following a domestic dispute in the west end of Belleville Tuesday evening. Police say a verbal argument escalated when the man damaged a door and punched a woman inside the home. He then struck a 12-year-old child before leaving the room. The suspect was arrested for assault and mischief. He was released with an October court date. Prime Minister Mark Carney meets with his cabinet over the next 2 days in Alberta as the federal Liberal government sets out its fall agenda less than 2 weeks before Parliament resumes.
3: Fresh off of his meeting with Ukrainian President Volodymyr Zelensky in Calgary, Carney will host a retreat for his cabinet in the mountain resort town of Banff. The meetings come right in the middle of an escalating tit-for-tat trade war with President Donald Trump. Trump had signed orders on Tuesday to ban certain types of Canadian imports, including types of alcohol and dairy, after Canada's own retaliatory tariffs came into effect. Kyle Duggan, The Canadian Press, Banff.
0: The visiting Ukrainian president is also expected to travel to Banff to address the federal cabinet meeting. And two local paramedics will receive prestigious awards next month. Paramedic Crystal Thrower and former paramedic Joel Daniels, who's now serving with Quinty West OPP, will receive the Governor General's EMS Exemplary Service Medal. Very few such medals are awarded. They're given to those consistently displaying good conduct, industry, and efficiency over an at least 20-year career as a paramedic. Finally, amid trade tensions and White House jabs at Canada, the NFL's border city, Buffalo Bills, is showing appreciation for neighboring fans to the north. The football team announced yesterday the Canadian national anthem will be played alongside the American anthem at the Bills' home opener next week. O Canada will be performed by Bare Naked Ladies. And that's news. In sports, the Toronto Blue Jays fell 2-0 to the Athletics in Sacramento yesterday, dropping 2 of 3 to the A's. Toronto remains one game back of the final wildcard spot held by Cleveland. Toronto hosting Baltimore for a weekend series starting tomorrow night. The first regular season game of the NFL season saw the Seattle Seahawks beat the New England Patriots 13-10. Tonight, the San Francisco 49ers meet the LA Rams in Melbourne, Australia. In the OJHL, the Wellington Dukes lost 6-4 to Mississauga. At the U.S. Open, Canadian Gabriella Dabrowski and her partner were eliminated in the women's doubles semifinals. From the MLS, it was Toronto FC over Nashville SC 2-1. FC Montreal fell 2-1 to Charlotte FC. Alex Formanton is returning to the NHL on a one-year deal with the Edmonton Oilers. He was one of 5 players from Canada's 2018 World Junior team who were acquitted on sexual assault charges in London. He played 76 games with the Belleville Senators over 3 seasons. And former NHL player, coach, and commentator Barry Melrose has died at the age of 70. 4-time Stanley Cup champion Andre Pronovo is dead at the age of 90. CJBQ Radar Weather. A mix of sun and cloud today, a little windy, the high 24 degrees. Clear and windy tonight with a low down to 10. Tomorrow, a sunny 22 degrees, sun and cloud and 24 on Saturday. Right now, it's 19. 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
5: And it is 5:36. Welcome to a Thursday, and it should be a little bit of an improvement from the gray day we had yesterday with a little bit of rain. Sun cloud mix, breezy, a high of 24. Right now, though, it is a warm start. 20 with that Humidex reading. It is 27, but a good Thursday morning to you. It's Michael Jackson on CJBQ.

TJBQ, it's 548, Brian DeCare, and welcome to a Thursday morning. Good to have you along. Great early 80s country from Earl Thomas Conley was the number one for him back then. And Your Love Is On The Line. And also in there, we heard One-to-One, Angel In My Pocket. Well, we've got, a return to sun cloud mix. Not too bad. At least we'll see a little sun today after yesterday's overcast and cloudy, rainy day. Sun and cloud today. A little windy and a high of 24. Clear tonight. Very, very comfortable for sleeping. 10 degrees is the low tonight. And for Friday, sunny and 22, the expected high. And right now, it is a warm one, though, 20 degrees with that Humidex to factor in. We're sitting at 27 degrees. And coming up this weekend, celebrate along with the folks at the Warkworth Fall Fair. They're celebrating 174 years this year. And the fair itself on the 11th through the 13th. And the theme this year, blue jeans and country dreams. Lots going on, of course. You've got entertainment, and they got classic vehicle show. That's on Sunday, and Saturday, well, you've got a whole bunch

0: going on for the kids there. Petting zoo, touch a truck, wagon rides, and a whole lot going on. And a pancake breakfast. You don't want to miss out there. Pancake breakfast, says here, on Sunday starting at 8:30. And no pets allowed, with the exception being service animals. Just to let you know there. 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Toronto Blue Jays, they got out of course, Oakland. Not going to say Oakland, but Sacramento, playing the A's. Lost yesterday, 2-0 was the final, so the A's taking 2 of 3 in that series. Jays get a day off as they wing their way back east, and they get set for a weekend set against the Baltimore Orioles. First pitch tomorrow in tomorrow's game, 7:07, and then they follow that up with a couple of matinees on the weekend there, Saturday at 3:07, and Sunday first pitch, 1:37. Carly Simon ahead on CJBQ.
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That's You Belong to Me, Carly Simon. News ahead with Alana Cameron. The cause of a fire decided on a fire on Moira Street over the weekend. Alana will have that and more ahead. It's Dallas Smith in part to get us there.

0: Good morning. A mix of sun and cloud, a breezy high of 24. Right now, it's 19. I'm Eleni Cameron with your CJBQ News Update. 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
0: The Office of the Ontario Fire Marshal has determined the cause of Saturday's fire on Moira Street West in Belleville involved lithium-ion batteries. Officials say they responded to a report of a residential structure fire Saturday around 5 a.m. Upon arrival, fire crews were met with a heavy fire coming from the front entrance of a multi-unit residential building. Two residents within the unit were extricated by fire personnel. One of the residents has since been identified in a GoFundMe page as Chris Keegan, with the page stating he's in serious condition at Sunnybrook Hospital in Toronto. A link to the fundraiser, as well as safety tips regarding lithium-ion batteries, at Quinty News Online. A multi-agency police operation in Tyendinaga ended safely yesterday morning following the arrest of two fleeing suspects. The joint operation between Tyendinaga Police and specialized OPP units centered around a search warrant on Lower Slash Road near Wyman Road. Two non-community members are said to have been arrested. Local police expressed their appreciation to the community for following safety directions during the response. And OPP are making a fresh push to solve the 25-year-old murder of 19-year-old Kathleen McVicker in Trenton.
2: In early 2001, McVicker moved to Ontario from her hometown of Glace Bay, Nova Scotia, to begin a life on her own. On Wednesday, June 13th, 2001, at approximately 10 p.m., she was seen leaving a friend's house, walking towards CFB Trenton, where she was living with relatives. 2 days later, her body was discovered in a wooded area on the base near Curtis Road with multiple stab wounds. Investigators remain hopeful that advancements in DNA technology and the release of a new unsolved video will generate additional information and provide answers for her family. A joint reward of $75,000 remains available for information leading to the arrest and conviction of the person or people responsible for the death of Kathleen McVicker. More on this story can be found at QuintyNews.com. Zach McGibbon, Quinty News.
0: The president of war-ravaged Ukraine has arrived in Alberta ahead of a scheduled meeting with Prime Minister Mark Carney. Volodymyr Zelensky and his wife landed in Calgary last night. The Ukrainian leader to meet with Carney in the city today and later address a federal cabinet meeting in the nearby mountain resort town of Banff. Carney says the visit will focus on our country's shared priorities, including deepening defense, economic and energy cooperation. He says their meeting will also address the human cost of Russia's war of aggression against Ukraine. And while the Prime Minister huddles with his cabinet in the Rocky Mountains amid the intensifying Canada-U.S. trade war, the leader of the official opposition is in New York to tout the benefits of free trade. Conservative leader Pierre Poilievre says he wants to make the case that Canada and the United States can be safer, richer, and more affordable if they trade freely. Poilievre says he'll meet with representatives of investors and business and give media interviews on major business networks. But he says his main audience is the American people. The Hastings Quinty Emergency Services Committee is hoping Hastings County will approve a loan program to upgrade the skills of local paramedics. John Spitters reports.
3: Wednesday, the committee recommended a loan program totaling $18,000 to pay tuition costs for regular paramedics to take the one-year advanced care paramedic program at one of the colleges offering the course, such as Durham College in Oshawa. The successful student would have 3 years to repay the loan and could be reimbursed the final year's payments under certain conditions. An advanced care paramedic qualified at a higher level and paid at a higher level than a regular paramedic, and the Hastings Quinty Paramedic Service currently has only 16 advanced care paramedics, while there's a need for 56. John Spitters, Quinty News.
0: And that's news. CJBQ Radar weather. A mix of sun and cloud with a high of 24 degrees today, a little breezy too. Tonight, mostly clear, the low 10 and breezy. Sunshine tomorrow, 22 degrees the high. And looking ahead to Saturday, a mix of sun and cloud and 24. Right now, it's 19. 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
5: Good morning. It's a clear drive on the 401 in both directions. I'm not seeing any issues on Belleville or Trenton streets. Highway 62 and 37 both look good. Highway 49 is also clear. I'm not seeing any construction-related delays yet. 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With the latest traffic, I'm Antonia Altabonte.
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8: I'm Brian DeCare. He played with the Belleville Senators over three different seasons, and now he's getting another chance at pro hockey in North America. Alex Formanton signed a one-year deal with the Edmonton Oilers. He spoke to the media yesterday.
9: Very grateful to the Capes family and Stan Bowman, Jeff Jackson, Mike Babcock for, you know, granted me this opportunity, and you know, I'm very excited to be an Oiler and look forward to trying to make the most out of this opportunity.
8: Formanton was one of five players from Canada's 2018 World Junior team acquitted of sexual assault charges in London from 2018. Formanton played 76 games with Belleville, notching 57 points from 2018 to 2021. The NFL officially kicked off its regular season last night in a low-scoring defensive battle. The Seattle Seahawks edged out the New England Patriots 13-10 in a game where yards were hard to come by. Tonight, the league goes global as the San Francisco 49ers hit the turf down under to battle the Los Angeles Rams in Melbourne, Australia. Kickoff is set for 8:35. In Major League Baseball, the Toronto Blue Jays have today off to recalibrate following a 2-0 shutout loss to the Athletics yesterday afternoon in Sacramento. The Jays are right in the thick of a tight postseason chase, sitting just one game back of the Cleveland Guardians for the final American League wildcard spot. Toronto returns home to Rogers Centre tomorrow night to open a crucial weekend series against division rival Baltimore Orioles. First pitch Friday is scheduled for 7:07. Meanwhile, all other teams appeared to have helped the Jays yesterday as the Orioles beat Cleveland, while Seattle beat Texas, who is a half game behind the Jays. 13-year-old Elise Kerr put on a master class of skill and determination at the Women's Novice Singles District Playdowns and Lawn Bowling recently. In Belleville on August 29th, Kerr swept the competition in three straight matches, dominating with final scores of 18-7, 18-9, and 18-9 to claim the district title. She's now set to represent the district at the Novice Singles Provincial Championships, which are taking place in Belleville next weekend. In local junior hockey, the Wellington Dukes took a loss last night, dropping a high-scoring 6-4 decision to the Mississauga Chargers. Jaden Levesque, Landon Marlowe, and Zach Mascard all finished the game with 3 points each. The Dukes will look to rebound tomorrow night when they host the Newmarket Hurricanes with puck drop set for 7:30. The Trenton Golden Hawks and Napanee Raiders also open their junior hockey seasons tomorrow night. The hockey world is mourning two significant losses yesterday. Former NHL player, head coach, and longtime broadcast analyst Barry Melrose passed away at the age of 70, living with Parkinson's over the last 3 years. Also passing away was four-time Stanley Cup champion Andre Pronovo at the age of 90. Pronovo hoisted four consecutive cups with the Montreal Canadiens during their historic late 1950s dynasty. Over to Major League Soccer action from last night. Toronto FC picked up 3 big points on home soil by fighting off Nashville SC 2-1. Meanwhile, CF Montreal couldn't find the same momentum, falling 2-1 on the road against Charlotte FC. Turning to tennis at the U.S. Open in New York, Canadian hopes came to an end in the women's doubles division yesterday. Ottawa's Gabriela Dabrowski and her partner were eliminated in a tough semifinal matchup, dropping out just short of the championship final. And South Hastings Baseball League finals begin tonight in Melrose. The Reed Young Guns and Tyendinaga Cardinals, who are both coming off tough 7-game semifinal wins, have their first pitch at 7 p.m. And that's sports.
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8: Well, thank you very much. It is 11 minutes after 6, and let's do just that. Rock the airwaves. It's Sheryl Crow, and a good Thursday morning to you from CJBQ.

0: That's a love song with Sky, CJBQ, and to start us off, Sheryl Crow, All I Want to Do, CJBQ 619, and it's a Thursday morning, and we'll have a look at the weather momentarily. Hey, coming up, it is on October the 2nd, that's a Friday, it is the YMCA's A Night in White Garden Party, happening at Conan Nurseries on Old Highway 2 Trenton, and that'll be a great evening of food and drink from local vendors, music and dancing, and a whole lot more going on. And don't delay in getting your tickets, they are on sale now. Last year, the event was sold out, so they're on sale right now, and check it out. It's a very distinctive event, all supporting, of course, all the great work and programs offered by the YMCA. You can check out their website for more information on tickets. Well, in the national news in our country, several Canadian officials, including a foreign affairs minister, Anita Anand, and the prime minister, Mark Carney, set to meet Ukrainian President Volodymyr Zelensky and his wife. They arrived in Calgary last night, and Zelensky will be set to meet the prime minister today in the city before addressing a cabinet meeting later in Banff. And a statement from the PMO's office says the visit will focus on our country and the Ukraine's shared priorities, including deepening defense, economic, and energy cooperation. With the weather, it's brought to you by Eyes and Optics in Trenton and Brighton, online at eyesandoptics.com. You won't believe your eyes. Sun, cloud mix, and windy, a high of 24 today. Very nice for sleeping tonight. It's going to be on the cool side, mainly clear, 8 degrees the low, and sunny 21 for Friday. Right now, 19 at CJBQ.
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0: Good morning. Some sun, some cloud, and a breezy high of 24 degrees expected today. Right now, it's 19. I'm Elena Cameron with your CJBQ News Update. 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
0: The president of Ukraine landed in Calgary last night ahead of a scheduled meeting today with Prime Minister Mark Carney.
2: Volodymyr Zelensky and his wife were met by an RCMP honor guard and a number of dignitaries, including Foreign Affairs Minister Anita Anand. Carney and Zelensky will appear at an event in Calgary this morning, and the Ukrainian president is scheduled to address the federal cabinet, which is meeting in Banff. Carney says the visit will focus on the country's shared priorities, including deepening defense, economic, and energy cooperation. Bill Graveland, The Canadian Press, Calgary.
0: Carney says their meeting will also address the human cost of Russia's war of aggression against Ukraine. And the Prime Minister gathering his cabinet in the Rocky Mountain resort town of Banff for 2 days of meetings as Canada's trade war with the U.S. intensifies. The Liberal cabinet retreat will help the Carney government plan its agenda for the fall sitting of Parliament on September 21st. A 42-year-old Quinty West man faces multiple charges following a domestic dispute in the west end of Belleville Tuesday evening. Police say a verbal argument escalated when the man damaged a door and punched a woman inside the home. He then struck a 12-year-old child before leaving the room. The suspect was arrested for assault and mischief. He was released with an October court date. A committee of the Hastings Prince Edward District School Board wants to use a recent budget surplus to hire more educational assistants. The board ended the 2025-26 year with a $517,000 surplus, but current rules prevent using past funds for new school year spending. Trustees expressed frustration, noting that parents are raising concerns about special needs students lacking vital classroom support. Trustee Ernie Parsons.
3: I'm going to have trouble explaining that to parents. You got a surplus, but my autistic child has no EA. That's disturbing. Bureaucracy makes the issue very complex, but parents will have trouble. I would have trouble if I was a parent. My child lost her EA.
0: In the end, the committee voted to ask Board Chair Carrie Cramp to write the Minister of Education for special permission to use the funds for EA staffing. A new analysis of Ontario's municipal elections suggests some modest improvements in competition, with fewer uncontested races but only sparse gains in the share of female candidates. With 414 municipalities holding elections next month, the Association of Municipalities of Ontario says nearly one in four mayors, reeves, and other heads of council have been acclaimed, down from the previous two election years. Across Ontario, 400 candidates ran unopposed, also down from recent elections. This year, 68% of all candidates have never been in municipal office, a 2-point increase compared to 2022, and the number of female candidates across Ontario ticked up by just 1 point to 32% over 2022. Chris D'Souza, manager at the Napanee McDonald's restaurant on Centre Street North, was recently named Outstanding Manager of the Year by McDonald's Canada. The award, only given to the top 5% of managers across McDonald's locations in the country, recognizing those who have displayed exceptional leadership and commitment to community. D'Souza recognized for going above and beyond to help others as well as contributing to the community. And the upcoming AC/DC concert in Toronto has been cancelled after a severe storm damaged the venue.
4: Live Nation says parts of Rogers Stadium damaged by last Wednesday's storm will have to be removed and rebuilt. Powerful winds hit the Toronto venue during thunderstorms that also caused flooding and power outages across the area. Live Nation Canada says the decision is disappointing, but safety has to come first. All tickets for the September 16th AC/DC concert will be automatically refunded through Ticketmaster. Now, the show was scheduled to be the final concert of the season at the 50,000 capacity stadium. David Augustine, The Canadian Press, Toronto.
0: And that's news. CJBQ Radar Weather. Kevin Williams forecast calling for a mix of sun and cloud today, a little bit windy with a high 24 degrees. Mostly clear tonight and breezy, and the low dropping all the way down to 8. Tomorrow, sunshine with a high of 21, sun and cloud and 25 degrees for Saturday. Currently, it's 19. 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
5: I'm Brian DeCare. Another player connected to the 2018 Canadian World Junior team is getting a fresh start in professional hockey. Forward Alex Formanton, who logged 76 games and 57 points with the Belleville Senators between 2018 and 2021, has inked a one-year contract with the Edmonton Oilers. Formanton met with media yesterday following his signing. He was among five players acquitted of sexual assault charges in London, Ontario, stemming from an incident in 2018 in London. Turning to the gridiron, the NFL regular season opened with a good old-fashioned defensive slugfest last night. Yards were at a premium as the Seattle Seahawks scraped past the New England Patriots 13-10. Tonight, the league takes center stage down under. In a historic international matchup, the San Francisco 49ers clash with the Los Angeles Rams in Melbourne, Australia. Kickoff is slated for 8:35. To Major League Baseball, where the Toronto Blue Jays are back home following a 2-0 loss to the Athletics in Sacramento. Despite the setback, the playoff picture remains wide open. The Jays got plenty of help around the league yesterday as Baltimore downed Cleveland and Seattle topped Texas. Toronto sits just a single game behind the Guardians for the final American League wildcard spot. They'll start a high-stakes weekend series at Rogers Centre tomorrow night when they host those same Orioles. First pitch is set for 7:07. Over to Major League Soccer, Toronto FC earned a hard-fought 3 points at BMO Field last night, holding off Nashville SC 2-1. CF Montreal couldn't replicate that home field magic on the road, dropping a 2-1 decision to Charlotte FC. In tennis, Canadian runs at the U.S. Open have officially come to a close. Ottawa's Gabriella Dabrowski and her partner were knocked out in a hard-fought women's doubles semifinal yesterday in New York, falling just one match shy of the championship final. It's a somber day in the hockey world as we mourn the loss of two prominent figures. Former NHL player, coach, and ESPN broadcaster Barry Melrose has passed away at the age of 70 following a 3-year battle with Parkinson's disease. Known for his signature style, sharp humor, and unmistakable presence, Melrose famously guided the Los Angeles Kings to the 1993 Stanley Cup Final. We also learned of the passing of 4-time Stanley Cup champion Andre Pronovo at the age of 90. Pronovo was a key contributor to the Montreal Canadiens' legendary dynasty, hoisting 4 consecutive cups in the late 1950s. On local ice, the Wellington Dukes came up short in a high-scoring affair last night, dropping a 6-4 decision to the Mississauga Chargers. Jaden Levesque, Landon Marlowe, and Zach Mascard all turned in solid nights for the Dukes, posting 3 points apiece. Belleville has a local champion to cheer for after 13-year-old Elise Kerr stormed to victory at the recent Women's Novice Singles District Lawn Bowling Playdowns. Kerr locked up first place recently, sweeping 3 straight matches with scores of 18-7, 18-9, and 18-9. Up next, Kerr will represent the district as she takes on 15 top contenders at the Novice Singles Provincial Championships here in Belleville next weekend. And that's sports.
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That's ABBA, Memories, Dancing Queen, CJBQ. It is 6:44, and welcome to a Thursday morning. And it's time for a look at the radar weather now with Kevin Williams, brought to you by Belleville Toyota. Your next vehicle is closer than you

0: into the weekend. I think we've got nice weather, beauty tomorrow, pretty good day Saturday. A couple of showers come our way Sunday. Doesn't look like a big deal, but overall it's a nice weather story for us as we catch a bit of a break. By the way, we are today at the statistical peak of the Atlantic hurricane season. If we go till tomorrow without a hurricane forming this week, it will become the latest we've gone so late in the year during the satellite era without a single Atlantic hurricane forming. So right now what I'm saying is record inactivity in the Atlantic in terms of hurricanes, and there's no signs of any storms in the immediate future at least. So good news there. So the call for today is a pleasant day on balance. We'll find a mix of sun and cloud, turning less humid with a freshening breeze. The high today, 24. Mainly clear tonight. Quite a bit cooler tonight than last night was. We'll dip to 8. Tomorrow, I've got a bright, sunny day. The high, a crisp 21. Mostly sunny, warmer Saturday with a high temperature of 25. Brian?
1: Alrighty. Thank you very much, Kevin. You have a great Thursday.
0: You too, Brian. Thank you.
1: Right now, 19 degrees at CJBQ.
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0: 6:52, Brian DeCare. Welcome to a Thursday morning with Counting Crows and the Big Yellow Taxi. Well, it wasn't necessarily under the hood of that Big Yellow Taxi, but it was under the hood of some family's car that they discovered. Yes, a boa constrictor. A family in Wisconsin discovered the 4-foot boa concealed in their car's engine. They initially thought it was just a dirty hose, but they realized it was a snake when it turned and hissed at them. The family contacted animal control, of course, to come and remove the reptile. And yes, a reptile rescuer climbed onto the hood and repeatedly kind of irritated and tickled the snake until it began moving out of its hiding spot. So there you go. Happy ending to that story for sure. Madoc, Royal Canadian Legion Branch 363. They have some live country music for you this Saturday. Come on out and enjoy the Young Family Band from 2 to 5. They have a meat draw and 50-50 will be held as well. Sun cloud mix from Kevin Williams today. Breezy, and it'll be a nice one. 24 is the expected high right now. 19 at CJBQ.
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0: Good morning. A sun cloud mix today. The high 24. Right now we're sitting at 19. I'm Eleni Cameron with your CJVQ News Update, brought to you by DynaCare Laboratory and Health Services Center, now open in Belleville. 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
0: The Office of the Fire Marshal has determined the cause of Saturday's fire on Moira Street West, electrical in nature, involving lithium-ion batteries. More from Zach McGibbon.
2: In a release on Wednesday, Belleville Fire and Emergency Services say they responded to a report of a residential structure fire in the 100 block of Moira Street West on Saturday around 5 a.m. Upon arrival, fire crews were met with a heavy fire coming from the front entrance of a multi-unit residential building. Two residents within the unit were extricated by fire personnel. One of the residents has since been identified in a GoFundMe page as Chris Keegan, with a page saying that he's in serious condition at the Sunnybrook Health Sciences Center in Toronto. A link to the GoFundMe, as well as safety tips regarding lithium-ion batteries, can be found at QuintyNews.com. Zach McGibbon, Quinty News.
0: A committee of the Hastings Prince Edward District School Board is recommending a surplus be used in frontline education. On Tuesday, the Physical Planning, Finance, and Building Committee discussed a $517,000 surplus last year and suggested it be used to hire more educational assistants. Bryce Wilson is the superintendent of business.
3: Can we choose to use surplus in a one-time spend for like the next current year? No, it would need to be approved through a deficit budget because we'd be spending $25, $26 in 26, 27.
0: After a lengthy discussion, the committee recommended the Board of Trustees approve the request to have Board Chair Kerry Cramp write the Minister of Education requesting the surplus be used to hire more EAs. A 42-year-old Quinty West man faces multiple charges following a domestic dispute in the West End of Belleville Tuesday evening. Police say a verbal argument escalated when the man damaged a door and punched a woman inside the home. He then struck a 12-year-old child before leaving the room. The suspect was arrested for assault and mischief. He was released with an October court date. Prime Minister Mark Carney meets with his cabinet over the next 2 days in Alberta as the federal Liberal government sets out its fall agenda less than 2 weeks before Parliament resumes.
4: Fresh off of his meeting with Ukrainian President Volodymyr Zelensky in Calgary, Carney will host a retreat for his cabinet in the mountain resort town of Banff. The meetings come right in the middle of an escalating tit-for-tat trade war with President Donald Trump. Trump had signed orders on Tuesday to ban certain types of Canadian imports, including types of alcohol and dairy, after Canada's own retaliatory tariffs came into effect. Kyle Duggan, The Canadian Press, Banff.
0: The visiting Ukrainian president is also expected to travel to Banff to address the federal cabinet meeting. And two local paramedics will receive prestigious awards next month. Paramedic Crystal Thrower and former paramedic Joel Daniels, who's now serving with Quinty West OPP, will receive the Governor General's EMS Exemplary Service Medal. Very few such medals are awarded. They're given to those consistently displaying good conduct, industry, and efficiency over an at least 20-year career as a paramedic. Finally, amid trade tensions and White House jabs at Canada, the NFL's border city, Buffalo Bills, is showing appreciation for neighboring fans to the north. The football team announced yesterday the Canadian national anthem will be played alongside the American anthem at the Bills' home opener next week. O Canada will be performed by Bare Naked Ladies. And that's news. Get the latest news anytime at QuintyNews.com. 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
6: Here's our forecast for the Quinty area. A pleasant day today with a mix of sun and cloud, turning breezy and less humid. The high today reaching 24. Mainly clear, starry skies tonight. Quite a bit cooler than it was last night, the low 8. Tomorrow's a beauty, bright and sunny, the high 21. Mostly sunny, warmer Saturday with a high of 25. From the CJBQ Radar Weather Center, I'm meteorologist Kevin Williams.
7: Right now, it's 17 degrees at 800 CJBQ.
5: Quinty's on-time traffic.
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8: We still look good on the 401 in both directions. Belleville and Trenton streets look good. Highway 62 and 37 are doing well from Highway 7 to the 401. And Highway 49, I'm just seeing some construction-related volume starting to build through Fish Lake Road and Bethesda Road. 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With the latest traffic, I'm Antonia Altavante.
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7: 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I'm Brian DeCare. He played with the Belleville Senators over three different seasons, and now he's getting another chance at pro hockey in North America. Alex Formanton signed a one-year deal with the Edmonton Oilers. He spoke to the media yesterday.
12: Very grateful to the Cates family and Stan Bowman, Jeff Jackson, Mike Babcock for, you know, granting me this opportunity. And, you know, I'm very excited to be an Oiler and look forward to trying to make the most out of this opportunity.
7: Formanton was one of five players from Canada's 2018 World Junior team acquitted of sexual assault charges in London from 2018. Formanton played 76 games with Belleville, notching 57 points. From 2018 to 2021. The NFL officially kicked off its regular season last night in a low-scoring defensive battle. The Seattle Seahawks edged out the New England Patriots 13-10 in a game where yards were hard to come by. Tonight, the league goes global as the San Francisco 49ers hit the turf down under to battle the Los Angeles Rams in Melbourne, Australia. Kickoff is set for 8:35. In Major League Baseball, the Toronto Blue Jays have today off to recalibrate following a 2-0 shutout loss to the Athletics yesterday afternoon in Sacramento. The Jays are right in the thick of a tight postseason chase, sitting just one game back of the Cleveland Guardians for the final American League wildcard spot. Toronto returns home to Rogers Centre tomorrow night to open a crucial weekend series against division rival Baltimore Orioles. First pitch Friday is scheduled for 7:07. Meanwhile, all other teams appeared to have helped the Jays yesterday as the Orioles beat Cleveland, while Seattle beat Texas, who is a half game behind the Jays. 13-year-old Elise Kerr put on a master class of skill and determination at the Women's Novice Singles District Playdowns and Lawn Bowling recently. In Belleville on August 29th, Kerr swept the competition in three straight matches, dominating with final scores of 18-7, 18-9, and 18-9 to claim the district title. She's now set to represent the district at the Novice Singles Provincial Championships, which are taking place in Belleville next weekend. In local junior hockey, the Wellington Dukes took a loss last night, dropping a high-scoring 6-4 decision to the Mississauga Chargers. Jaden Levesque, Landon Marlowe, and Zach Mascard all finished the game with 3 points each. The Dukes will look to rebound tomorrow night when they host the Newmarket Hurricanes with puck drop set for 7:30. The Trenton Golden Hawks and Napanee Raiders also open their junior hockey seasons tomorrow night. The hockey world is mourning two significant losses yesterday. Former NHL player, head coach, and longtime broadcast analyst Barry Melrose passed away at the age of 70, living with Parkinson's over the last 3 years. Also passing away was four-time Stanley Cup champion Andre Pronovost at the age of 90. Pronovo hoisted four consecutive cups with the Montreal Canadiens during their historic late 1950s dynasty. Over to Major League Soccer action from last night. Toronto FC picked up three big points on home soil by fighting off Nashville SC 2-1. Meanwhile, CF Montreal couldn't find the same momentum, falling 2-1 on the road against Charlotte FC. Turning to tennis at the U.S. Open in New York, Canadian hopes came to an end in the women's doubles division yesterday. Ottawa's Gabriela Dabrowski and her partner were eliminated in a tough semifinal matchup, dropping out just short of the championship final. And South Hastings Baseball League finals begin tonight in Melrose. The Reed Young Guns and Tyendinaga Cardinals, who are both coming off tough seven-game semifinal wins, have their first pitch at 7 p.m. And that's sports.
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0: Yes, you are. You are simply the best. That's Tina Turner, 7:15, and welcome to a Thursday morning. Brian DeCare in, and look at the weather as the sun comes up. Going to be a little better day than yesterday's all-day kind of rain and cloudy conditions. 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Yep, a sun-cloud mix for the day, a little wind to contend with, 24 the high. Really cool tonight, but nice for sleeping under clear conditions, 8 degrees the low. Sunshine for Friday, the high 21. We're at 17 right now at CJBQ. Hey, come on out and spin for the cure and fight blood cancer. And that is happening at the Mindful Movement Studio on Moira Street. And that is Saturday, this Saturday from 9 till 1. So you can get together, still have a chance here to sign up your team, get the 5 folks together, get some donations and register. It's $500 per team. And you'll be riding stationary bikes together for 1 hour. And the proceeds going to help out the Leukemia and Lymphoma Society of Canada, and it's organized by Light the Night 2026 for Belleville, Quinte West, and the county. If you need more info, an email here to get in touch with Leanne. It's Leanne Woodley, all small case, at gmail.com. Well, we've got birthdays and anniversaries ahead with the birthday bash, and yeah, I guess it's a stressful thing when, as either the husband or the wife, you lose your wedding ring, but hopefully maybe you lose it within your house. But how about if you lose it outdoors and you have some pests to contend with? Well, that happened to a North Carolina man, but thankfully he recovered his wedding ring after the weeks after it flew off while he was escaping a yellow jacket swarm. David Ash, his name, he was using a weed whacker. I guess he must have just mowed the lawn using a weed whacker to kind of trim things up in the backyard when he hit a nest. Yeah, and he was stung more than 100 times, it says here, as he swatted the insects away and ran indoors. His ring somewhere left it somewhere behind in a wooded ravine on the property, and the ring was especially important because Ash's wife picked it out and had it engraved, and heavy rain kind of made the ravine harder to search for it. But a low-cost metal detector came to the rescue and kept picking up other metal objects. And Mr. Ash contacted the ring finders, Brad Trogdon. And Brad found the white gold ring. It was tucked inside a rotten tree stump. It's birthdays and anniversaries next on CJBQ.
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0: It's the birthday bash, a Thursday now, 10th of September. Leading it off here, it says, hi, I would like to wish my daughter, Jennifer Beatty, a happy 41st birthday today. Hope you have a great day on your day, Jennifer. And that's love from Mom, Francis, Brittany, Devin, Isabella, and the rest of your family and friends. Happy 45th to Randy Grill, says, hope you have the best day celebrating the fabulous you, Randy. All of our love from Ashley, Clarissa, Sarah, Hunter, Mom and Dad, Amy, Sophia, and Harley. And an anniversary, it says, happy 60th wedding anniversary to the two greatest parents, grandparents, and great-grandparents a family could ever ask for, Jack and Joanne Scott. We love you. That's from the whole family. Well, if you're celebrating your birthday today, you are celebrating it with these folk on our celebrity list. In the world of music, singer Danny Hutton of Three Dog Night fame is 84. We'll hear from them shortly. Singer Jose Feliciano is 81. We have guitarist Joe Perry from Aerosmith, 76. Actor Colin Firth has appeared in Bridget Jones and The King's Speech is 66 today. And Baseball Hall of Fame pitcher at, 6'10". Of course, they called him the big unit. Started off in Montreal, among other teams he played for, Seattle and Arizona. The big unit, Randy Johnson, is 63 today. And also another ball player of note, Canadian out of Etobicoke, 17 years with Cincinnati. All-star Joey Votto is 43 today. And some folks from the long past there. We've got from the World Golf Hall of Fame, Arnold Palmer, was born in 1929. Major League star with the, of course, New York Yankees, Roger Maris. And we have CFL All-Star defensive back with Montreal and BC. Tony Proudfoot would have celebrated a birthday as well. Well, let's make the draw for the cake, and out of the hat comes the name, and congrats to Randy Grills. Randy, either you or a family member, you can pick up your voucher here and take that over to McDowell's Bakery Department. They'll present you with your freshly baked 8-inch birthday cake on your special day. And a reminder, if you do have an anniversary or birthday greeting you'd like to get on the air, give us an email, cjbq.com will do it. And a reminder, as always, with your prize pickups, front desk at Quinney Broadcasting, closed over the noon hour between 12:30 and 1:30.
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Free Dog Night, joy to the world, heading on up to news time. And a cause has been determined for a fire recently on Moira. And we'll have more coming up at 7:30. It's Michelle Wright. Gotta laugh a little. Quinny's Hometown Radio is CJBQ.

0: Good morning. A mix of sun and cloud and a high of 24 degrees. It's currently 17. I'm Eleni Cameron with your CJBQ News Update. 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
0: The Office of the Ontario Fire Marshal has determined the cause of Saturday's fire on Moira Street West in Belleville involved lithium-ion batteries. Officials say they responded to a report of a residential structure fire Saturday around 5 a.m. Upon arrival, fire crews were met with a heavy fire coming from the front entrance of a multi-unit residential building. Two residents within the unit were extricated by fire personnel. One of the residents has since been identified in a GoFundMe page as Chris Keegan, with the page stating he's in serious condition at Sunnybrook Hospital in Toronto. A link to the fundraiser, as well as safety tips regarding lithium-ion batteries, at Quinty News Online. A multi-agency police operation in Tiendanega ended safely yesterday morning following the arrest of two fleeing suspects. The joint operation between Tiendanega Police and specialized OPP units centered around a search warrant on Lower Slash Road near Wyman Road. Two non-community members are said to have been arrested. Local police expressed their appreciation to the community for following safety directions during the response. And OPP are making a fresh push to solve the 25-year-old murder of 19-year-old Kathleen McVicker in Trenton.
3: In early 2001, McVicker moved to Ontario from her hometown of Glace Bay, Nova Scotia, to begin a life on her own. On Wednesday, June 13th, 2001, at approximately 10 p.m., she was seen leaving a friend's house, walking towards CFB Trenton, where she was living with relatives. 2 days later, her body was discovered in a wooded area on the base near Curtis Road with multiple stab wounds. Investigators remain hopeful that advancements in DNA technology and the release of a new unsolved video will generate additional information and provide answers for her family. A joint reward of $75,000 remains available for information leading to the arrest and conviction of the person or people responsible for the death of Kathleen McVicker. More on this story can be found at QuintyNews.com. Zach McGibbon, Quinty News.
0: The president of war-ravaged Ukraine has arrived in Alberta ahead of a scheduled meeting with Prime Minister Mark Carney. Volodymyr Zelensky and his wife landed in Calgary last night. The Ukrainian leader to meet with Carney in the city today and later address a federal cabinet meeting in the nearby mountain resort town of Banff. Carney says the visit will focus on our country's shared priorities, including deepening defense, economic and energy cooperation. He says their meeting will also address the human cost of Russia's war of aggression against Ukraine. And while the Prime Minister huddles with his cabinet in the Rocky Mountains amid the intensifying Canada-U.S. trade war, the leader of the official opposition is in New York to tout the benefits of free trade. Conservative leader Pierre Poilievre says he wants to make the case that Canada and the United States can be safer, richer, and more affordable if they trade freely. Poilievre says he'll meet with representatives of investors and business and give media interviews on major business networks. But he says his main audience is the American people. The Hastings Quinty Emergency Services Committee is hoping Hastings County will approve a loan program to upgrade the skills of local paramedics. John Spitters reports.
4: Wednesday, the committee recommended a loan program totaling $18,000 to pay tuition costs for regular paramedics to take the one-year advanced care paramedic program at one of the colleges offering the course, such as Durham College in Oshawa. The successful student would have 3 years to repay the loan and could be reimbursed the final year's payments under certain conditions. An advanced care paramedic qualified at a higher level and paid at a higher level than a regular paramedic, and the Hastings Quinty Paramedic Service currently has only 16 advanced care paramedics, while there's a need for 56. John Spitters, Quinty News.
0: And that's news. CJBQ Radar Weather. Kevin Williams forecast calling for a mix of sun and cloud today. The high 24 with a breeze. Mostly clear tonight and still breezy and cool too with a single digit low of 8 degrees. Tomorrow sunny and 21 the high. A sun cloud mix and 25 degrees Saturday. Right now it's 17. 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
5: I'm Brian DeCare. Another player connected to the 2018 Canadian World Junior team is getting a fresh start in professional hockey. Forward Alex Formanton, who logged 76 games and 57 points with the Belleville Senators between 2018 and 2021, has inked a one-year contract with the Edmonton Oilers. Formanton met with media yesterday following his signing. He was among five players acquitted of sexual assault charges in London, Ontario, stemming from an incident in 2018 in London. Turning to the gridiron, the NFL regular season opened with a good old-fashioned defensive slugfest last night. Yards were at a premium as the Seattle Seahawks scraped past the New England Patriots 13-10. Tonight, the league takes center stage down under. In a historic international matchup, the San Francisco 49ers clash with the Los Angeles Rams in Melbourne, Australia. Kickoff is slated for 8:35. To Major League Baseball, where the Toronto Blue Jays are back home following a 2-0 loss to the Athletics in Sacramento. Despite the setback, the playoff picture remains wide open. The Jays got plenty of help around the league yesterday as Baltimore downed Cleveland and Seattle topped Texas. Toronto sits just a single game behind the Guardians for the final American League wildcard spot. They'll start a high-stakes weekend series at Rogers Centre tomorrow night when they host those same Orioles. First pitch is set for 7:07. Over to Major League Soccer, Toronto FC earned a hard-fought 3 points at BMO Field last night, holding off Nashville SC 2-1. CF Montreal couldn't replicate that home field magic on the road, dropping a 2-1 decision to Charlotte FC. In tennis, Canadian runs at the U.S. Open have officially come to a close. Ottawa's Gabriella Dabrowski and her partner were knocked out in a hard-fought women's doubles semifinal yesterday in New York, falling just one match shy of the championship final. It's a somber day in the hockey world as we mourn the loss of two prominent figures. Former NHL player, coach, and ESPN broadcaster Barry Melrose has passed away at the age of 70 following a 3-year battle with Parkinson's disease. Known for his signature style, sharp humor, and unmistakable presence, Melrose famously guided the Los Angeles Kings to the 1993 Stanley Cup Final. We also learned of the passing of four-time Stanley Cup champion Andre Pronovo at the age of 90. Pronovo was a key contributor to the Montreal Canadiens' legendary dynasty, hoisting four consecutive cups in the late 1950s. On local ice, the Wellington Dukes came up short in a high-scoring affair last night, dropping a 6-4 decision to the Mississauga Chargers. Jaden Levesque, Landon Marlowe, and Zach Mascard all turned in solid nights for the Dukes, posting 3 points apiece. Belleville has a local champion to cheer for after 13-year-old Elise Kerr stormed to victory at the recent Women's Novice Singles District Lawn Bowling Playdowns. Kerr locked up first place recently, sweeping three straight matches with scores of 18-7, 18-9, and 18-9. Up next, Kerr will represent the district as she takes on 15 top contenders at the Novice Singles Provincial Championships here in Belleville next weekend. And that's sports.
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0: Steely Dan, Hey 19. It is 7:44 and a good Thursday morning to you. And what a difference 24 hours makes. It was all gray and rainy yesterday, but the sun's up and shining and we have a beautiful day ahead. Time for a look at the details of the radar weather with Kevin Williams, brought to you this morning by Brighton Recycling, your community metal recycling facility. Cash in at brightonrecycling.ca. I say good morning to Kevin Williams.
1: Hey, Brian, thank you and good morning and a good morning to all. We've got some nice weather ahead of us behind the front that brought the recent showers and rumbles and humidity. Drier air will be infused into our region today, thanks to a freshening breeze from the northwest, and that'll set up a pleasant day today, a beauty tomorrow, and some pretty nice weather lingering on Saturday as well. By Sunday, a front will approach that could kick up a couple of showers then. In forecast form for the day today, a pleasant

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0: WCJBQ, the Bare Naked Ladies and Jane, and the group in the news where NFL football is concerned. Yep, the Buffalo Bills taking a page out of the Buffalo Sabres playbook when it comes to cross-border relations. Apparently, O Canada and the Star Spangled Banner will be performed before the Bills' next Thursday game. And that'll be their home opener against the Detroit Lions. So that's on the 17th. And the Bare Naked Ladies going to perform the Canadian anthem. Of course, the NHL Sabres perform both national anthems before every home game, regardless of the opponent. It is a fall plant sale. You might want to grab this, put this on the calendar. It's happening Saturday at Cornish Upholstery, Hamilton Road, Belleville, between 10 and 2. Come on out, among other things. There'll be perennials, priced from $5. Check out the large selection of peonies and hostas and a whole lot more. It's a cash or e-transfer transaction.
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3: 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If you are asking yourself or someone you care about has asked you, why do you stay? It's important to reflect on the dynamic you are accepting. People stay in relationships despite concern that their partner does not act in a loving, kind, or respectful way. Sometimes these behaviors occur in private with put-downs, and sometimes they are visible to others in your life. For example, you're at a night out with friends and your partner belittles you in front of others, maybe commenting on your appearance or intellect in a derogatory manner. If these things are happening in your relationship, it's important to ask yourself, is it acceptable that the person I love, who professes to love me, treats me in a manner that I would not allow from a stranger? When it comes to couple relationships, how we treat one another matters. 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If you're having fights, insulting one another, or finding that you are physically and emotionally disconnected, it's time to get help. 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If your partner doesn't want help, seek support for yourself. Sure, a couple relationship requires effort to communicate and make one another a priority, but the feeling of work should not outweigh the joy that comes with love and intimacy.
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0: It's 8 o'clock with Eastern Ontario's most listened to newscast, 800 CJBQ. Now for the day's top headlines.
1: Good morning. Some sun, some cloud with a breeze and a high of 24. We're currently sitting at 17 degrees. I'm Elena Cameron with your CJBQ news update. 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
1: Ukraine's president is in Canada for his second visit in nearly 9 months. Volodymyr Zelensky and his wife Elena landed in Calgary last night. They were greeted by an RCMP honor guard and dignitaries, including Foreign Affairs Minister Anita Anand. Zelensky and Prime Minister Mark Carney will meet in Calgary before the Ukrainian leader addresses cabinet ministers gathering for a two-day retreat in Banff. The Ukrainian leader wants to secure further support for his country's fight against Russia. Russia's air war is targeting Ukraine's power grid ahead of winter. Prime Minister Carney and his cabinet in Banff for closed-door meetings as President Donald Trump's trade war intensifies. In addition to hearing from the Ukrainian president, Carney's office says ministers at the retreat will hear from guest speakers on the economy, indigenous partnerships, and international affairs in closed-door sessions. The cabinet retreat comes as the Liberal government plans its agenda for the fall sitting of Parliament in less than 2 weeks. The Office of the Fire Marshal has determined the cause of Saturday's fire on Moyer Street West in Belleville involved lithium-ion batteries. Fire crews responded to a residential structure fire Saturday around 5 a.m., Upon arrival, firefighters were met with a heavy fire coming from the front entrance of a multi-unit residential building. Two residents within the unit were extricated by fire personnel. One of the residents has been since identified in a GoFundMe page as Chris Keegan, with the page stating he's in serious condition at Sunnybrook Hospital in Toronto. There's a link to the fundraiser at quintynews.com. Ontario Provincial Police making a fresh push to solve the 25-year-old murder of 19-year-old Kathleen McVicker in Trenton. Zach McGibbon reports.
5: In early 2001, McVicker moved to Ontario from her hometown of Glace Bay, Nova Scotia, to begin a life on her own. On Wednesday, June 13th, 2001, at approximately 10 p.m., she was seen leaving a friend's house, walking towards CFB Trenton, where she was living with relatives. 2 days later, her body was discovered in a wooded area on the base near Curtis Road with multiple stab wounds. Investigators remain hopeful that advancements in DNA technology and the release of a new unsolved video will generate additional information and provide answers for her family. A joint reward of $75,000 remains available for information leading to the arrest and conviction of the person or people responsible for the death of Kathleen McVicker. More on this story can be found at quintynews.com. Zach McGibbon, Quinty News.
1: A 42-year-old Quitty West man facing multiple charges following a domestic dispute in West End Belleville Tuesday evening. Police say a verbal argument escalated when the man damaged a door and punched a woman inside the home. He then allegedly struck a 12-year-old child before leaving the room. The suspect arrested for assault and mischief and will appear in court in October. All outstanding suspects in the Lower Slash Road police operation in Tiendanega yesterday have been taken into custody. Tiendanega police and the OPP wrapped up their search warrant execution in the area of Lower Slash and Wyman Roads. Two non-community members are said to have been arrested. All three levels of government gathered yesterday for a groundbreaking ceremony marking a major overhaul of Belleville's wastewater network. The multi-million dollar Avonlow sewage pumping station project combines $16.1 million in federal funding with $3.3 million from the province. Beyond the new pumping facility, commuters can expect road widening and sewer upgrades along Bridge Street West as crews modernize local infrastructure. The entire project slated for completion in late 2028. A committee of the Hastings Prince Edward District School Board recommending a surplus be used for frontline education. Tuesday, the Physical Planning, Finance and Building Committee discussed a $517,000 surplus from 2025-26. The request was to have the funds put towards hiring additional educational assistants. Board CEO Catherine McIver says surplus funds are only to be used as part of a deficit recovery plan.
4: When we're dealing with $275 million, we're getting within like less than half of a percent to accurate budgeting. This is actually a celebratory perspective on the board as far as being in a healthy budget position.
1: Trustee Rachel Prinzen.
6: We know that we need EAs. We know that this is a big issue. I'm hearing some upsetting stories from parents, and I too would like to advocate for more EAs. And if we can ask the minister for that, I'm wondering if that's an option.
1: In the end, the committee voted in favor of recommending for Board of Trustee approval that Chair Carrie Cramp write the Minister of Education requesting permission to use surplus funds to hire more educational assistants. The Hastings Quinte Emergency Services Committee hoping Hastings County Council will approve a loan program to upgrade the skills of local paramedics. Yesterday, the committee recommended a loan program totaling $18,000 to pay tuition costs for regular paramedics to take the one-year advanced care paramedic program at one of the colleges offering the course. The successful student would have 3 years to repay the loan and could be reimbursed the final year's payments under certain conditions. An advanced care paramedic is qualified at a higher level than a regular paramedic, and the Hastings Quinte Paramedic Service currently only has 16 ACPs, while there's a need for 56. Canada's former special representative on combating Islamophobia has reacted to Ottawa's pledge to ban imports of goods produced in Israeli settlements in the occupied West Bank. Canada joined the UK, France, and 9 other countries in a joint statement accusing Israel of enabling settler violence and working to expand settlements that are widely understood to be illegal under international law. Yesterday, Amira El-Gawabi said the move is grounded on clear principles of international law.
7: Canada, along with these allies, has sent a clear message. They refuse to be complicit in the violation of international law. When a dozen governments move together, it sends an unmistakable signal. This is not a fringe position. It is the mainstream of international law finally being enforced through policy.
1: The Center for Israel and Jewish Affairs claims the move will hurt Canada's economy. It says the ban shows Prime Minister Mark Carney has a pattern of publicly criticizing Israel, but not countries such as China and Saudi Arabia. In Quebec, the leaders of the 5 main provincial parties are back on the road after back-to-back interviews on primetime television last night. More from Canadian press reporter Lisa Laporte.
8: While the Parti Québécois has been favored by some public opinion polls, recent surveys appear to show the coalition Avenir Québec gaining momentum. Polls also show voters are paying close attention to how leaders are addressing affordability, which has become a central theme on the campaign trail.
1: Party leaders will have to prepare for a series of debates starting September 15th on TVA before Quebec voters head to the polls on October 5th. U.S. President Donald Trump told his most ardent followers on Wednesday that Canada very much wants to make a deal with the United States. He was headlining a highly unusual pre-midterm Republican convention a day after escalating his trade war. Trump also mused during a nearly two-hour speech about his recent move to change the name of Lake Ontario to Lake America. But among party faithful gathered in Dallas, his targeting of Canada was not on the radar. One attendee, Ken Moore, called the trade war an inter-family spat. And they're rolling out the red carpet and setting up the spotlights for the opening of the Toronto International Film Festival today. Once again, here's Lisa Laporte.
8: The 10-day event starts this evening with Being Human, Sean Hader's latest film about the beginning of the U.S. disability rights movement. It's also the first time that TIFF will have an official film marketplace where creatives can connect with financiers. TIFF, the market, is years in the making, and it's supported by a $23 million investment from the federal government. Dozens of countries will have representatives at TIFF, the market, so CEO Cameron Bailey says it will be an opportunity for Canadians to make deals with partners from all over the world, not just the United States. Lisa Laporte, The Canadian Press, Toronto.
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12: Here's our forecast for the Quinte area. A pleasant day today with a mix of sun and cloud, turning breezy and less humid. The high today reaching 24. Mainly clear, starry skies tonight. Quite a bit cooler than it was last night, below 8. Tomorrow's a beauty, bright and sunny. The high 21. Mostly sunny, warmer Saturday with a high of 25. From the CJBQ Radar Weather Center, I'm meteorologist Kevin Williams.
13: Right now, it's 19 degrees at 800 CJBQ.
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15: And still a clear drive on the 401 in both directions. Heading through Belleville and Trenton this morning, even from Napanee or Brighton, I'm not seeing any delays. Highway 49 just has that construction-related slow patch in between County Road 15 and Fish Lake Road. Then you will find construction through Bethesda. Other than that, we're still doing well on Highway 62 and 37. Belleville and Trenton streets look good. September 19th and 20th, downtown Oshawa transforms its Convergence Festival. 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With the latest traffic, I'm Antonia Altabonte.
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13: I'm Brian DeCare. He played with the Belleville Senators over three different seasons, and now he's getting another chance at pro hockey in North America. Alex Formanton signed a one-year deal with the Edmonton Oilers. He spoke to the media yesterday.
17: Very grateful to the Cates family and Stan Bowman, Jeff Jackson, Mike Babcock for, you know, granted me this opportunity, and you know, I'm very excited to be an Oiler and look forward to trying to make the most out of this opportunity.
13: Formanton was one of five players from Canada's 2018 World Junior team acquitted of sexual assault charges in London from 2018. Formanton played 76 games with Belleville, notching 57 points from 2018 to 2021. The NFL officially kicked off its regular season last night in a low-scoring defensive battle. The Seattle Seahawks edged out the New England Patriots 13-10 in a game where yards were hard to come by. Tonight, the league goes global as the San Francisco 49ers hit the turf down under to battle the Los Angeles Rams in Melbourne, Australia. Kickoff is set for 8:35. In Major League Baseball, the Toronto Blue Jays have today off to recalibrate following a 2-0 shutout loss to the Athletics yesterday afternoon in Sacramento. The Jays are right in the thick of a tight postseason chase, sitting just one game back of the Cleveland Guardians for the final American League wildcard spot. Toronto returns home to Rogers Centre tomorrow night to open a crucial weekend series against division rival Baltimore Orioles. First pitch Friday is scheduled for 7:07. Meanwhile, all other teams appeared to have helped the Jays yesterday as the Orioles beat Cleveland, while Seattle beat Texas, who is a half game behind the Jays. 13-year-old Elise Kerr put on a master class of skill and determination at the Women's Novice Singles District Playdowns and Lawn Bowling recently. In Belleville on August 29th, Kerr swept the competition in three straight matches, dominating with final scores of 18-7, 18-9, and 18-9 to claim the district title. She's now set to represent the district at the Novice Singles Provincial Championships, which are taking place in Belleville next weekend. In local junior hockey, the Wellington Dukes took a loss last night, dropping a high-scoring 6-4 decision to the Mississauga Chargers. Jaden Levesque, Landon Marlowe, and Zach Mascard all finished the game with 3 points each. The Dukes will look to rebound tomorrow night when they host the Newmarket Hurricanes with puck drop set for 7:30. The Trenton Golden Hawks and Napanee Raiders also open their junior hockey seasons tomorrow night. The hockey world is mourning two significant losses yesterday. Former NHL player, head coach, and longtime broadcast analyst Barry Melrose passed away at the age of 70, living with Parkinson's over the last 3 years. Also passing away was four-time Stanley Cup champion Andre Pronovo at the age of 90. Pronovo hoisted four consecutive cups with the Montreal Canadiens during their historic late 1950s dynasty. Over to Major League Soccer action from last night. Toronto FC picked up three big points on home soil by fighting off Nashville SC 2-1. Meanwhile, CF Montreal couldn't find the same momentum, falling 2-1 on the road against Charlotte FC. Turning to tennis at the U.S. Open in New York, Canadian hopes came to an end in the women's doubles division yesterday. Ottawa's Gabriela Dabrowski and her partner were eliminated in a tough semifinal matchup, dropping out just short of the championship final. And South Hastings Baseball League finals begin tonight in Melrose. The Reed Young Guns and Tyendinaga Cardinals, who are both coming off tough seven-game semifinal wins, have their first pitch at 7 p.m. And that's sports.
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0: on Supertramp, take it the long way home. It is 8:21, and a good Thursday morning to you, Brian DeCaron. Great looking day ahead, and we've got a sun cloud mix, 24 the high, 19 right now. We'll take a full look at the forecast a little later on in the hour. Coming up this weekend, you're invited out on Saturday. It is a day-long celebration there. Bay of Quinte Yacht Club, 150 years on the water, and they have a big celebration day on from 1 till 9 in the evening, and lots of yard games, face painting, magician, balloon twisting for the kids, and indigenous opening ceremony. Don't want to miss out on that. Food trucks will be there, a little beer and wine for you to purchase, live music, and on the water demonstrations, including the Youth Sailing School, Quinte Sailability, the Wapoose Rowing Club, and a whole lot more. Even radio controlled boat demo there. That's a lot of fun as well. All packed in to a day, that being Saturday. That's September the 12th from 1 to 9. Well, no doubt as you're busy getting the kids out the door, making sandwiches for them, I'll bet you're making up one of these as well. Now, provided, of course, your kids don't have peanut allergies. Yep, after more than 125 years, after the first known recipe for a peanut butter jelly sandwich, it's still apparently king of the lunchbox. The recipe first appearing 1901, and it was then viewed, believe it or not, as a fancy tea time snack for wealthy people. Since then, pan-fried versions have become popular, and some even tucking a dill pickle or two in there, or maybe layers of potato chips inside the sandwich. But today, the sweet and salty, inexpensive, easy to make PBJ is as close to an iconic brand of sandwich as it gets. So Enjoy your PBJ.
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0: morning. A sun cloud mix today, the high about 24 degrees. Right now, it's 19. I'm Elena Cameron with your CJBQ News Update. 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
0: The president of Ukraine landed in Calgary last night ahead of a scheduled meeting today with Prime Minister Mark Carney.
3: Volodymyr Zelensky and his wife were met by an RCMP honor guard and a number of dignitaries, including Foreign Affairs Minister Anita Anand. Carney and Zelensky will appear at an event in Calgary this morning, and the Ukrainian president is scheduled to address the federal cabinet, which is meeting in Banff. Carney says the visit will focus on the country's shared priorities, including deepening defense, economic, and energy cooperation. Bill Graveland, The Canadian Press, Calgary.
0: Carney says their meeting will also address the human cost of Russia's war of aggression against Ukraine. And the Prime Minister gathering his cabinet in the Rocky Mountain resort town of Banff for 2 days of meetings as Canada's trade war with the U.S. intensifies. The Liberal cabinet retreat will help the Carney government plan its agenda for the fall sitting of Parliament on September 21st. A 42-year-old Quinty West man faces multiple charges following a domestic dispute in the West End of Belleville Tuesday evening. Police say a verbal argument escalated when the man damaged a door and punched a woman inside the home. He then struck a 12-year-old child before leaving the room. The suspect was arrested for assault and mischief. He was released with an October court date. A committee of the Hastings Prince Edward District School Board wants to use a recent budget surplus to hire more educational assistants. The board ended the 2025-26 year with a $517,000 surplus, but current rules prevent using past funds for new school year spending. Trustees expressed frustration, noting that parents are raising concerns about special needs students lacking vital classroom support. Trustee Ernie Parsons.
4: I'm going to have trouble explaining that to parents. You got a surplus, but my autistic child has no EA. That's disturbing. Bureaucracy makes the issue very complex, but parents will have trouble. I would have trouble if I was a parent. My child lost their EA.
0: In the end, the committee voted to ask Board Chair Carrie Cramp to write the Minister of Education for special permission to use the funds for EA staffing. A new analysis of Ontario's municipal elections suggests some modest improvements in competition, with fewer uncontested races but only sparse gains in the share of female candidates. With 414 municipalities holding elections next month, the Association of Municipalities of Ontario says nearly one in four mayors, reeves, and other heads of council have been acclaimed, down from the previous two election years. Across Ontario, 400 candidates ran unopposed, also down from recent elections. This year, 68% of all candidates have never been in municipal office, a 2-point increase compared to 2022, and the number of female candidates across Ontario ticked up by just 1 point to 32% over 2022. Chris D'Souza, manager at the Napanee McDonald's restaurant on Centre Street North, was recently named Outstanding Manager of the Year by McDonald's Canada. The award, only given to the top 5% of managers across McDonald's locations in the country, recognizing those who have displayed exceptional leadership and commitment to community. D'Souza recognized for going above and beyond to help others as well as contributing to the community. And the upcoming AC/DC concert in Toronto has been cancelled after a severe storm damaged the venue.
5: Live Nation says parts of Rogers Stadium damaged by last Wednesday's storm will have to be removed and rebuilt. Powerful winds hit the Toronto venue during thunderstorms that also caused flooding and power outages across the area. Live Nation Canada says the decision is disappointing, but safety has to come first. All tickets for the September 16th AC/DC concert will be automatically refunded through Ticketmaster. Now, the show was scheduled to be the final concert of the season at the 50,000 capacity stadium. David Augustine, The Canadian Press, Toronto.
0: And that's news. In sports, the Toronto Blue Jays fell 2-0 to the Athletics in Sacramento yesterday, dropping 2 of 3 to the A's. Toronto remains one game back of the final wildcard spot held by Cleveland. Toronto hosting Baltimore for a weekend series starting tomorrow night. The first regular season game of the NFL season saw the Seattle Seahawks beat the New England Patriots 13-10. Tonight, the San Francisco 49ers meet the LA Rams in Melbourne, Australia. In the OJHL, the Wellington Dukes lost 6-4 to Mississauga. At the U.S. Open, Canadian Gabriela Dabrowski and her partner were eliminated in the women's doubles semifinals. From the MLS, it was Toronto FC over Nashville SC 2-1. FC Montreal fell 2-1 to Charlotte FC. Alex Formanton is returning to the NHL on a one-year deal with the Edmonton Oilers. He was one of five players from Canada's 2018 World Junior team who were acquitted on sexual assault charges in London. He played 76 games with the Belleville Senators over three seasons. And former NHL player, coach, and commentator Barry Melrose has died at the age of 70. Four-time Stanley Cup champion Andre Pronovo is dead at the age of 90. CJBQ Radar Weather. Kevin Williams forecast calling for a mix of sun and cloud today. A little bit windy with a high 24 degrees. Mostly clear tonight and breezy, and the low dropping all the way down to 8. Tomorrow, sunshine with a high of 21. Sun and cloud and 25 degrees for Saturday. Currently, it's 19. 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
6: A Better Life with Dr. Sanjay Gupta.
7: I remember how shocked everyone was back in May when we learned NASCAR champion Kyle Busch died suddenly at age 41. His cause of death was complications of pneumonia that progressed to sepsis. Now that's a term you may have heard before but not fully understand. Sepsis is the body's overwhelming response to an infection. I once heard someone describe it quite well as a small kitchen fire that sets off the sprinklers throughout the whole building. The response spreads far beyond the original problem. Blood pressure can crash, organs begin to fail. You can remember the warning signs with the acronym TIME. T for temperature that is too high or too low, I for signs of infection, M for mental changes like new confusion, and E is for extremely ill, severe pain, trouble breathing. Don't wait then, get to an emergency room. I'm Dr. Sanjay Gupta, helping you live a better life.
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0: March 31st of 1975, it was the second longest fictional primetime program in U.S. history, the first being, of course, now The Simpsons. And on the links, wow, hard to believe this was 26 years ago on this date, 2000, Tiger Woods won the Canadian Open Golf Championship at Glen Abbey Golf Course in Oakville, and ending up the tournament with probably one of the greatest shots, if not in golf history, certainly in Canadian golf history. That was the moment that he hit it out of the bunker on the final hole. 218 yards, he flushed a 6-iron over the water and trees to land on the edge of the green, setting up the winning birdie, and he won. He shot a 22-under. To take the tournament. But if you have never ever seen that shot, you owe it to yourself to YouTube it, and it was quite the shot.
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0: 800 CJBQ with Eric Carmen, taking you back to 87 with Hungry Eyes. It is 6.5 away from 9 o'clock. News, weather, and sports ahead. And Jody Jenkins is back today, filling in for Lauren Brooker. Still feeling a little under the weather. We hope Lauren is doing better. But Jody will be in 9 to 11 right here on 800 CJBQ. And with your look at the weather, after yesterday's rain, we have, it looks like, a beautiful day to enjoy today. Sun cloud mix, little breezy, 24 your high. Cool tonight, but good for sleeping for sure. Clear skies, 8 degrees, and sunshine returns tomorrow. A high of 21 and a peak at the weekend. Saturday, sun cloud mix, 25, and a sun cloud mix. Maybe the chance of showers for Sunday and a little later on in the day, and a high of 24. 19 degrees right now at CJBQ.
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0: Heading on up to 9 o'clock, you have yourself a terrific Thursday. It's Feist, 800 CJBQ.

0: Good morning. Sitting at 19 as we head to a high of 24 degrees with a mix of sun and cloud and a little bit of a breeze today. I'm Elena Cameron with your CJBQ News Update. 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
0: Ukraine's president and his wife waking up in Western Canada this morning. Volodymyr Zelensky and Olena Zelenska arrived in Calgary last night ahead of a meeting today with Prime Minister Mark Carney and giving an address to Carney's Liberal government cabinet. The PM has gathered his inner circle in the Rocky Mountain resort town of Banff amid the trade war with the U.S. and ahead of the fall resumption of Parliament. Carney says the meeting with the visiting Ukrainian president will focus on our country's shared priorities as Russia keeps up its full-scale invasion of Ukraine since early 2022. The new potential trade agreement between Canada and the EU being put together in a hurry. Co-director for the Centre for European Studies at Ottawa's Carleton University says it seems like they're scrambling for ideas on what to include in this deal. When Prime Minister Carney speaks at the European Parliament next week, Achim Hurlman expects the main focus to be on wanting an even closer partnership. He thinks this could amount to a series of agreements instead of a major pact, like collaborating on a European stockpile of critical minerals and university student exchanges. On the new Avonlow sewage pumping station in the city's West End. Backed by close to $20 million in federal and provincial funding, the project will expand wastewater capacity to service up to 9,000 new residential units. Local massive expansion is essential to unlocking long-term residential development and supporting the city's rapid growth. Full construction set to wrap up by the end of 2028. The Office of the Fire Marshal has determined the cause of Saturday's fire on Moira Street West, electrical in nature, involving lithium-ion batteries. More from Zach McGibbon.
3: In a release on Wednesday, Belleville Fire and Emergency Services say they responded to a report of a residential structure fire in the 100 block of Moira Street West on Saturday around 5 a.m. Upon arrival, fire crews were met with a heavy fire coming from the front entrance of a multi-unit residential building. Two residents within the unit were extricated by fire personnel. One of the residents has since been identified in a GoFundMe page as Chris Keegan, with a page saying that he's in serious condition at the Sunnybrook Health Sciences Center in Toronto. A link to the GoFundMe, as well as safety tips regarding lithium-ion batteries, can be found at QuintyNews.com. Zach McGibbon, Quinty News.
0: A committee of the Hastings Prince Edward District School Board is recommending a surplus be used in frontline education. On Tuesday, the Physical Planning, Finance, and Building Committee discussed a $517,000 surplus last year and suggested it be used to hire more educational assistants. Bryce Wilson is the superintendent of business.
4: Can we choose to use surplus in a one-time spend for like the next current year? No, it would need to be approved through a deficit budget because we'd be spending $25, $26 in 26, 27.
0: After a lengthy discussion, the committee recommended the Board of Trustees approve the request to have Board Chair Kerry Cramp write the Minister of Education requesting the surplus be used to hire more EAs. And two local paramedics will receive prestigious awards next month. Paramedic Crystal Thrower and former paramedic Joel Daniels, who's now serving with Quinty West OPP, will receive the Governor General's EMS Exemplary Service Medal. Very few such medals are awarded. They're given to those consistently displaying good conduct, industry, and efficiency over an at least 20-year career as a paramedic. Finally, amid trade tensions and White House jabs at Canada, the NFL's border city, Buffalo Bills, is showing appreciation for neighboring fans to the north. The football team announced yesterday the Canadian national anthem will be played alongside the American anthem at the Bills' home opener next week. O Canada will be performed by Bare Naked Ladies. And that's news. In sports, the Toronto Blue Jays have an off day following their 2-0 loss to the Athletics in Sacramento yesterday. There's still a game back of the final AL wildcard spot held by Cleveland. The Guardians lost to the Orioles on Thursday. The Jays host Baltimore for a weekend set starting tomorrow night. Another NFL season has begun. Last night, the Seattle Seahawks got past the New England Patriots 13-10. Tonight, the San Francisco 49ers meet the LA Rams in a game being played in Melbourne, Australia. In the OJHL, the Wellington Dukes fell 6-4 to the Mississauga Chargers. MLS, it was Toronto FC over Nashville SC 2-1. FC Montreal lost 2-1 to Charlotte FC. At the U.S. Open, Canadian Gabriela Dabrowski and her partner were eliminated from the women's doubles semifinals yesterday. Alex Formanton returning to the NHL on a one-year deal with the Edmonton Oilers. The former Belleville senator was one of five players from Canada's 2018 World Junior team who were acquitted on sexual assault charges in London last year. And former NHL player, coach, and commentator Barry Melrose has passed away at the age of 70. Four-time Stanley Cup champion Andre Pronovo is dead at the age of 90. CJBQ Radar weather. Kevin Williams forecast calling for a mix of sun and cloud today. A little bit windy with a high 24 degrees. Mostly clear tonight and breezy, and the low dropping all the way down to 8. Tomorrow, sunshine with a high of 21. Sun and cloud and 25 degrees for Saturday. Currently, it's 19. 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
2: Lorne Brooker Show. My name is Jody Jenkins. Lorne Brooker continuing to be under the weather, so we send him our best wishes. And we have an exciting program today. We continue with Hunger Action Month. It's a month of advocacy and awareness for the issue of food insecurity within the province of Ontario. Feed Ontario obviously brings awareness and works with food banks throughout the province to have that issue of food insecurity top of mind. And today we are broadcasting live from Gleaners Food Bank, 25 Walbridge Crescent here in Belleville. I'm joined by Peter Kerr. He's the executive director of Gleaners, as well as Jess Coolin. She is the manager of programs and administration. Good morning.
3: Good morning.
2: It's a little odd because it's normally with Lauren being here, being the host, I would have been on the other side of the table with Peter and Jess. I work alongside Peter and Jess. For those that don't know, I carry the title of, Peter probably knows this better than I do, is a community engagement specialist.
4: Yes,
5: that's right. Yeah, good job, Jody.
2: So it is a little, I feel like I'm interviewing coworkers and the boss here. And Ashley, we've got Ashley working hard here as well. Our microphones need to be adjusted. So one of the joys of doing things live on location. So food insecurity is a major, major issue, major, major topic. And Hunger Action Month is a key part of what Feed Ontario and what we do in order to bring awareness. I guess, first of all, Peter, let's start with you. Mm-hmm. There's been stats and data, and I know you can dive into this with Jess, but what are we seeing in the last few years? Like even like pre-COVID, year over year, kind of give us a snapshot of what's going on here in Belleville.
5: Well, in Belleville, we're seeing dramatic increases in food insecurity. Prior to COVID, our numbers have increased greater than 100%, so twice as many people coming to the food bank as we had before COVID. And yeah, it's just a tragic experience, really. Every day we see more and more people coming in. It seems like every month the numbers are increasing for us.
2: And I want to take a second here too to paint a picture for those that might not be aware of how the layout here at Gleaners. We're sitting in what would be deemed, I guess you call it, the community market area, adjacent to the warehouse. But if I look, if I look straight ahead, right now there's individuals using the food bank. We just recently launched our community market, which gives choice and dignity in terms of how we administer that. And Jess, I know you are a driving force within that. Maybe just share a little bit about how the process works in terms of someone wanting to use the food bank for the first time. Where do they start?
3: Absolutely. So we have switched to a appointment-based service. So for anyone who is looking to join our service, they just have to give us a call or send us an email. We can get them set up to meet with our social service worker, Jill, who would be able to get that individual registered. And it's really easy to get registered. All we need is proof of identification with a photo ID and proof of address. Anyone and everyone can use our service as long as they're within the city of Belleville limits. And then when they are registered, it's really just like going grocery shopping. You get a cart. We have aisles set up. You would go around the aisles. We actually just had someone recently go through, and I saw they had a grocery list with them, and they were checking off what they were able to get while they were here. And then when you're done, you go to the checkout, and you would be able to have someone bag the food for you. They would scan the items through, and then in order to purchase the food, it's just all point value based. Every individual will get 30 points in the household, and then each food item that we have on the shelves would be valued at 1, 2, or 3 points. And then they would just use their points to pay, I guess you would say, the food. And then at the end, they would let you know if you have any points remaining. And if you do, you can come back again that month to use up the rest of your points. And then if you use them up, they do get renewed on the first of every month.
2: Hunger Action Month here in the province of Ontario. It continues till the end of September, and there's lots of events coming up specifically for gleaners that we will talk about. I did want to mention Carol Feeney. I see her off to the side. She's here to join us and talk about the Blues Festival that's be happening within this first hour. So we're here at Gleaners Food Bank. Peter Kerr, Executive Director, Jess Kuhl, and she's the Manager of Programs and Administration, joining us. And we're right on the floor. We're right in the midst of the action going on here. Peter, I want you to speak to this because I think it's important. Myths and stigmas that are attached to the food bank. One of the myths or one of the stigmas or however you want to put it is, and I've heard this from people I know, when they see us asking for food donations, I get a comment the odd time, well, that person doesn't need the food, or, you know, they've got enough money for food, right? You're very good at explaining this because we've talked about this at staff-level meetings. Judgment-free, like, how, like, I just want you to kind of share your thoughts on, like, we can't judge what's going on in someone else's life.
5: Well, yeah, that's very accurate. I mean, we don't know the individual circumstances of individuals that are coming to, or families that are coming to the food bank, and we don't question those circumstances. Anybody that lives within the city limits of Belleville is welcome to come and make use of our services. Stigma has been something that we, you know, food banks in general have been fighting for a long time. The perception that food banks are you know, only for quote-unquote poor people or that sort of thing. Everybody in their lives has circumstances that might result in them needing to make use of the food bank from, you know, time to time. It's interesting that people do have that perception, because in reality, when we look at our visitors and things like that, most of our visitors, most of the households that come to visit, they come once or twice. You know, they're experiencing a hardship in their family. They come once or twice to the food bank to make it through that hardship, and then they're on their way again. They're back on their feet, right? You know, obviously, we do have, unfortunately, some families that make more use of the food bank because of their circumstances, personal finances, and that sort of thing. But that's why we're here, to support folks. And one of the driving factors behind us moving from our previous model of food hampers and sort of distributed, just giving people hampers out the door, to move towards this client choice shopping model was taking action to fight the stigma that we hear about every day. So we would encourage anybody who's interested in learning more about the food bank or coming to make use of the food bank, please do so. Please reach out and book an appointment with us, and we'll walk you through the process.
2: Two things, and Jess, you can probably touch on this as well, is it's not easy to come in here for some people, right?
3: Absolutely.
2: There may be some people that feel that if things are that tough, like, I've just failed in life, right? Like, I
3: cannot, absolutely.
2: That's a blanket statement, but I'm sure many people feel that element of shame. So what can you say? Because it's a very welcoming and friendly environment. It's not like, literally, I'm looking at this, and I would encourage people, if you want to ever have a tour or check it out, feel free to reach out. But it's literally like a mini grocery store. Like,
3: yes.
2: So maybe just how do you guys welcome people?
3: Absolutely. We always welcome everyone with smiles. We do hear a lot of people saying that it is like last resort. They tried so hard not to come here. And I always tell them that the whole purpose is to make sure that we are getting food in your belly. That's all we care about. That's all we want, is to make sure that they're able to have access to food whenever is needed. And then we make sure that they have a good understanding of how everything works. We are always on the floor, available, ready to help whenever needed. And there's one thing I've noticed with switching to the shopping model choice, is that people having that choice, they're feeling more comfortable coming here. We are having conversations with our clients. Last night, I worked the evening service, and there was one gentleman, and I think he probably talked to me for 15 minutes. Like, he loved it. It was such a great conversation. I got to learn all about his his life, how he grew up in Wellington, and he had a family, one of those little corner stores that had everything and anything in it that you don't see anymore. So we take those opportunities now with our clients to talk to them, make them feel like they are important and valued. So there's really, like, we are 100% judgment-free. We just want to make sure that you have food in your belly.
2: 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I'm Jody Jenkins, in for Lauren. Today we're broadcasting in support of Hunger Action Month from Gleaners Food Bank. Peter Kerr, Jessica Coolin from the food bank joining us. We're going to take a commercial break, but you two are going to come back later on in the next hour because I want you to unpack specific stats and what we're seeing right here in this region. So we'll be back after this commercial break with Connor Dory. He's the CAO of Hastings County. He's going to talk about the food redistribution project and what's going on from their perspective here in the region. It's Jody Jenkins in for Lauren Brooker on 800-CJBQ.

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12: Welcome back, 800-CJBQ. Lauren Brooker Show, Jody Jenkins in for Lauren Brooker. We are continuing to put a spotlight on the issue of food insecurity in support of Hunger Action Month. We are broadcasting live from the floor of Gleaner's Food Bank at 25 Walbridge Crescent in Belleville. Joined now by the CAO of Hastings County, Connor Dorey. Connor,
13: good morning.
12: Thanks for being here.
13: Thanks for having me.
12: It's been, you and I, we've talked about golf quite a bit. I know you love golf, but it's, I don't know if we've ever sat across the table like this talking about issues affecting our region.
13: No, I think this is a first. So,
12: so first of all, let me just ask you, your role as the CAO of Hastings County, how many years has it been now?
13: So I am just passing 3 years.
12: Okay.
13: As the Chief Administrative Officer, before that I was the Director of Community and Human Services, and that's the department that's really involved in the social services challenges, oversight of programs, so come up through that within the municipal sector. Also did work within Prince Edward, Lennox, and Addington on social services, so when we get into food insecurity, it's definitely an issue that we've seen and are continuing to see become more and more of a problem and challenge that our communities are dealing with.
12: Yeah, and of course, with your position, you have a great team underneath you that you work alongside, and I'm sure they feed stuff up that, you know, kind of what we're seeing, what the data is showing across the county. I'd be interested to know, before we get into the topic of the food redistribution project specifically, what, in your opinion, and from what you're seeing and your crew is seeing, some of the driving factors when it comes to food insecurity, or, you know, any issues that people are feeling tight, you know, whether it's affecting their pocketbook, food on the table, you know, work, employment, what do you feel are the driving factors out there?
13: Yeah, there's many. we look at just the cost of living right now, the impact that that is having on affordability, housing prices, the ability to afford rent. People are having to prioritize the money that they have, and that makes it very challenging. Some of the other issues we see that maybe don't get the same attention is something like social assistance rates. So when we look at the rates that people are receiving through Ontario Works or the Ontario Disability Support Program, it makes it very tough, and it makes it very challenging to be able to afford certain things. And unfortunately, what we're seeing is things having to be prioritized, potentially a shelter. And as a result, you're seeing more and more demand within food programs. And I think those are a few. But there's many different factors that are contributing to the challenges we're seeing here.
12: So let's talk about the food redistribution project specifically now. And if you could, as best you can, maybe just unpack, because this was an opportunity that went out at large. Like there was a proposal an opportunity to propose and be a part of it. So maybe just unpack what the thought process was behind putting that out there, and then we can get more into the details about where we are now.
13: Absolutely. So when we look at food insecurity, we're here in Belleville, and as I pulled up this morning and just seeing the lines of people coming in, it definitely was eye-opening for myself. But food insecurity in Belleville, there's food insecurity across the province, and when we see Hastings County as a whole, we see the challenges that are faced within Northern Hastings, Central Hastings, and then here in the southern parts of our service area. And our role within Hastings County as a service manager is to look at these regional issues, such as homelessness prevention, food insecurity, from a regional lens. And when we look at historically the amount of food programs that we were receiving financial requests from, the demands that were being the applications we were seeing just due to the demand for food programs, we identified that we can't continue to operate the way we are. There's just no stability. There's no assurance that we're going to be able to provide that support. And that's where the Food Redistribution Center and its program really came to light, is how can we be more efficient and effective with the dollars that we have through the province, because there are limited resources, and this was an opportunity to be able to centralize some support to then try and support the region as a whole. And this is a program, as we see it rolled out, hopefully is able to see that come to life.
12: So to be clear then, we know this, there's no shortage of requests for financial support at any level of government. And I think if I'm hearing you correctly, and I believe in this, I think this is the best approach, is instead of trying to be all things to everyone, instead of slicing up the pie thinner and thinner in order to just satisfy each organization or group, you guys had made the decision that let's put everything together in one big opportunity, and the best proposal would have the ability to run with that. Is that correct?
13: Yes. Yeah. When we look at the demand and the applications we receive for the limited funding that we do have, let's go back to 2022. It far exceeded what we had available by the millions.
12: Yes.
13: So we don't have enough dollars to be able to support the programs. And that's where it really was this, okay, what can we do differently to then utilize what we have available to us in the most effective manner? And it wasn't done without challenges. When we look at the appetite for change and different ways of approaching things, it's there, but it takes some bravery. It takes some courage for bodies to be able to do that. So I give credit to our Community and Human Services Committee. I give credit to Hastings County staff, the community partners that got behind this, to be able to look at this issue and say, okay, how can we do things a little bit differently, and see where it goes?
12: So here we are at Gleaners. Obviously, they were the successful partner in terms of putting together a proposal for the food redistribution project. And I've been watching the team. Obviously, it doesn't fall in my portfolio, but I've been watching the team work on that and roll that out. I guess maybe if from your perspective, everything goes according to plan, it's running smoothly. What does that look like? What does that look like?
13: Sure, thanks. So when we look at the funding that was provided through Hastings County and through our homelessness prevention program that's made available through the province, $500,000 was provided to Gleaners Food Bank to create the infrastructure and to establish the staffing need to have this regional redistribution entity. And in doing so, when we have the one entity that can leverage the resources they have to help support all those local food programs, whether it's in Belleville, whether it's in Bancroft. It just is able to provide a bit more efficient and effective resourcing. If we can establish through this food redistribution center one centralized system that can accept food, that then can make sure that it's being distributed to the different partners across the region, we're getting rid of some of the duplication, we're getting rid of some of the waste that can exist within food. So there's a lot of strengths in being able to have a regional entity, and that's what we envision and we'll see to come to light, is that Gleaners acting as that centralized resource and working with all the local food programs to ensure that they have the resources they need, but also some of the upfront infrastructure to help support that moving forward.
12: Yeah, and I think it's giving everyone involved, the county, Gleaners, so many other agencies, the ability to look from a high up and see some of these pockets. Oh, we didn't notice that, there is a better way to do things there. I have often heard it referred to, and I know the executive director, Peter Kerr, has talked about, food deserts, where there's areas where there's just issues where people don't have access to food. And you talked about rural areas. I know that, as an example, my family, my in-laws have a cottage up in Minden. There is a small food bank up in Minden. Minden is 2 hours, 40 minutes away from here. And it's an area where you would think they have a food bank. But this is an issue that affects so many. There's so many municipalities, so many cities, so many towns that have food banks, because the issue, it's everywhere. And so a project like this can make a big impact on what we're doing. What the rollout of this project, obviously it continues. Would this be something like, is that funding? Is that established funding that's going to be moving forward, or is that an unknown at this point?
13: So the funding that was established in this current fiscal year was one-time funding to Gleaners, and it was clear within that. And then the security from a funding side moving forward isn't through the homelessness prevention program. But we know that there's going to be continued demand, so we'll work with Gleaners and the other partners of how can we ensure that there is that security within. But to your point earlier, it's when you look at those local food programs that exist in some of these smaller communities, the access that they have to resources or people to help support isn't the same as what we see in some of the more larger populated areas. So a program like this food redistribution center also can help those local programs in giving them some of those resources and access to resources that they might not have when it's a smaller community that's helping feed into the program itself.
12: Yeah, and specific to Gleaners, I mean, and Kyle Coolin, who works in the warehouse side of things, he's going to be on later, but he would be, sorry, I called you Kyle Coolin. Sorry. Kyle Cryer. I know a Kyle Coolin. If you're listening, Kyle, thanks for tuning in. But Kyle will tell you that, like, Gleaner, we support so many of these small entities as it is. Wilberforce, like we mentioned, Bancroft, Campbellford, Marmor, all these, like, so it's like we're doing a lot of that already, and we're proud to do that, and we'll continue to do that and support them as best that we can. I'd be interested to know, I know you got to get going here, but maybe final thoughts here. You meet, obviously, with your CAOs from other regions, municipalities and counties and whatever. What are you hearing specifically from them?
13: It's unfortunate that the challenges we are seeing, all communities are facing them. Each community is facing it in a different way, and their approach to working to address the issues that we are seeing here in Hastings County may look differently. But the reality is that these issues are being faced by communities across the province, which I say it's unfortunate, but it's a reality. And that's where we need to be able to come together at a broader region from a broader perspective to really get to the root issues that exist in what is creating these challenges in our communities. And how can we address them in a meaningful way and in a way that has impact, so we aren't continuing to have this conversation that we continue to have. Food insecurity is not a new concept, but it's becoming more and more of an issue. And so how do we get to a point where food insecurity or these other social challenges we're facing are a thing of the past? And in order for us to do so, we need to come together as municipalities. But I think it's a bigger picture, and we as a community need to come together across the region and beyond.
12: And I know Gleaners on September 29th, we're hosting a summit on the topic of food insecurity. I know that there will be members from the Hastings County team in attendance, so we're looking forward to keeping the discussion going. And as you said, you never know what a conversation, a discussion can spark in terms of a new idea, a different approach. So, Connor, thanks so much for being on the program today.
13: Thank you.
12: Thanks for the support. We appreciate what you're doing at the county level. I wish you all the best in your golf game. What's your handicap at these days?
13: It's not as low as I would like. I'll leave it at that.
12: Connor Dorey, CAO of Hastings County. We're going to take another commercial break. When we return, we're live from Gleaners Food Bank. We're going to be here with Carol Feeney from the Downtown Blues Festival happening this weekend in support of Gleaners. We have all the details on the excitement there. This is the Lauren Brooker Show on 800 CJBQ.

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12: Good morning and welcome back to the Lauren Brooker Show on 800 CJBQ. Jody Jenkins in for Lauren Brooker. If you are just joining us, we are broadcasting live today in support of Hunger Action Month. It's an initiative across the province of Ontario alongside Feed Ontario, which works with food banks throughout our province, and Gleaners is one of those food banks. So we're here at 25 Walbridge Crescent on the floor overlooking the community market, which is, you know, I mean, I'm glad we're here to be able to do this, but it's hard to see how many people have to use the food bank, but that's why we're bringing awareness to this very issue. Carson Arthur's going to be joining us shortly as well. He's just slid his way in there, and he's just relaxing now. We won't turn his mic on yet. We won't get it out of control here, but Carol Feeney joining us now. She is one of the co-founders of the Downtown Blues Festival. She's got her hat on. It's happening this weekend, starting tomorrow, actually. And Carol, first of all, thanks for being on the program. And the one thing I will say, because we've been talking about this this event for so long, I just like the fact that I can say Sweet Pete and the Heat.
13: I know.
12: One of the performers. I think that's the best part about it. I just, hey, have you heard Sweet Pete and the Heat? But thanks for being on the show.
13: Oh, well, thank you for having me. This is really important to us.
12: Yeah, so tell us a little bit, first of all, we'll get into the full details, but tell us a little bit about where the idea for the Downtown Blues Festival came.
13: Well, Tony and I have known each other since high school years, and recently got back together. We do I sing a bit. He plays. He's a professional blues musician. And sometimes we do open mics. And we had just finished a rehearsal to do one at the Belleville Club. So, you know, as it is, after you do rehearsal, you kind of shoot the breeze and get talking. And we were talking about the issues that were happening at Bridge Street and the increase in food insecurity, and also the fact that we grew up here, and as high school students, we all hung out downtown. Like, downtown was the place to go. So we thought, well, okay, there isn't a blues music festival here in Belleville. And he's a professional blues musician. I'm a producer. And, I mean, I'm not ready for, you know, jigsaw puzzles and bingo.
12: Sounds pretty good, actually.
13: Well, I know, but so we thought, well, why don't we start our own blues festival? And then we got talking about how can we help rejuvenate downtown, and also what can we do to help, you know, kids and families and individuals dealing with food insecurity. And what, this is the truth. So I said, well, okay, we can do the blues festival, no problem. Let's reach out to Gleaners and see if they'd be interested in working with us. And we did, and Gleaners said, yeah, they think that was a great idea. So then we went to the BDIA to say, we're thinking about having a downtown blues festival. Would that be something you'd like to support? And they said, yeah. So that was 2022, and 2023 we had our first festival.
12: Nice.
13: Yeah, yeah. So that's how it happened.
12: And I know one of the, and we'll obviously be talking about what's going on specifically, but one of the very cool features about this, and when you go through the lineup and the opportunity of the acts that people get to see and what they get to participate in, this thing is completely free.
13: Yes.
12: It's completely free. However, we're asking that you would make a donation to Gleaners, whether that's food or financial. Look, I'll be biased because I'm coming from the Gleaners position. Please give some money.
13: Yep.
12: Right? Yeah, I know you guys have a stretch goal of $10,000.
13: Yes, we do.
12: I believe we can do it. When you think about it, and you're going to go through the acts, like, where could you, even if someone said, look, I'm willing to give $20, I don't know if you could walk in somewhere for $20 in a couple days and see all those acts. I guarantee you couldn't, actually.
13: No, you can't.
12: So,
13: and here's the thing. I mean, a lot of people say, well, you know, we recognize the problem, and it's a big one, and, like, I've only got $20. I mean, what difference is that going to make?
12: Yeah.
13: You put collectively all the people that come to our festival,
12: yes,
13: and they come down with $20.
12: Yeah.
13: That makes a big difference.
12: 100%.
13: And Gleaners has the opportunity, because of their partners, that $1 can be like $3 or $4.
12: Yes, when it comes to buying
13: power. When it comes to buying power. So it does make a difference.
12: Yes.
13: Now, here we go. Okay, if you go to see a concert or go to a festival, you're usually used to paying a ticket price or a pass, you know, forever, for
12: 100%.
13: The weekend. We've got 3 days of entertainment for free.
12: Wow.
13: Not just for adults, but we also kids entertainment. I'm going to go through the lineup.
12: Yeah.
13: You're going to love.
12: Let's hear it.
13: So tomorrow night at Market Square, we have the Fabulous Tone Masters from 7 to 9 p.m. Great band and perfect to kick it off. Then on Saturday at 11 a.m., we have Paul Daniels at the Belleville Public Library, third floor, doing nothing but the blues, classic blues singers, really interesting demonstrations and information. Then we're closing down Bridge Street from pinnacle to front. Imagine, okay? Exciting. That's our main stage.
12: Nice.
13: So, as you just said, we're starting at 12:30 with Sweet Pete and the Heat.
12: Love it. Sweet Pete and the Heat.
13: Then we go to Harvest Blues Band, followed by the Jay Blues Trio. I'm a Blue Jays fan. I just love this Jay Blues Trio name. And then, okay, wait for this. Juno Award winner, Angelique Francis.
12: There you go.
13: She just won. She is the queen of Canadian blues. She just got Canadian Blues Album of the Year. And she's coming to Belleville.
12: And if you just went and saw her, it's free.
13: Yeah.
12: Like, if you didn't, like, that's the thing.
13: Yeah.
12: It's like, I don't know how people couldn't say, I'm going to just drop in $20.
13: 7 to 8:30. So, okay. But during the same time, we've got amazing stuff for kids and grandkids and your nieces, nephews. Grab your neighborhood kids, you know, bring them down. From 1 to 4, we've got Christopher the Twistopher Balloon Artist and Carol Bowers doing face painting.
12: Yep.
13: And a new artist who's just moved to our community. She works with tinsel. She puts tinsel in the
12: her
13: hair.
12: Name Kim?
13: Kim Campbell. And she is also going to do temporary tinsel tattoos.
12: Nice.
13: I want one of those, okay? Meanwhile, we also have at the Upfront Cafe from 2 to 4, blues music workshops. professional development, and just of interest. The invention of the national guitar and the impact of piano and drums on blues music.
12: Oh, wow.
13: Again, free. So, plus, Tim Campbell is playing at the Belleville Club from 2 to 3:30. It's all happening.
12: He's a great local musician,
13: too. He is. And they all kind of overlap, so you can't go from one place to the other, or you can just choose to go here and there and the other. But we don't finish then. We're up again on Sunday. The Stir is featured at the Upfront Cafe from 1 to 3.
12: Oh, wow.
13: Now, if that's not worth $20, I don't understand it.
12: Yeah, I would challenge anybody to give at least $20 in order to be a part of this event. And I would even say, look, if you're not even a fan of the blues, go down and drop some cash off anyway.
13: For sure.
12: Come and support the event. Yeah. Like, I mean, at the end of the day, you're supporting Gleaners. You're supporting an event that is doing amazing things in our downtown. And I know, Carol, I know we talked about this on our sister station, Mix 97, not that long ago, but you have some great partners that allow you to be able to make this happen.
13: Oh, my gosh. We could not do it without them. And I actually wrote them down this time because we've got so many of them.
12: Okay.
13: Of course, Quinte Broadcasting, including this station, City of Belleville, Bay of Quinte Tourism, BDIA, Ecourt Realty and EPM Property Management, Ontario Arts Council and the Province of Ontario, McDougal Insurance, Belleville Sign Rentals, Long and McQuaid, who put in the back end for changeover, etc., the Belleville Club, Stonehouse Marketing, and of course a shout out to all of our wonderful on-site volunteers. We can't do this. I mean, Tony and I started it, and we're volunteers, okay?
12: Yeah.
13: This is not a make-money project for us.
12: Yeah.
13: It is a do-good-for-the-community project for us.
12: And we want to raise $10,000 for Gleaners. Carol, thanks so much for doing this. If people want to find out more, I know there's a great website.
13: Yes, downtownblues.ca.
12: And everything starts tomorrow. You must be getting ready to just...
13: Oh, my goodness. I can't believe it's here already.
12: Yeah.
13: And, I mean, as soon as we finish this one, we're going to start working on number five.
12: Yes, number five. The planning never stops. So
13: that's right.
12: Carol Feeney, Downtown Blues Festival, thanks so much for supporting Gleaners. Thanks so much for stopping by. We wish you all the best on the event. And I know we've got some volunteers heading down there as well. It's going to be an amazing weekend. Make sure you take advantage of it. Ted, can we get one more commercial break? And when we return, we're going to talk with Carson Arthur, who has joined us. We continue to broadcast live from the Gleaners Food Bank. This is the Lauren Brooker Show on 800 CJBQ.

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1: 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Jody Jenkins in for Lauren Brooker. And we thank Carol Feeney from the Downtown Blues Festival for joining us. She cannot be accused of not having enough to talk about. There's tons to talk about with the Downtown Blues Festival. So just check it out on Facebook or you can Google it. Also want to say thanks to Connor Dory, who was a guest earlier. Connor, the CAO of Hastings County. We're broadcasting live from the Gleaners Food Bank, 25 Walbridge Crescent. And you might say, well, why are you doing that, Jody? Because it's Hunger Action Month. Not that we need only 1 month to spotlight the issue of food insecurity, but specifically in the month of September, we are bringing more awareness to that issue. And to that end, we're excited to welcome. He's no stranger to the show. He is no stranger to the world of food. And in fact, I think probably the first time I met him in person, actually, I think was like he came and did a little bit of a, we showed him the growing dome here at Gleaners. We're going to actually have Tammy's around. We're going to have Tammy on at some point during the show too, but Carson Arthur joining us, and thanks for being here.
2: You know what? First of all, I'm so glad that you guys are even doing this show from here today. It's so important. Secondly, when I turned on the radio and was expecting to hear the dulcet tones of Lauren Brooker, and I got you, I was like, oh, hey, there's an upgrade. And I know Lauren's listening right now, so hopefully he's going to feel better before his big trip. But you're doing awesome right now.
1: Yes, we do wish Lauren a speedy recovery. As a, I don't know if it's classified. Ashley might know this better. But that, like, I feel, is it a man cold? Is that what he's rocking?
3: No, I think he's
1: You think he's actually sick? Okay, because I don't want to. I hope he's getting the attention that he deserves. So, Carson, not your first introduction to growing domes and all that.
2: Yeah.
1: But when we did have you here and you gave us some feedback and thoughts, I guess let's just start from your perspective because you're so close to the world of, you know, agriculture, gardening, farming, all that stuff. What, from your perspective? Is this a topic, a food insecurity? Is this something that can be tackled reasonably quickly? And actually, is there an answer for it, I guess?
2: So I've been identifying this problem for the last 3 years. Okay. And about 2 years ago, I said, listen, we're in a real problem here. Landscapers, gardeners were going into backyards and taking out things like fruit trees, taking out vegetable gardens, putting in low maintenance spaces, a lot of swimming pools. We're starting to move to astroturfs. So we're moving away from environmentally friendly things. And we're getting away from growing food. Homeowners just wanted low maintenance. And gardening isn't necessarily low maintenance. So I started to see the problem there. So I decided that, you know what, I'm going to start talking to garden clubs and activating them to start growing food for food banks. And this was before the numbers even started to come out. And I know you're going to talk to a few people later about stats and numbers, but I started to see the problem then. So I started asking the question, can farmers pivot? Can we start growing food again in Canada? Can we start getting Canadian food back on the grocery stores? And then when Mr. Trump got into presidency in the U.S. and started saying U.S. first, there was a big red flag that went up because U.S., whether we are happy with them or not right now, they supply 85% of our fresh vegetables and 50% of our fresh fruits. Or I think I got the other way around. But either way, they're our major supplier of food production. And the U.S. farmers are saying right now that there are going to be shortages. There are going to be shortages in the U.S. And when we have an American government saying U.S. first and the priority is going to be there first, then immediately I was saying, well, who's going to look after Canada? We have amazing farmers. We really do. And our agricultural community is trying to pivot to move towards growing food for Canadians, but it's not a fast process. They can't change livestock systems and tractors and equipment. They can't just pivot immediately to start going from growing corn to growing tomatoes. So we also have to deal with this thing called winter. So right now there's a lot of food out there and the gardeners are bringing food in through the donations through all the food banks. I see them coming here to Gleaners, the Storehouse Food Bank in Picton, the Picton Food Bank. Like, we're seeing all of that happening, but what happens in January? What happens in January, February, March, when the fresh produce is not available anymore and we're seeing shortages from the U.S. coming into Canada? And that's the biggest issue that I think people aren't thinking forward to. And it's not a quick fix. And unfortunately, the demand on the food banks continues to grow, but from an area we never expected. Our largest growing community is the elderly community needing the food banks. It's not specifically families with young kids. We have older members who, you know, fixed income. They didn't plan for rising food costs. They didn't plan on a tariff war, which is what we're going into.

0: And the numbers that we're seeing of increased demand in that population, thinking that they would never have come into a food bank in their life, they thought they had it figured out. That's all pivoting, and it constantly changes, and it's constantly changing. So the demand continues to go up. So in answer to your question, that was a long story around to get there, but in answer to your question, no. It's not a quick fix. There's no way it can be a quick fix. It's going to be a long process, but we need so many people involved to make that happen.
1: I wanted to share this story, Carson, because I think it ties into what you're talking about and the opportunities out there. This was posted the other day from the Salvation Army in Belleville, and they brought it to my attention. Or they didn't bring it to my attention. A friend of mine sent it to me. But they received 440 pounds of fresh produce items from the inmates of Warkworth Institution.
0: Yeah.
1: A program that was established to obviously, you know, rehabilitate, get the inmates doing things. And they had their gardens, 440 pounds. And that's just from in, like, when you talk about the opportunities that are out there, that's just one group of inmates at an institution.
0: Yeah.
1: How many, and I'm not saying that we just lean on institutions or correctional facilities. I'm just saying that's a small example of what could be. Imagine if every organization was able to do stuff like that and what could be realized, right? And
0: yeah.
1: And again, Tammy's here, and Tammy Helm, we're going to talk to her after the top of the hour. She's going to join us to talk about specifically with our Growing Dome. But so, what do you say, like, when you're out talking to these people and you're sharing your ideas and stuff, like, what's the reception like? What are people saying? Because I think it's, you know, you need that action as well behind it. Like, it's, to me, it sounds so simple. Like, I would say, like, yes, let's go out and do all these plots of land. I mean, you mentioned the winter. That does pose an issue.
0: There's a challenge
1: just maybe kind of unpack a little bit more about maybe what are some steps? Like, how do you see this unfolding and rolling out?
0: So here's some of the success stories that I can share with you right now. So we're seeing garden clubs like Campbellford. We're seeing Napanee, Tweed. All these garden club programs are putting the effort in to grow food now that can be put away for January, February, March. So it's going back to this idea of eating seasonally. So they're growing things like potatoes and carrots and beets and squash, things that can keep and can be stored so that we have it when we need it later on, which is great because they're supporting their communities. We're also seeing kids programs now getting activated. Libraries during the summer months, we're teaching kids how to grow food. And now public schools are actually trying to encourage more garden center growing in the school systems themselves. The biggest challenge is maintenance. It's time, it's effort. It's not money specifically, which is a surprising comment, but it's just getting volunteers out there to harvest. Farmers are saying, we've got extra crops in the field. How do we get that through the food banks? So it's the organization of the volunteers is a big part of it. The understanding of what happens with all that fresh food. Warkworth is a great example. My question would have been, I wonder how long that lasted before it was completely gone to the community. Because I know those 440 pounds probably went in about 3 or 4 days. We're seeing that increased demand happening, but we're also seeing local communities stepping up to address it. Where the biggest growth is happening right now is food banks are partnering with commercial kitchens to prepare meals. And the meals can be frozen and then given out when they're needed in those months where we're not growing food. And that's going to be the biggest pivot, the biggest change. That's where we're seeing a lot of success stories happening in smaller communities as well.
1: And I think you would agree with this comment that in today's society, the way we are as a world, it's you know, how can you help me right now? And there is an element of, guess what? It takes time to grow food.
0: Absolutely.
1: Can it be ready tomorrow? So I think that's, like, people are trying to look at the easy solution, but sometimes the most difficult things are the ones that result in the best results, right? So
0: yeah.
1: I think that's definitely something we can do more of. I'd be interested in knowing, like, if you mentioned that commercial kitchen, and I've heard that's obviously it is happening, and I've heard of that. What, like, if in a perfect scenario, Carson Arthur gets to create this commercial kitchen, like, what does that look like in terms of partnerships with food banks and other organizations? Like, what would the Carson Arthur approach be?
0: Yeah, so one of the things that some of your experts have already talked about a little bit was the centralization of services, the food hub, which kind of supplies other areas. I know Gleaners supports, I think it's over 12 different other food banks, including the little,
1: upwards of 20.
0: Including the little one in Wellington, which is, it's insane that we even have to talk about that, but that's becoming the reality. So the centralization of the services is key. The meal preparation is also key when we're talking about different cultures that are all experiencing the same thing in our communities. We're not all eating the same type of food. We have diverse diets, diverse meals. So what might be easy for some are not easy for others. So, for example, lentils. Lentils is a fantastic
2: fantastic supplement, great protein, not in everybody's diet, some more than others. But if the meals are prepared ahead of time and all you have to do is warm it up to serve it to your family or just to have those portions set aside for when you really need it, lentils is a great option, but people don't know how to cook it. So it's the teaching of how to use it. It's the prepared or be having it pre-prepared, the preparation so that they can get it when they need it. It's also, again, we keep going back to those winter months because I keep raising that red flag saying these winter months are going to be the hardest that many Canadians have faced in my lifetime. So this is the big conversation. This is the big concern. So I'm trying to continually address that and get people prepared for that.
1: Carson Arthur is our guest as we continue to broadcast live from the Gleaners Food Bank here at 25 Walbridge Crescent, all part of Hunger Action Month. We have a couple seconds before we go to the news, Carson. And just quickly on this thought, like, now farming is dwindling. I mean, I don't think that's any surprise. There's not as many farmers as there was, say, 30 years ago. Do you think it would have been easier? Like, I just feel like those partnerships, they would have been more open to that years ago? Or like,
2: this is a way longer conversation.
1: Yeah, I know. So
2: you open up a can of worms.
1: Okay, so maybe we hold on to that one.
2: We're going to come back with
1: that. We'll hold on to that one. So it's Jody Jenkins in for Lauren Brooker as we continue to broadcast from the Gleaners Food Bank as part of Hunger Action Month. We're going to take a break for the news, but we'll be back with Carson. We've got Tammy Hellam. We've got guests from Metro Grocery Store and so much more. 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
7: Good morning. Some sun and cloud, a little breeze today as well as we head to a high of 24 degrees. I'm Elena Cameron with your CJBQ News Update. 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
7: Ukraine's president is in Canada for his second visit in nearly 9 months. Volodymyr Zelensky and his wife Elena landed in Calgary last night. They were greeted by an RCMP honor guard and dignitaries, including Foreign Affairs Minister Anita Anand. Zelensky and Prime Minister Mark Carney will meet in Calgary before the Ukrainian leader addresses cabinet ministers gathering for a two-day retreat in Banff. The Ukrainian leader wants to secure further support for his country's fight against Russia. Russia's air war is targeting Ukraine's power grid ahead of winter. Prime Minister Carney and his cabinet in Banff for closed-door meetings as President Donald Trump's trade war intensifies. In addition to hearing from the Ukrainian president, Carney's office says ministers at the retreat will hear from guest speakers on the economy, Indigenous partnerships, and international affairs in closed-door sessions. The cabinet retreat comes as the Liberal government plans its agenda for the fall sitting of Parliament in less than 2 weeks. All three levels of government gathered yesterday for a groundbreaking ceremony marking a major overhaul of Belleville's wastewater network. The multi-million dollar Avonlow sewage pumping station project combines $16.1 million in federal funding with $3.3 million from the province. Beyond the new pumping facility, commuters can expect road widening and sewer upgrades along Bridge Street West as crews modernize local infrastructure. The entire project slated for completion in late 2028. Ontario Provincial Police making a fresh push to solve the 25-year-old murder of 19-year-old Kathleen McVicker in Trenton.
9: In early 2001, McVicker moved to Ontario from her hometown of Glace Bay, Nova Scotia, to begin a life on her own. On Wednesday, June 13th, 2001, at approximately 10 p.m., she was seen leaving a friend's house, walking towards CFB Trenton, where she was living with relatives. 2 days later, her body was discovered in a wooded area on the base near Curtis Road with multiple stab wounds. Investigators remain hopeful that advancements in DNA technology and the release of a new unsolved video will generate additional information and provide answers for her family. A joint reward of $75,000 remains available for information leading to the arrest and conviction of the person or people responsible for the death of Kathleen McVicker. More on this story can be found at QuintyNews.com. Zach McGibbon, Quinty News.
7: The Hastings Quinty Emergency Services Committee hoping Hastings County Council will approve a loan program to upgrade the skills of local paramedics. Yesterday, the committee recommended a loan program totaling $18,000 to pay tuition costs for regular paramedics to take the one-year advanced care paramedic program at one of the colleges offering the course. The successful student would have 3 years to repay the loan and could be reimbursed the final year's payments under certain conditions. An advanced care paramedic is qualified at a higher level than a regular paramedic, and the Hastings Quinty Paramedic Service currently only has 16 ACPs, while there's a need for 56. And they're rolling out the red carpet and setting up the spotlights for the opening of the Toronto International Film Festival today. Once again, here's Lisa Laporte.
10: The 10-day event starts this evening with Being Human, Sean Hader's latest film about the beginning of the U.S. disability rights movement. It's also the first time that TIFF will have an official film marketplace where creatives can connect with financiers. TIFF, the market, is years in the making, and it's supported by a $23 million investment from the federal government. Dozens of countries will have representatives at TIFF, the market, so CEO Cameron Bailey says it will be an opportunity for Canadians to make deals with partners from all over the world, not just the United States. Lisa Laporte, The Canadian Press, Toronto.
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7: In sports, the Toronto Blue Jays have an off day following their 2-0 loss to the Athletics in Sacramento yesterday. There's still a game back of the final AL wildcard spot held by Cleveland. The Guardians lost to the Orioles on Thursday. The Jays host Baltimore for a weekend set starting tomorrow night. Another NFL season has begun. Last night, the Seattle Seahawks got past the New England Patriots 13-10. Tonight, the San Francisco 49ers meet the LA Rams in a game being played in Melbourne, Australia. In the OJHL, the Wellington Dukes fell 6-4 to the Mississauga Chargers. MLS, it was Toronto FC over Nashville SC 2-1. FC Montreal lost 2-1 to Charlotte FC. At the U.S. Open, Canadian Gabriela Dabrowski and her partner were eliminated from the women's doubles semifinals yesterday. Alex Formanton returning to the NHL on a one-year deal with the Edmonton Oilers. The former Belleville Senator was one of five players from Canada's 2018 World Junior team who were acquitted on sexual assault charges in London last year. And former NHL player, coach, and commentator Barry Melrose has passed away at the age of 70. Four-time Stanley Cup champion Andre Pronovo is dead at the age of 90. CJBQ Radar weather. Kevin Williams forecast calling for a mix of sun and cloud today. A little bit windy with a high 24 degrees. Mostly clear tonight and breezy, and the low dropping all the way down to 8. Tomorrow, sunshine with a high of 21. Sun and cloud and 25 degrees for Saturday. 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
1: Welcome back to The Lauren Brooker Show. It's Jody Jenkins in for Lauren Brooker, hour two of the program, and we certainly appreciate you taking the time to join us. We are broadcasting live from the floor of Gleaner's Food Bank at 25 Wallbridge Crescent in Belleville. It's all part of Hunger Action Month. It's an initiative that Feed Ontario has promoted for the last several years, the entire month of September dedicated to pushing awareness and advocacy on the topic of food insecurity throughout the entire province with all the partner food banks, Gleaners being one of those. So it's a pleasure to be here. And I'll paint this picture, if you will. If you've never been to the food bank, we recently launched our community market. Instead of just handing out hampers and food boxes and that type of approach, we now have a model based on choice. It's a more dignified way of doing what we do. And if you can just envision a smaller grocery style situation, shelving, people pushing grocery carts, you come out, you scan your products, cashiers. So it's all volunteer driven in terms of the administration and the execution of the community market. But it really is something to see. It's actually quite heartwarming to watch it. The only downfall, and I mentioned this earlier, is that it's frustrating that we even need this. And I can tell you this, and Jess, who's on the admin side of our team at Gleaners, she'll be joining us later, but I believe we are booked. It's an appointment-driven system. I believe we're booked every morning, 72 families every morning using the food bank, and we're booked well in advance. So we'll get into more of those stats and details as we continue on the show. At this time, I want to welcome back Carson Arthur joining us. Carson, and forgive me. What's the name of the show you host?
2: I'm on Take It Outside.
1: Take It Outside. Okay. I apologize. And I know one of your biggest fans, also a board member, Wanda's here.
2: Wanda's here. Yeah, absolutely.
1: I tell you, if I just say that, even drop the initial CA, her head's on a swivel. It's like, when's he coming? So I don't even have to say so. Thanks for being here.
2: My pleasure.
1: We're also joined now by Tammy Hellam. Tammy, your role, obviously, you have multiple hats you wear here.
15: Yes,
1: and I will share this. So the Growing Dome, Tammy is our gardening guru, and I know she's you've connected with her a couple times. I will say this, though. Tammy wears several hats. One of our we try to engage as many people as we can online, socially, to let people know what we're doing here and highlighting people. One of the most engaged posts we ever had through Facebook was with Tammy Hellam making sandwiches for our cafe, which we haven't even talked about.
2: But it amazing.
1: Was, yeah, so Tammy's there, and Tammy didn't even know that. I mean, I took a picture. I said, we're going to do something, but she didn't know what the write-up was going to be. But it had thousands upon thousands of engagements, hundreds of comments, hundreds of shares. It was unbelievable. So I just remember Tammy saying,
15: oh, that's great.
1: Thank you for the kind words you said. It was almost like you were questioning, can Jody be kind? Is that what you were insinuating?
15: I'm not saying a word.
1: All right, so before we get back into the topic of farming and how it relates in terms of food production, I do want to I'm holding a $50 bill, and the reason I'm doing that is because John Spitters from the Quenny Broadcasting team in the newsroom, he wanted to be the first to make a donation towards the Blues Festival. So John donated a fresh, crisp $50 bill that I will get into the hands of our finance. I should just hand it to Wanda right now from the board, and we'll get it in the right hands. And so we appreciate that, John. So there's a little bit of a challenge to anybody that's planning on going down to Blues Festival. If you can donate, we would appreciate it, whether it's food or financial support. It makes a huge impact here in our community. Let's see. Okay, before the break, I'm going to start with Carson. Before the break, and Tammy, you can weigh in at any time as well.
15: Okay.
1: We talked about farms, and to me it just seems such an obvious choice in terms of partnering with farms, and I had made the comment that we know to a certain degree farms are dwindling. Now, having said that, and you're in the county, Carson, like there, I've met several young dairy farmers, a different entity. Is a little bit of a resurgence in some parts of it, but I don't know if you, are you familiar with the Nurse family?
2: Yes, I am. Absolutely.
1: An amazing farm. We went to their twilight night not that long ago. My daughter's in 4-H. Just an unbelievable facility. But let's go back to your comments. It was too much of a question to answer in like
2: too
1: a minute.
2: Loaded. Yeah.
1: So what are the blockages? What are the opportunities? What are some of the obstacles, or how do we get there?
2: So let's be clear. Like most of the listeners, I'm a farm boy. I grew up on an apple farm. I came by gardening and growing through my family. It's what we did to make money. And many farmers felt the exact same way. And today, farming is extremely different than it was when I was growing up for a couple of key factors. Globalization of food is a big one. We get food from India, from Thailand, from all around the world, and grocery stores are able to bring it in cheaper than farmers are able to grow it in Canada. So that's a big part of that conversation right there. So farmers are really focusing on very specific crops that they can be profitable on. That said, our farmers have more debt right now than they've ever had before, and it's generational debt. Farmers want to pass on their homesteads, their farms that they've been in their families for generations to the next generation down, but with that comes the debt. And the only way they can get out of the debt is to hope for a bumper crop, to hope for that one big payoff, to get all the debt paid off, and then they can start again. But with climate change and tariffs and all the situations, that's just not a reality. So farmers are now looking at saying, okay, if my kids want to farm, they have to take on all the debt that I have been unable to get rid of. And many farmers are saying, I don't want to saddle my kids with that. So the next step is to sell off portions of the farm. In Prince Edward County, it's a prime example. Land has become so expensive there because of development. People want to live in the county. They want a second home in the county. So farmers are then selling off portions of their land to make money to get out of debt. So now we have less available land. We talk a lot about things like, well, we should use greenhouses and their greenhouse innovations. I can tell people up front, my little greenhouse, 9,000 square feet, cost me $18,000 to heat last year. So how can we saddle that on our farmers? So not only are we saying you have to buy all new equipment to supply the crops that we need, which are tomatoes and vegetables, you got to get rid of all the old equipment like the soybean and the harvesters and all the things that we don't want you to grow anymore, and you have to assume all this risk, and you have to take on all the debt in addition to the debt that you have. So it's just not realistic to think that the farmers are our only solution out of this problem. They can't.
1: And so I want to just quickly on that topic, because I'm thinking in my mind, I'm thinking about major urban centers, let's just say Toronto and Ottawa. Obviously they have much larger food banks, much larger needs than we have here in our community, but it's all relative. I'm sure that, you know, rooftop farming, vertical farming would be something that would be in their discussions, but I just look at it as the opportunities that we have in an area like this versus what they can do in a Toronto or an urban center, it's off the charts. And it just seems like, it seems like a no-brainer, but
2: And I'm not rolling my eyes about that, because I think a lot of people think the exact same way you do. But Tammy's a perfect example sitting here beside me. Tammy puts, how many hours would you say into the greenhouse right here at Gleaners?
15: Oh, at the beginning of the planting, when you're going in between planting, it's probably 8 hours a day.
2: Yeah, it's a full-time job.
15: Yeah, and then you're coming in. I get one day off a week because I'm still coming in to water and plant and everything else in the dome.
2: So when we're looking at growing for larger demographics and bigger organizations, the amount of manpower that we need, the volunteer time, but in addition, just money to support, you know, fertilizer and soil amendments and seeds and all, these are all parts of the bigger picture that we need people to step up and support. And that's where we really need the community to get behind it. And thankfully here, we have a community that's paying attention.
15: I wonder if we could put something forward in the schools that as an education part and as volunteer hours, that they could help the farmers on the land. Or through government grant systems, paying their wages to go onto the land, certain lands, or people to donate certain acreage for them to grow.
2: So those conversations are happening. The biggest challenge that the school has is the seeding can happen in spring while kids are in school.
15: Yes.
2: But it's the summer months where kids are out, programs are happening around, where that's where the most amount of work needs to happen.
15: Exactly.
2: And it's hard to do it on school property because nobody's there. So that's where libraries, community centers, community garden groups are stepping up to do that, to create these programs for kids. So it's up to the parents to get the kids into those programs. And I think we're starting to see more parents saying, you need to learn this. The reality is the grocery prices we're paying today are the cheapest prices our children are going to see in their lifetime. So
1: which
2: just think
1: crazy.
2: About that. It's crazy.
1: Crazy to think about
2: that. I bought a head of lettuce for $5 yesterday. Like this is the reality going forward. So we need to start thinking ahead, start pivoting towards that.
1: And I think having both of you here right now, if you're just joining, Carson Arthur, Tammy Hellam, joining myself, Jody Jenkins, as we continue to broadcast live from Gleaners Food Bank here at the Lauren Brooker Show. So we're right beside the community market. We're talking about healthy food and opportunities within produce specifically. And I'll be blunt. If you were to walk through all the stuff we have, and again, listen to what I'm saying, not to what I'm not saying, but obviously we're proud that we're able to do what we do. But the majority of the options would not be ideal in terms of a healthy lifestyle. Like let's just be clear about that.
15: Yes.
2: Yeah.
1: And again, we provide what we're able to get.
2: Yeah.
1: And I'm not knocking anything. That's not a negative. But there is such the element, again, going back to that healthy produce. It's exactly the reasoning behind, again, it was before my time, with the Growing Dome. But that was the idea of getting healthy produce and those fresh vegetables, fruit, whatever, into people's hands.
2: So the term food security refers to fresh, available, accessible, and affordable food for everyone. And when our federal government is now putting food security as one of their top three biggest issues next to defense and the economy, there's an issue. Tammy, jump in there. What were you going to say?
15: Well, I was just going to say that bottom line is we have to eat.
1: Yes.
15: And the money end of things are going to have to go out the window, and that mentality is going to have to leave. And that is broad across the whole planet. Our planet is shifting drastically, and it is affecting everything. And when I say cause and effect, last year we had drought. I don't feel people realize the extent of that drought. That was underneath in all the water, underground water systems. That's on top. It affected absolutely everything. So how's money going to fix that? It's not. It's about learning and growing food and letting the money end of things go. Yes, we have to think something of the money, but to make it that the importance and that our choices are based on money, that's got to change. That's going to take time, but that's got to change.
2: I'm going to echo that a little bit and say that the money that's available, we need to find better ways to make it go further.
15: Yes.
2: And that's kind of where you're going. And that's why the dome here at Gleaners is so important, because not only are you growing fresh food for the community, you're also teaching people how to do it. There's a bit of an education background to that. And that sharing, what's the proverb? Teach a man to fish? Like, that's literally what we're talking about here. We're teaching people how to grow food, because kids today think food just comes from the grocery store. They don't realize the process of what that means and where it comes from. And yes, it doesn't show up on a styrofoam tray with saran wrap around it. It actually, there's people who have dirty fingers, dirty hands out there doing the job, making food and taking pride in it. And we've lost that.
1: And let's be clear too, we're talking about financial supports and money that, Gleaners, food banks as a whole, we don't have a dedicated source of funding from a federal, provincial, or municipal level.
15: Exactly.
1: We get grants from the city of Belleville? I'm speaking specific to Gleaners. Yes, we have to apply for those, but they're not guaranteed. We don't know if we get them each year. And again, as I said, we have to apply for those. Have we been successful? Yes, we have. So I'm not saying that we haven't got funds from our municipal level of government, but we rely on private donors. We rely on the community to step up and do what they do. Food Banks Canada, Feed Ontario, obviously, they're the overarching umbrella associations that we belong to, and we get support from them as well. But I think sometimes, and I don't know if you've encountered this, Tammy, and I hear this all the time, people are shocked when I tell them that we have a grocery bill each month.
15: Yes.
1: What, you guys buy food? Yes. Because guess what? People aren't coming in and donating milk every month. They're not donating eggs every month.
15: Exactly.
1: They're not donating meat every month. And that's where I think I need to break open some people's minds and let them know that, guess what? We're very fortunate. If you went through here, you'd be like, you guys have food forever. This stuff goes quick. When you're dealing with we're just Belleville. We're talking about 72 appointments every morning.
15: Yes.
1: In Belleville. So, again, not a surprise to either of you sitting here, but I just think it's important to share that info.
2: But you kind of hit on a subject there. You're getting money from the municipality, and that's important. You have to apply for it.
1: Yes.
2: It is not a given. There is a point at which you may not get what
1: Correct.
2: You're asking for. But the community doesn't understand, and they don't know the plight on the big picture.
15: There, yes.
2: You have to do all the work to get the messaging out. That's why radio programs like Lauren Booker Show, being here today, helps spread the news, spread the messaging. When we look at how many people are affected by this, they say 1 in 4 is the provincial average. Our community is closer to 1 in 3 right now.
1: Yeah.
2: 1 in 3 houses are struggling to meet food security
1: That's
2: issues.
1: Right.
2: Drive through your neighborhood. Count every third house. Whether you know them or not, those are the people who might need your help. So getting that out there has to be a bigger concern for everybody, for our elected officials across the board. Like, we are in a problem. We need to address it. We've got so many people like yourself, Tammy, who are doing the work to get it done, but you need the support, and that's why I'm stepping up to try and say, get the message out, try and promote this. You're doing the same here in support for Lauren Brooker. Like, we're trying to get the message out to the community, but the community needs to listen and understand that there is a problem here.
1: Yeah, well, we're going to be able to have a candid discussion, Carson. We're going to welcome Aggie from Metro here shortly, is going to jump on. But first, before we let Tammy go and take a commercial break, I did want to ask, probably Carson, this would be better equipped on this one, but we have a municipal election coming up.
2: Yeah.
1: Obviously, Prince Edward, all over Ontario. I'm not sure. Like, I've seen a lot of topics from candidates, and as a former city councillor, I have no problem sharing this because I've lived it. Like, they want to talk about tax hikes, they want to talk about homelessness, and I'm not dismissing anything. I'm not seeing a lot of people talk about the issue of food security, and it probably hits closer to home than some of the other topics that candidates seem to want to touch on, and probably because it's not sexy enough, I'm assuming.
2: Yeah. There's a no win. And so they don't want to touch it because there's no winning in this one unless the community gets behind it. And that's why the candidates don't want to open up that can of worms because they don't have a solution. They don't know. So this is why it's so important when people are thinking about their elected officials to get out and vote for the people that are going to address the issues within the community. And I keep saying it over and over again. Listen to what the candidates are saying, to your point. And if they're not addressing them, ask them bring it to their attention. Say, how are you going to address is how are you going to make a change for our community? Because if we don't hold our candidates responsible, how are we ever going to see change?
1: Yeah, and I don't want to go down a political route because I don't want to rant, but I don't know your thoughts on this, but I'm getting tired of candidates that say, I'm going to look to the people of the community have the best ideas.
2: Yeah.
1: And I want to be clear on something. I'm not saying that's not true, but what I'm saying is if you want to be a leader in our community, you should be coming to the table with ideas and leadership and a position on things.
2: 100%.
1: Like, to me, saying that I'm going to go to the community and ask for their ideas, it sounds like you don't actually know what you want to do.
2: Exactly. I agree.
1: And I'm going to be very blunt about that.
2: And I'm on the Lauren Brooker Show constantly. People are asking me if I'm prepared to step up and do that. And the answer is yes. That is exactly what I'm basing, my decisions going forward on. Yeah. So when the time is right, I'm going to step up and do exactly what you're saying. Come with solutions, not with more problems.
1: And I just found out that the first mayoral candidate will be on the Lauren Brooker Show this Monday. Do we know the name or which one is it? Okay, ask which one it is.
16: And we will take phone calls also.
1: And they're going to take phone calls. So
2: good.
1: I think Ted just let us know that from the production room. So that's happening this Monday on CJBQ. Okay, Tammy, thanks so much for being here. Thanks for everything you do.
15: Thank you.
1: We're going to take a quick commercial break. When we return, we'll come back with Carson. And we've got a gentleman from Metro. Is it Aggie? Aggie's here, so we're excited about that. We'll be back after this. It's Jody Jenkins in for Lauren Brooker on 800 CJBQ. Yeah.

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7: Good morning. Welcome back. Jody Jenkins in for Lauren Brooker. We are in hour two of the program as we continue to broadcast live from Gleaners Food Bank, 25 Walbridge Crescent in Belleville, of course, in support of Hunger Action Month going the entire month of September. Earlier, last hour, so in the first hour, when Connor Dory was on here, for CAO of Hastings County, we discussed the food summit that's coming up September 29th. It's going to be an excellent initiative, so we're looking forward to having as many people there as we can. And the great thing, Carson, about having it during the municipal election is every candidate wants to show up at those types of events. It's weird how that works out.
8: Yeah. I'll actually be there, too.
7: Yes. Oh, that's great. You're one of the speakers.
8: I'm one of the speakers, yeah.
7: You're one of the speakers.
8: All the candidates. Well, yeah.
7: Yeah, so it'll be, anyway, that's going to be good. We're excited to welcome Aggie from Metro Belleville. We're thrilled to have you on the program. Welcome to the show.
9: Thank you for having me.
7: Let's, we'll start with some softballs, and then Carson may get a little bit of a hardball in there, but I wanted to say off the top, I've been here since at Gleaners since Thanksgiving of 24, and I can honestly say that the support, not only financially but also from a actual food perspective from Metro, John Burke and your team have been amazing. I mean, there's been so many check presentations, and again, numerous facilities or numerous grocery stores in the community do that, but I just want, you're here, so I just wanted to say thank you for that continued support. Which leads me into saying, hopefully we get another check this Christmas time as well. But Aggie, I wanted to chat about, you know, what the value and what is the benefit to Metro? Like, what do you guys, like, why do you guys step up and support initiatives like we're doing here at the food bank?
9: Honestly, you know, this time of the year, especially as we approach holiday seasons, we're very much present to the fact of people are struggling out there. You know, grocery prices are going up. They're not going down. Even, you know, working at the store myself, you kind of recognize people's shopping habits changing, adjusting. You know, we don't see full buggies as much anymore. You see baskets dwindling down a little bit. And recognizing this, we like to step in and support as much as we can to our community and provide what we can provide within reason, of course, but to support and help those that are in need, especially during the holiday season. You know, we have Thanksgiving around the corner. We have Christmas then coming up. Who doesn't want to at least enjoy a nice, good meal around those times?
7: Yeah.
9: And any way that we can support our community. I know you mentioned Mr. John Burke. He's phenomenal when it comes to these type of initiatives to support the community. And anything that we can ever do to support, we're always ears, and we want to step in and help out whenever we can.
7: Well, and to that end, on October 1st, to wrap up Hunger Action Month, we are doing the Full Plates Project. It's an initiative. Ashley Harvey, actually, from our promo team, came up with the name. We kicked it off last year. This year, we're going a little bit more intense with it. It's our citywide initiative in terms of a major food drive. So the details on that, from 9 to 3 on October 1st, we're going to be broadcasting live on all three Quinny broadcasting stations, including CJBQ, from Metro. We're going to be doing Joe's No Frills, and we're going to be doing McDowell's Independent. So we'll be 2 hours at each one. And our goal that day is 50,000 pounds of food and $10,000 cash. Now, some might say, well, that's crazy, Jody. Can you reach that? I believe we can. It is a stretch goal for sure. But it's funny, though, because 50,000 pounds of food, A, isn't as much as you think it might be, and B, goes a heck of a lot quicker than you probably think it would go. So I could take you back in the back there, and I mean, you're around it all the time. It's no different. You see the pallets, and and Carson, you know this. So we're excited. I just wanted to say that it was like a blink of the eye, I think, for Mr. Burke to say, yes, we'll be involved with that project. In fact, Chad and Alyssa, Joe and the team at Metro didn't even, like, it literally was presented to them, would you partner with us and do this? They didn't even blink an eye and said, yes, we're in. And the hope is that, you know, the results from this year will dictate that, hey, guess what? Other grocery stores and other partners want to come on board and be a part of this. But we're excited. Is 50,000 pounds attainable?
9: I think it's attainable. Yeah. You know, I learned this a long time ago. Shoot for the moon and fall in the stars.
7: Yes.
9: Right? Aim high. And, you know, like I said, it's the time of the year where I feel that we could definitely reach into our pockets a little bit. And look, I was actually speaking when I came in here. Go in your pantry and see what you got in there and donate what you can and help out. It does well for the community, and you're giving back during a wonderful time to give back.
7: Yeah, and before you, and we're going to talk a little bit more, but before you leave, I would love for you to take a quick look over there. We'd love to have your feedback on, from the grocery store perspective, because that's what we wanted to create. Like, give us some feedback on, you know, could we see any.
8: He's looking for
7: there?
8: Merchandising. No, that's what he's asking.
9: You know, it's funny you say that. You kind of look, and it reminds me of the back room of a grocery store.
7: Yeah, so that's kind of what. I will be. Actually, you said, I'll do a shameless ask here. Mm-hmm. We need a bread slicer. We need a bread slicer here at Gleaners. So I'm going to leave that with you, Aggie. Okay?
9: No problem.
7: So, Carson,
8: I got a tough one for you. And only because this is a question I get over and over again is, why aren't grocery stores donating the produce at the back end? Instead of throwing it out, why isn't it not being donated to food banks? And I keep getting that.
9: Honestly, that's a wonderful question. You know, we're all adjusting as the times go on. Obviously, in the food business, there's a lot of regulations in place, things you got to take, whether it be food safety, health and safety, the list goes on. And I think that as time goes on, we're adjusting to those, and we're sort of adapting to be able to provide these type of services to the food banks. So, for example, right now, we already provide, you know, day old for bakery, like bakery stuff we send out to Gleaners. We're now going to be in that process to discuss, okay, what can we do for produce? What can we do for meat? What can we do for seafood? As you said, these items end up in the waste to begin with. How can we add that little detour in between and get these products to people that could still use them as opposed to getting them into the waste? And that's something we are working on right now.
8: So that's where the politicians need to step up and cut some of that red tape for you. Because it's so important, because I'm seeing constantly social media posts saying, look at all this waste, look at this, look at this. And it angers the community. And I love that you guys are saying, no, we're doing everything we can to address that and make this a better situation. Because you're seeing it the same way everybody else is. Yep. There's a problem here. We could fix it. Mm-hmm. We just need the right support to do that. So thank you for that.
9: Yeah, no problem.
7: And an important aspect of that, and you touched on it, there's two sides to the story. There's always getting context. Because I always think of, it just reminded me of, from a shelter perspective, my involvement with Grace Inn. It's this 21-bed shelter. numerous times people are posting stuff saying, well, why can't it be 30 beds? Why? Well, because it's not that easy. There is, like, you don't just say, I'm going to add an additional whatever beds. There's actually that element of government, I don't want to say interference, but just those levels that you have to go through. And sometimes context is key and all that stuff, right?
8: So, I mean, we don't want to blame the lawyers, yeah. But I'm just saying. No.
7: I just say it. Aggie, quickly before, we're going to go to a break here shortly, yeah. But quickly before you leave, what's your background? How long have you been in the grocery biz?
9: Oh, so I've been involved in the grocery business my whole life. Growing up, my family had a small produce shop in North York called Sun Hill. Yeah. So I've been involved with produce since I was a little kid. I was the little kid that went with his dad in the truck to go get the stuff as opposed to going and hanging out with the friends. So coming out of there, I joined Metro, or at the time it was Dominion, when I was 15 years old. Started as a part-time in produce. Overall, I'm 38 years old. I probably have about 30 years experience in the food industry.
7: That's crazy.
9: I was working in my family store when I was, 6 years old. I would have my little jacket on doing the culling of the produce tables, right? And my father taught me all that. So food has come very natural to me. Metro has been great to my family. A lot of family members have had careers there. And just the industry itself, it's always been an industry I'm comfortable with.
7: Okay. And yes. Do you have a green thumb?
9: I definitely have a green thumb. I currently rent a small apartment here in Belleville, but I miss having a garden. I used to love growing my own produce, my own tomatoes, cucumbers, and definitely something I miss.
7: Well, I'll have to connect you with Tammy there. Yeah. Get you over in the growing dome.
8: There's this great radio show teaching people how to do a balcony gardening. Saturday mornings? No, kidding.
7: What time?
8: 8 a.m. on Saturday 8 mornings.
9: 8 a.m. Saturday. There you go.
8: CJBQ.
9: Something to do while I'm having a coffee.
7: Aggie, give our best to John and the team at Metro. Thanks so much for being here. We appreciate it. We're going to take a quick commercial break. When we return, we're going to dive into some stats and details. 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
10: Welcome back. We're continuing to broadcast live from the floor of Gleaners Food Bank in Belleville, 25 Walbridge Crescent, to be specific. 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I'm Jody Jenkins in for Lauren Brooker, joined by Carson Arthur, and we welcome back Jess Coolin. She's the manager of programs and administration here at Gleaners. Jess, welcome back. You haven't stopped working. I've been watching.
11: Thinking about this the other day, when I am on the floor, I literally am meeting my 10,000 steps. I'm like literally nonstop moving, which is a good thing. It means that we have enough food to supply to our clients, but also it's that's just how busy we are.
10: Yeah, and I want you to jump into the stats specifically, like just share some key points of that people can go, oh, wow, that's what's going on, kind of.
11: Yeah, absolutely. So we are seeing where do I start? Let's start by comparing from last year. So in last summer of 2025, we had just over 1,000 households. So it's important to note that these numbers are household-based. They're not individuals. So we saw over 1,000 households per month last summer, and this summer we actually jumped on average by 17%.
10: Wow.
11: And from switching to just even like our shopping model, in June, from June to now, there was a 30% increase. And I believe it's because the clients are now having that choice. They're able to come and pick what they want. Previously, when we were doing the hampers, we would always have food left at the door, or you would hear people say, like, you know, I can't eat this. So they were never getting truly enough food, where now they're picking what they want, what they can eat, what meets their dietary needs. So that definitely has contributed to the amazing increase.
10: I should get you to comment, too. We mentioned this a couple times. Appointment-driven. That's how we administer this now. How far in advance? Like, this will just show you how the need is increased. How far in advance are people booking now?
11: Yeah, so we have 72 appointment slots per day for the 3 hours that we're open.
10: 72 in 3 hours.
11: 72 in 3 hours. And we are booking at least 4 days in advance.
10: Yeah.
11: I'm sure if I were to go talk to reception, we're probably filled up to next Wednesday now.
10: And I think it's interesting, and Carson, you would know this too, but and like, let's be clear, that the numbers we're talking about are the people that are actually coming and using the food bank. We know there are more people that need to use the food bank, mm-hmm. but there's something that's holding them back, whether it is that element of shame, whether it's maybe they can't access it or whatever. So let's be clear, like those, yeah. the numbers are probably higher.
11: Oh, 100%. Yeah. Like when I was looking up our stats, because one thing too that I would really love to mention is that we do also offer deliveries for anyone who transportation is a obstacle. We are able to provide deliveries. And then for anyone who is really nervous, have high anxiety, don't like crowds, we are able to still offer a pre-made hamper for them. And we can schedule a time for them to come pick up. And then they don't even have to worry about interacting with others. Because we do have some clients who get really anxious when they hear, oh, I have to go shopping, I have to be around others. We can still make sure they're getting access to that food. So like last month, we had 1,064 households come to the shopping and 200 pre-made hampers. On top of the households. Yeah.
10: So there you go.
12: So one of the things that I noticed that you said is that you're trying to make it a more pleasurable experience.
11: Yes.
12: And for the listeners out there, I think they're going to kind of confuse that a little bit. What you're saying about making it a pleasurable experience is taking away the stigma of using the food bank in the first place.
11: Yes.
12: And I think that's so important because people who are in need, who are just trying to get by day to day, mental health, depression, mm-hmm. all of these, you know, feelings of insecurity because they have to use a food bank and the stigma that they've associated to it or what they've heard really impedes your ability to help the community. So, yes, it's a much better experience for people. It gives them their dignity back. I love the new points program that you were talking to me about. Can you explain that really quickly?
11: Yeah, I'll quickly again. So the point system, each individual from the age of 2 and up get 30 points. So it doesn't matter how many members are in your household. Each person gets 30 points. And that is to ensure that everyone is getting enough nutrition that they need.
12: And that's so important because mm-hmm. I know a lot of other food banks work on a visit or how many times you can visit per month. And many food banks, like I did a big presentation in Whitby, mm-hmm. and their food bank ran out. They ran out of food, and they were kind of shocked, but this is a common occurrence. So the process that you've put in place to allow people to customize what they need for mm-hmm. their family so that everybody's not painted in the same sort of spectrum of here's the food you get and that's mm-hmm. it, you allow the dignity, you're encouraging people to get help when you need help, and you're making it as easy and providing as much support as possible. But there's other programs that come out of Gleaners that also help. And I know I looked at your boards. There's so much content around mental health and support.
11: Yes.
12: Like
11: yes.
12: It's not just a food bank. This is a community organization, and that's so important.
10: Well, Jill, one of the initiatives when Peter became the executive director was really looking at the roles that we have within the food bank outside of just working in the warehouse or dropping off hampers, you know, to that end. I'm simplifying it, but anyway. Jill Lush was an individual we hired specifically with that social services aspect.
11: Yes.
10: Because, as you mentioned, people coming in here, it's not just about food all the time. And the ability that we have to meet them where they're at and offer those supports, I think, is key.

0: had one time a gentleman call and he wanted to give back because he really appreciated how we were able to help him during his time. And the only way he was able to do that was to donate his reusable bags. He's like, I can't afford to purchase food or donate, but I have these bags. And then I was like, you have no idea how much we need that. Like, it is really phenomenal seeing the clients giving back.
1: Yeah,
0: for sure.
1: No, it's good. Jess, we're going to let you get back to the floor because I know we're a little light on staff today, so I appreciate you coming back on the show.
0: Thank you for having
1: everything
0: me.
1: You do. Quick commercial break. When we return, we're going to be joined by Kyle Cryer from the warehouse side of things and the food redistribution project. Carson Arthur's going to stick around. We've got more on the Lauren Brooker Show on 800 CJBQ.

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1: You might look at a cannabis edible and think, oh, how cute, that one's shaped like a gummy bear. But with an unpredictable high and delayed effects, it's not as innocent as it looks. Much like a puppy with a samurai sword. Or the doll that came to life in that horror movie. Come to think of it, pretty much any doll makes me a little anxious. Those eyes, watching. Oh boy, I think it's kicking in. Learn how to talk with your kids about cannabis edibles at drugfreekidscanada.org. God, my hands are enormous. How do these get through my sleeves?
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6: Welcome back to The Lauren Brooker Show. Jody Jenkins in for Lauren. We are continuing to broadcast from the Gleaners Food Bank in Belleville, all part of the Hunger Action Month. Carson Arthur from Take It Outside is joining us as well. And we're excited to welcome Kyle Cryer, Save the Best for Last, wrapping up the program.
7: Thank you.
6: Kyle, what's your official title with the food bank?
7: My official title with the food bank is the Food Redistribution Center Manager.
6: Okay, specific to that food redistribution project. But let's be honest, you do a lot more than just dealing with that. I know it's probably tough to say there's no such thing as a typical day, but maybe just walk us through, you know, your role in terms of administering the warehouse side of the facility.
7: Yeah, so I mean, most mornings I come in, I have anywhere from 5 to 10 orders for community agencies that are ready or getting ready to go out that day, whether it's ones that we're delivering or community partners that are coming in to pick up their orders that they've placed. And this is anything from breads and cereals, things that can be used at any of the meal programs throughout the county itself, not just the city of Belleville, as well as partner food banks that we deal with and warehouse for.
6: Yeah, and I think, and Carson had mentioned it earlier, the idea that there's a need for a food bank in Wellington is, you know, shocking. Thankfully, it's there. But we support so many of these organizations. Again, that's not saying, like, Wellington obviously does their own initiatives in order to bring in food and financial support. But as a hub agency through Feed Ontario Food Banks Canada, like, we get stuff that we deliver specifically to these organizations.
7: So, and I mean, when a lot of people think of the traditional food banks, we're talking about the ones that are functioning in church basements and community centers and things like that. So they don't have the warehouse capacity that we do. We have walk-in coolers, walk-in freezers that we're able to keep the things. Partnering food banks like Deserano Helping Hands Food Bank is open one day a month.

0: they don't have the space to keep everything that they might need. So they reach out and we warehouse for them. We kind of keep things here. They're able to request certain items, and then we deliver to them once a month so that they are stocked up and ready for their food bank service.
1: Yeah, and it's interesting as we sit here to continue this conversation, like just watching behind. Again, we're right here in the midst of it, the floor of the community market. It's been nonstop, people coming through
0: the
1: entire 2 hours. So maybe just chat a little bit about some of the partnerships that we have with organizations. Like when I came here, you were very excited because you just received, was it 30 pallets?
0: Yeah, just before close yesterday, I think it was 3:45 or so, we received a transport truck from partners through Mississauga Food Banks. And again, they're a huge redistribution center, similar to the project that we're starting, is they are kind of the main entity in Mississauga. They distribute to all of their partner food banks, but they also end up with a large surplus, so they like to ship it out. We again, as you said earlier, function as a hub that we distribute through North Hastings Community Cupboard, up in Bancroft, down through Prince Edward County, all over. It helps redistribute food that may otherwise go to waste, and we can get it out to...
1: When does the project roll out, the food redistribution? Is there going to be lockers? Like, we don't have a ton of time, but can you just kind of quickly...
0: Yeah, so it is in the process. We are narrowing down. I think we're looking at 6 partners that are going to host these community lockers that you'll be able to receive a hamper of food, when I say remotely, to kind of remote areas within the county. So you would call in or go online, place an order. We would have once these are in place, our community partners will be able to fill them so that you'll be able to pick up food outside of regular food bank hours.
1: Kyle, thanks so much for joining us, and sorry that we didn't have a ton of time for
0: No,
1: you.
0: No
1: I
0: problem.
1: Know you're a talker.
0: I can be, for sure.
1: I want to take, and we're going to thank Carson and both of you in a second, but I want to just take this last minute here to share with you that in order to keep our shelves fully stocked to meet the demand, I believe this is monthly, you might know this better than me, $82,000 of food value to keep our shelves stocked. Just put that in perspective. And if you can donate, I would love to see someone show up at 25 Walbridge today with kids' snacks, granola bars, some Kraft dinner, instant noodles, canned meat, fish, beans, veggies, peanut butter, cleaning supplies. And one last thing, we need volunteers. Please reach out, cleanersfoodbank.ca. Kyle, thanks for being here. Carson,
2: thanks
1: so much.
3: My pleasure.
1: I'm excited to... I've got 2 minutes now.
3: Good, because I got a question for Kyle.
1: Okay, what's the question?
3: So, Kyle, I know you don't have a crystal ball, but what do you see for the future in the next little while? What are you seeing from your numbers?
0: I mean, unfortunately, the numbers continue to go up. Just in Hastings alone, it was just over 4,000 people that need to access a food bank in the last in 2025, which is, I mean, that's 10% of Hastings County when we really look at it. Yeah. And then on top of that, a third of that, or almost a quarter of that, are kids.
1: Yeah.
0: That are affected by food insecurity. So I think our biggest aspect for change, again, like Jody said, we need the donations. We have the network that we can move the food around. Mm-hmm. Let's just get the food in, keep working with all of our community partners, meal programs, soup kitchens, all of the things throughout Belleville and Hastings County, and hopefully one day we can put an end to food insecurity and keep the bellies full.
3: So before you do your thank yous, I'm going to do a thank you to you, Kyle, because I am a huge fan of the Centralized Distribution Center. All the work that you're putting in, even bringing attention to this, this is huge, and I'm glad that somebody is getting the message out and raising the red flag and saying, we got a problem.
1: Yeah, no, I appreciate it. And I will say this, municipal election, again, Carson mentioned it, push the candidates on it.
3: Yeah.
1: Ask them flat out and ask for their ideas. Ask them what they're willing to commit to. I know it's hard to commit to something when you're not in there, but like put them on the spot. That's what we're, again, as an I have a previous elected counselor, that's what we're there for. We're there in that position because people put us there to make decisions and do things. So just do that. Carson, thanks so much. Make sure you tune in to Carson's show weekends, Saturdays.
3: 8 to 10.
1: 8 to 10. Kyle, we'll see you soon. I got to go get some caramels. There's a couple caramel bars back there with my name on it. Thanks to Ted for production. We appreciate everyone tuning in today. And again, don't forget Hunger Action Month, gleanersfoodbank.ca, Full Place Project, October 1st. Enjoy the rest of your day. Lauren will be back soon. It's Jody Jenkins on 800 CJBQ.

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8: Good morning. It's 11 o'clock. Becoming a mix of sun and cloud this afternoon. Right now, though, mainly sunny, 22 degrees, feeling like 25 with the humidity. 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
8: The Office of the Fire Marshal in Ontario has determined the cause of Saturday's fire on Moyer Street West involved lithium-ion batteries. Officials say they respond to a report of a residential structure fire Saturday at around 5 a.m. On arrival, the fire crews were met with a heavy fire coming from the front entrance of a multi-unit residential building. Two residents within the unit were extricated by fire personnel. One of the residents has since been identified in a GoFundMe page as Chris Keegan, with the page stating he's in serious condition at Sunnybrook in Toronto. A link to the fundraiser, as well as safety tips regarding lithium-ion batteries, at Quinney News Online. All three levels of government gathered yesterday for a groundbreaking ceremony marking a major overhaul of Belleville's wastewater network. The multi-million-dollar Avonlowe sewage pumping station project combined $16.1 million in federal funding with $3.3 million from the province. Beyond the new pumping facility, commuters can expect road widening and sewer upgrades along Bridge Street West as crews work to modernize local infrastructure. The entire project slated for completion in late 2028. Much more at QuinteyNews.com. Finance Minister François-Philippe Champagne addressed the Edmonton Chamber of Commerce yesterday, one day after the U.S. announced plans to block Canadian-made liquor and several dairy products from entering the country. Ottawa had responded with counter-tariffs after Washington last month imposed duties on $28 billion worth of Canadian goods. Champagne spoke about how he feels Canada is viewed on the world stage.
12: Canada defends its economic interests, a Canada that's going to be a partner for energy, a partner for critical minerals, a partner for a number of nations that want to stick together and say, you know, to this new world economic order, there's a path for countries like Canada. And that's why I say I've never been more inspired.
8: President Donald Trump's executive orders on Tuesday will prohibit imports of several Canadian products, including motorcycles, beer, wine, rye, and vodka, starting late this month. Ontario Premier Doug Ford is shuffling his cabinet today, with at least a few people set to move around as he has three posts to fill. Ford's office has not given any details on the shuffle other than saying it is happening, and it is being framed as putting Ontario on solid ground amid U.S. President Donald Trump's trade war. Ford has lost three cabinet members in recent months, including former Treasury Board President Caroline Mulroney, Stan Cho, who resigned from his job as Minister of Tourism, Culture and Gaming after coming under fire for spending $16,000 in a Toronto hotel despite living in the city, and Neil Lumsden, who also resigned last month as Minister of Sport and as the Member of Provincial Parliament for Hamilton East Stoney Creek. cockpit voice recordings are providing some sense of what was happening as an Amazon cargo plane careened off a Miami runway over the weekend. AP correspondent Ben Thomas reports.
13: Investigators have released a summary of the cockpit voice recordings from the Amazon cargo plane that careened off a Miami runway and killed five people Sunday afternoon. They reveal that for nearly 2 minutes, one of the pilots warned that the plane was coming in too fast as they approached for landing and after touchdown. The National Transportation Safety Board says the other pilot never gave a consistent verbal response. Amid strong winds, the plane touched down awkwardly, then briefly attempted to take off again before smashing into a van carrying the five victims. I'm Ben Thomas.
8: An AC/DC concert in Toronto has been canceled after a severe storm damaged the outdoor venue last week. David Augustine reports.
14: Live Nation says parts of Rogers Stadium damaged by last Wednesday's storm will have to be removed and rebuilt. Powerful winds hit the Toronto venue during thunderstorms that also caused flooding and power outages across the area. Live Nation Canada says the decision is disappointing, but safety has to come first. All tickets for the September 16th AC/DC concert will be automatically refunded through Ticketmaster. Now, the show was scheduled to be the final concert of the season at the 50,000 capacity stadium. David Augustine, The Canadian Press, Toronto.
8: And that's your news. In sports, the Toronto Blue Jays return to action tomorrow after dropping a deflating 2-0 decision to the Athletics in yesterday's series finale. The Jays open a 3-game set against the Baltimore Orioles to begin a 6-game homestand. Toronto sits 1 game back of the Cleveland Guardians for the third and final wildcard spot in the American League. NFL action continues as the Los Angeles Rams face the San Francisco 49ers in Melbourne, Australia. More than 100,000 fans will pack in the Melbourne Cricket Ground for the NFL's first game down under. The season kicked off last night with the Seattle Seahawks beating the New England Patriots 13-10 in a Super Bowl rematch. The Edmonton Oilers' decision to sign acquitted Hockey Canada player Alex Formanton has come as a massive body check to one longtime superfan, Mary Lowen, known among Oilers fans as Mama Stanley, says she'll no longer support the team. Formanton was one of five players from Canada's 2018 World Junior team accused of sexual assault. All five players were acquitted following a London, Ontario trial last year. Raptors fans are still waiting Kawhi Leonard's Toronto return to become official. The Raptors and Los Angeles Clippers agreed to a trade in late June, but the deal was paused while the league investigated salary cap circumvention allegations involving Leonard and the Clippers. Leonard was fined, but otherwise unpunished in the findings released last week. CJBQ radar weather, coming to mixed sun and cloud this afternoon. A high of 25, feeling like 29 with the humidity. Mainly cloudy tonight, should start to clear later this evening, a low of 12 degrees. Sunshine for tomorrow with a high of 23, feeling like 26 with the humidity. And then cloudy skies for Saturday and a high of 24. 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I'm Zach McGibbon in the Quinney News Center.
0: You've always counted on CJBQ to deliver the latest local news. 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

Equity's Hometown Radio, 800 CJBQ. Zappa Costa, Thinking About You. James Taylor in there, too. It's 11:14. It's Ted and you together Thursday already. Another one of those short work weeks. Hopefully you're in the midst of one and enjoying it, and life is treating you well. Can't complain about the weather. Gorgeous out there. Sunshine, about 22 right now. And the Arby's Brain Game on your radio. Would love to set you up with a couple of meals. Thanks to our pals at Arby's, 969-1545. That is the number. You can play and hopefully win. If you haven't won anything from CJBQ in the last 30 days, that's all I ask. And I mean, really, is it too much to ask? Today we're playing What Is It? Tell me what is making this sound.

0: Mm-mm. What do you think that is? What is it? 969-1545. Good luck.
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4: 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It is the Arby's Brain Game.
5: Talk to the audience. Oh, God, this is always dead.
4: And today, once again, we're playing What Is It? What is making this sound? Mm-mm. What do you think? Let's go to Chris. Hi, Chris.
6: Yeah, hi there. Is it a golf ball going in a hole?
4: Oh, gee, yeah, I can sort of hear that, but no, it's not. And
6: dang, okay.
4: I've got an advantage because I'm actually watching the visual, right? But no.
6: Of course you are.
4: Thanks, Chris.
6: Appreciate it.
4: All right,
6: Thanks.
4: Take care. John's up. Hi, John.
7: Hi, how we doing?
4: I'm doing well. How about you?
7: Oh, not too bad.
4: All right, what is it? Do you want to hear it again?
7: No, I think it's somebody squishing a can.
4: That is it! Pop can! No, somebody's crushing a can! Well done!
7: Okay. Appreciate it.
4: Congratulations! Arby's Brain Game winner is what you are. You just hang on, okay?
7: Okay.
4: Thanks a bunch. Appreciate it. And the Brain Game's back tomorrow, 11:18 at CJBQ. Rod Stewart.

0: Michelle Pegliaro, 800-CJBQ, CJBQ.com. Some sing, to, some dance. Some really can't get their tongues around words. Most days, it's 1125. I'm Ted Bradford. Thank you for jumping on board. Thursday together, got a lot to get to. It's Theater Thursday as well. Your chance to win with film.ca. That's coming up before 2 o'clock. Business first. We got to find a home for a pet that's desperately waiting. It's so sad. And off to the Humane Society of Hastings, Prince Edward, we're headed. And we say hello to Shauna Bett. Hi, Shauna.
1: Hey, Ted.
0: What's going on?
1: You know, just looking forward to the weekend.
0: We've already?
1: Got the small animal. Yeah, we've got the small animal carnival coming up on Saturday.
0: Yes.
1: Hope to see everybody there.
0: Right.
1: Yeah.
0: You've been baiting that hook for the better part of a whole summer, so it's finally here.
1: Exactly. Yep. We're gonna get through it. It's gonna be great. We're hoping that we have lots of people come down and
0: nice.
1: See the small animals and learn about the care.
0: Well, and see what just an amazing facility you guys have there, and all the great work you do. And one of those things is trying to find a home for an animal like Eeyore. Tell us about him.
1: Yeah, okay, so I'm sure you've seen his picture. He is just an adorable, sweet boy. He's larger than life and looking for a loving family to spend his golden years with. He's very sweet. He enjoys going for short walks and spending time outside or laying in the sun. You know, he's just set in his ways in his old age. He'd love to curl up in a nice, cozy bed and watch the movies with his people. And, you know, maybe he likes scary movies. It's fall time, so maybe he's your pumpkin spice latte buddy.
0: Oh, my God. Imagine.
1: we're pretty good with kids, 10 plus, as long as they respect that, you know, he is an older boy, so not too much activity. Cats, we don't really know how he would get along with, but I would assume that would be a go. So with a completed application approved, we can do a cat test, no problem. And we say with dogs that it just depends on the dog. I think he would be really well, do really well with a low energy, a respectful canine companion. Maybe another senior friend, or just maybe not a dog with so much energy, just because he doesn't really have it at this age. What can I say about him? He does qualify for our Senior for Senior program, so that's generously sponsored by Bayview Home Hardware. So this means that yours adoption would. He would be waived for any adopter 60 plus years or older.
0: Nice. Great, great idea. And yeah, sweet boy, you can check him out right now at CJBQ's Facebook page. And of course, Humane Society, HPE.ca. And he looks like he'd be, you know, a perfect one to just kind of chill with. And
1: yeah,
0: you know,
1: I should mention he's 8.
0: He's 8 years old. Well, still a lot of life to go. So
1: a lot.
0: With great care and the odd treat.
1: That exactly.
0: seems to be key. All right. Well,
1: longevity.
0: Yeah, absolutely. And well, if anybody's interested, what should they do, Shauna?
1: Well, we are actually open today. So we open in about a half an hour's time, 12 p.m. to 4:30 p.m. We're closed on Tuesday, so any other day is open game, but if you want to come on down to the shelter at 34 Walbridge Loyalist Road, and just ask our front desk or one of our animal care attendants any information that they can give you about your, we could set up a meet and greet. Simple as that.
0: Very good. And what's your phone number over there again? And pardon me if you did say it and I wasn't paying attention.
1: I didn't. It's 613-968-4673.
0: Very good. And all things, like I said, all things Humane Society at humanesocietyhpe.ca, including a picture of Eeyore and, of course, at our Facebook pages. Listen, Shauna, you and the staff have a great small animal carnival this weekend, and enjoy.
1: Thank you so much. I hope you have a great weekend, too. We'll talk next week.
0: You bet. Take care.
1: You too. Bye.
0: Shauna Bett at the Humane Society of Hastings Prince Edward. And like I said, check out Eeyore right now at CJBQ's Facebook page. 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Nice today, 24. Clear and cool tonight. Breezy, 8 degrees. Sunny, 21 tomorrow. Sun and cloud on Saturday, 25. Right now, 22.
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0: 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And 11:42, 18 before noon, and Quitty at Noon coming up, plus the Chilango's All Request Lunch. Well, it's got to be fall. It's got to be autumn if the United Way campaign is about to kick off. And I know somebody who's already donned her red T-shirt and is up to her eyeballs in all things United Way. Joining us to tell us about next week's big launch is Emily from the United Way of Hastings, Prince Edward. Hello.
1: Hello, hello. How did you know I was wearing my bright red today?
0: I just had sneaking suspicion. Anytime I see you out and about, you're usually doing something for the United Way, and that is the attire.
1: Absolutely. You know, we love our red and our white. So we are getting ready to launch our annual fundraising campaign presented by Procter & Gamble. That is coming up next Monday. We've got a delicious way for community supporters to support United Way. It's Blizzard Day for United Way in Belleville and in Trenton next Monday.
0: You go with what works, right?
1: Yeah, and you know what? I just overheard Liz McLennan, one of my coworkers here. She said, generous hearts and full bellies, and I absolutely love that.
0: Yeah, it makes perfect sense. And my God, everybody's got a favorite blizzard, you know, and I think the sky's the limit. If I walked in there on Monday with like a plastic bag with tree bark and grass, they'd probably make me a blizzard. As long as the proceeds go to the United Way, it's all good.
1: Yeah, 100%. And so, yeah, all day long in Belleville and in Trenton, thank you so much to our Dairy Queen owners. They are generously donating $2 from every single blizzard that they sell all day long, generously supporting United Way HPE to help us kickstart our fundraising campaign for the year.
0: Yeah, it's hard to believe the campaign has come full circle again. We're back at it. And as if the Blizzard Day isn't enough, but you've got something else going on that day.
1: Yes, absolutely. Back by popular demand, we are bringing back the Mega Bike on Monday. That's going to be rolling through downtown Belleville, and a huge shout out and thank you to our Mega Bike teams. They are going to be pedaling to help power our community. You'll see that big 29-seat bicycle rolling through downtown Belleville. Beginning at 10 a.m., our P&G team will kick off the day for us. And yeah, so that bike will run every hour through the day in Belleville, and that's on top of DQ Blizzard sales supporting United Way HPE. It's going to be a lot of fun.
0: It's pretty hard to miss that thing, and you know, honestly, it's more like a mega RV without sides, for God's sake. It's huge.
1: Mm-hmm. It is a beast of a vehicle, and I am certainly glad that I am not the one that drives it.
0: Well, yeah, listen, if anybody is interested in helping out, they can certainly get on board, right?
1: Absolutely. If anybody's interested, like if you're hearing this and you're thinking, you know what, I could get a couple friends together and we could jump on the bike. I've got a seat for you, 100%. You can give us a call at United Way at 613-962-9531. You can also check out our website, unitedwayhpe.ca. But yeah, even if you're able to swing by, grab a Blizzard as a special little treat, or maybe grab Dairy Queen for lunch or for dinner next Monday, $2 from every Blizzard sold all day long in Belleville and Trenton, generously supporting United Way HPE.
0: Yeah, beautiful. And, you know, I know it's probably no surprise to anybody listening and to yourself. Money's tight. Things are expensive. And, you know, there's cause after cause after cause. But the United Way, in case anybody's not really fully aware of exactly what this huge umbrella organization does. In a nutshell, what are you guys doing?
1: Yeah, so essentially the way that I explain it is I am a full-time fundraiser on behalf of 39 local agencies and 43 vital local programs that don't have full-time fundraisers on their staff. So we hustle through our campaign kicking off next Monday and runs through till the end of January. We fundraise more than $2 million here locally, and then we reinvest those dollars back into vital programs and services right here at home. 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
0: Well, nicely done. And one of the best ways to support it is during the kickoff next Monday with Blizzard Day for United Way, Dairy Queens all over Quinty. And of course, maybe getting a little team together, or just yourself, and getting on board the Mega Bike. If anybody's interested, how can they get in touch, Em?
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0: All right. Well, here's to a great campaign, best ever, and lots of fun next Monday. Thanks for filling us in, Emily.
1: And thank you so much for having me, Ted.
0: All right. We'll talk soon. Emily Quinnell from the United Way of Hastings, Prince Edward. And again, that number is 613-962-9531.
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0: 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Coming up, sports, radar weather, and much more. 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
1: Good afternoon. A mixed sun and cloud this afternoon. Right now, partly cloudy, 23 degrees, feeling like 25 with humidity. 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
1: The second person who suffered injuries in a weekend fire has been identified as Erica Henderson Keegan. A family member reached out to Quenty News identifying Erica as the wife of Chris Keegan, where both are in hospital in critical condition from their injuries sustained in a fire on Boyer Street West on Saturday. Erica, currently in Belleville General Hospital. The Office of the Fire Marshal of Ontario has identified the cause of the blaze as lithium-ion batteries. More on this story, as well as a link to a GoFundMe page, can be found at quentynews.com. Belleville officially broke ground yesterday on the new Avonlow sewage pumping station, the city's west end. Backed by close to $20 million in federal and provincial funding, the project will expand wastewater capacity to service up to 9,000 new residential units. Local municipal leaders say the massive expansion is essential to unlocking long-term residential development and supporting the city's rapid growth. Full construction is set to wrap up by the end of 2028. A 42-year-old Quenty West man faces multiple charges following a domestic dispute in West End Belleville Tuesday evening. Police say a verbal argument escalated when the man damaged a door and punched a woman inside the home. He then struck a 12-year-old child before leaving the room. The suspect was arrested for assault and mischief. He was released within an October court date. Greater Napanee Council approved a new revised floor plan for the new community space at Town Hall. The town says the updated layout has been designed to maximize the functionality of the building and support a wide range of community uses. This includes meetings, events, exhibitions, and community programming. More on the revised floor plan can be found at quentynews.com. A shakeup on the horizon at Queen's Park today as Ontario Premier Doug Ford shuffles his cabinet. At least a few people are set to move around since Ford has three posts to fill. The move is being framed as putting Ontario on solid ground during the ongoing trade war with the U.S. Ford has lost three cabinet ministers in recent months, including former Treasury Board President Caroline Mulroney. Finance Minister François-Philippe Champagne spoke to the Edmonton Chamber of Commerce yesterday as the trade dispute between Canada and the United States ramps up. His remarks came just a day after Washington said Canadian-made booze and several dairy products will be barred from the U.S. at the end of the month. Champagne discussed the reasoning behind Ottawa's retaliatory tariffs imposed in the hours before the latest salvo from the U.S.
4: And so we went dollar for dollar, tariff for tariff. We took goods that you could find a substitute in Canada to ease the pressure that you would have on Canada. Kept the remission framework in place for those who would be affected. Make sure that at the same time we provide the support that people would need with two objectives. One was liquidity, because we understand for small and medium-sized businesses, this is immediate.
1: Tuesday's U.S. retaliation follows Canada's decision to impose counter tariffs ranging from 5 to 50% on several American products, including steel, dairy, appliances, and pulp and paper. Canada is sending more help to Nepal as Canadian officials already in the region respond to flash floods along the Nepal-China border. SK Press reporter Jason White explains the help is coming from the Mounties.
5: The RCMP is sending two disaster victim identification specialists to help Nepal's flood recovery. Last month's devastating floods killed more than 1,100 people and left roughly 4,400 missing.
1: One Canadian has been found safe, but 29 more still missing and are believed to have been in the region where the flash flood occurred. U.S. President Donald Trump's extraordinary gambit as Republicans try to retain congressional control. AP Washington correspondent Sagar Magani reports.
6: President Trump's made an extraordinary pledge as he tries to help Republicans keep both Senate and House control in November. He's promising to send every American adult $5,000 if the GOP holds its majorities.
7: It will be called the Trump dividend.
6: It's a dubious pledge, but one lawyer, John Day, says is legal because the president says it applies to every adult.
8: It's not a payment to individuals to try to get them to vote in a particular way.
6: The Committee for Responsible Federal Budget's Mark Goldwein has two big issues.
9: The president doesn't have any executive authority to send people $5,000.
6: Congress has to approve the payments, which would likely cost more than $1 trillion. And with the national debt topping $40 trillion for the first time.
9: We don't have surpluses to give away.
6: Sagar Meghani, Washington.
1: The UN Nuclear Watchdog Board has reported Iran to the UN Security Council for the first time in 20 years, following a vote on a resolution put forward by the US, Britain, France, and Germany. AP correspondent Karen Chamis reports.
10: The UN Atomic Watchdogs Board has reported Iran to the UN Security Council for the first time in 20 years. The International Atomic Energy Agency, or IAEA's, move came after Iran failed to cooperate in a long-running investigation into uranium traces detected by inspectors at various undeclared sites in Iran. Speaking on Tuesday ahead of the vote, IAEA Chief Rafael Grossi said,
11: "The best shortest way for a positive outcome is for Iran to engage with us."
10: 23 countries on the IAEA's 35-member Board of Governors voted on Wednesday for the resolution. China, Russia, and Niger opposed it, while 8 countries abstained. Iran's Foreign Ministry spokesman Ismail Baghaei recently called the draft resolution put forward by the US and its European allies a sign of bad faith and an attempted aim at escalating the situation. I'm Karen Shammah.
1: When shopping for maternity clothes, one mother says look for pieces that will last you through many stages of maternity. Beth Wainer says that strategy saved her a big bucks.
12: I found an elastic waist dress pant that I was able to wear with a belt when it didn't quite fit, and then eventually drop that belt.
1: Wainer also borrowed clothes from friends who had kids before her to reduce her costs. Chris D'Souza, a manager at the Napanee McDonald's restaurant on Center Street North, was recently named Outstanding Manager of the Year by McDonald's Canada. The award, only given to the top 5% of managers across McDonald's locations in Canada, recognizing those who have displayed exceptional leadership and commitment to community. D'Souza was recognized for going above and beyond to help others, as well as contributing to the community. An AC/DC concert in Toronto has been canceled after a severe storm damaged the outdoor venue last week, David Augustine reports.
13: Live Nation says parts of Rogers Stadium damaged by last Wednesday's storm will have to be removed and rebuilt. Powerful winds hit the Toronto venue during thunderstorms that also caused flooding and power outages across the area. Live Nation Canada says the decision is disappointing, but safety has to come first. All tickets for the September 16th AC/DC concert will be automatically refunded through Ticketmaster. Now, the show was scheduled to be the final concert of the season at the 50,000 capacity stadium. David Augustine, The Canadian Press, Toronto.
1: Two local paramedics will receive prestigious awards next month. Detail from John Spitters.
14: Paramedic Crystal Thrower and former paramedic Joel Daniels, who's now serving with the Quinte West OPP, will receive the Governor General's EMS Exemplary Service Medal. Very few such medals are awarded and are given to those consistently displaying good conduct, industry, and efficiency over an at least 20-year career as a paramedic. The awards will be presented October 1st in Niagara Region. John Spitters, Quinte News.
1: And that's your news. I'm Zach McGibbon. Brian DeCara is sports, but first, here's Kevin Williams with your weather.
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15: Here's our forecast for the Quinte area. Pleasant afternoon, a mix of cloud and sunshine, breezy, less humid, comfortable, the high 24. Mainly clear tonight, much cooler than last night, the low 8. Sunny tomorrow, the high 21. Mostly sunny Saturday, the high then at 25. From the CJBQ Radar Weather Center, I'm meteorologist Kevin Williams.
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18: I'm Brian DeCare. He played with the Belleville Senators over three different seasons, and now he's getting another chance at pro hockey in North America. Alex Formanton signed a one-year deal with the Edmonton Oilers. He spoke to the media yesterday.
19: Very grateful to the Cates family and Stan Bowman, Jeff Jackson, Mike Babcock for, you know, granting me this opportunity. And, you know, I'm very excited to be an Oiler and look forward to trying to make the most out of this opportunity.
18: Formanton was one of five players from Canada's 2018 World Junior team acquitted of sexual assault charges in London from 2018. Formanton played 76 games with Belleville, notching 57 points from 2018 to 2021. The NFL officially kicked off its regular season last night in a low-scoring defensive battle. The Seattle Seahawks edged out the New England Patriots 13-10 in a game where yards were hard to come by. Tonight, the league goes global as the San Francisco 49ers hit the turf down under to battle the Los Angeles Rams in Melbourne, Australia. Kickoff is set for 8:35. In Major League Baseball, the Toronto Blue Jays have today off to recalibrate following a 2-0 shutout loss to the Athletics yesterday afternoon in Sacramento. The Jays are right in the thick of a tight postseason chase, sitting just one game back of the Cleveland Guardians for the final American League wildcard spot. Toronto returns home to Rogers Centre tomorrow night to open a crucial weekend series against division rival Baltimore Orioles. First pitch Friday is scheduled for 7:07. Meanwhile, all other teams appeared to have helped the Jays yesterday as the Orioles beat Cleveland, while Seattle beat Texas, who is a half game behind the Jays. 13-year-old Elise Kerr put on a master class of skill and determination at the Women's Novice Singles District Playdowns and Lawn Bowling recently. In Belleville on August 29th, Kerr swept the competition in three straight matches, dominating with final scores of 18-7, 18-9, and 18-9 to claim the district title. She's now set to represent the district at the Novice Singles Provincial Championships, which are taking place in Belleville next weekend. In local junior hockey, the Wellington Dukes took a loss last night, dropping a high-scoring 6-4 decision to the Mississauga Chargers. Jaden Levesque, Landon Marlowe, and Zach Mascard all finished the game with 3 points each. The Dukes will look to rebound tomorrow night when they host the Newmarket Hurricanes with puck drop set for 7:30. The Trenton Golden Hawks and Napanee Raiders also open their junior hockey seasons tomorrow night. The hockey world is mourning two significant losses yesterday. Former NHL player, head coach, and longtime broadcast analyst Barry Melrose passed away at the age of 70, living with Parkinson's over the last 3 years. Also passing away was four-time Stanley Cup champion Andre Pronovo at the age of 90. Pronovo hoisted four consecutive cups with the Montreal Canadiens during their historic late 1950s dynasty. Over to Major League Soccer action from last night. Toronto FC picked up three big points on home soil by fighting off Nashville SC 2-1. Meanwhile, CF Montreal couldn't find the same momentum, falling 2-1 on the road against Charlotte FC. Turning to tennis at the U.S. Open in New York, Canadian hopes came to an end in the women's doubles division yesterday. Ottawa's Gabriela Dabrowski and her partner were eliminated in a tough semifinal matchup, dropping out just short of the championship final. And South Hastings Baseball League finals begin tonight in Melrose. The Reed Young Guns and Tyendinaga Cardinals, who are both coming off tough seven-game semifinal wins, have their first pitch at 7 p.m. And that's sports.
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21: As the sun beats down this summer, it's time to dive into the essential topic of conserving water in our outdoor spaces. We all need to make every drop count. 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Mulch is also your water-saving superhero. Spread a generous layer of about 3 inches deep around your plants to to retain moisture, suppress the weeds, and maintain cooler soil temperatures. Also, consider upgrading to a smart irrigation system. New technology helps to adjust watering schedules based on weather conditions, preventing unnecessary water wastage. And it might be time for a landscaping revolution. Opt for drought-resistant plants that thrive in your region. They not only survive with less water, but they also add beauty to your outdoor oasis. So as the summer heat intensifies, let's be water-wise in our outdoor havens. By adopting these practices, we can ensure a blooming and sustainable landscape for everyone.
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0: Casey Gibby Q. Hi.
1: Hi, Ted. How are you?
0: I'm doing all right. Bonnie, how's things with you? I haven't heard from you in a couple of weeks.
1: I've been busy.
0: Well, that is a good thing to be. Hopefully, it's a good kind of busy.
1: I'm dog sitting.
0: Oh, I should have guessed.
1: You should have guessed.
0: I should have guessed. Well, I hope things are going well.
1: Everything is great.
0: Excellent. What can I play for you?
1: I was wondering if you could please play a tune from Engelbert Humperdinck.
0: Anything at all?
1: Anything at all.
0: Sure, yeah, I can do that, no problem.
1: Yes, nice weather, eh?
0: Beautiful. Yeah, it's beauty day.
1: Mm-hmm.
0: Yeah.
1: I hope it keeps up.
0: Well, it looks pretty good through at least Saturday, so we'll take it.
1: Well, good, that's good.
0: Yeah.
1: Still be dog city.
0: Well, there you go. You enjoy.
1: 16 days.
0: Oh, my goodness.
1: They love me.
0: Well, I bet they do.
1: Oh, they're good doggies.
0: Yeah.
1: Very good. They're sitting here listening to you as we speak.
0: Well, that is good to know. I wish they had...
1: And I'll be so glad when the TV bingo comes on.
0: I wish the dogs had ratings diaries. That'd be great.
1: Yeah. Okay, then, Ted. Thanks ever so much, and best regards to everybody.

0: Let's see, Jimmy Q. Hi.
1: Good afternoon, Ted. I got your name right.
0: Yeah, you did. What do you need, Tim?
1: Okay, I got
0: your name right.
1: You sure did.
0: Yeah.
1: I got two songs.
0: Okay, hit me with one.
1: The first one is Santa Claus Coming to Town.
0: No.
1: Okay, how about Say the Last Dance for Me?
0: That I can do. And we'll save Santa Claus is Coming to Town till December.
1: Okay.
0: All right, Tim. You have a great day. Enjoy the sun.
1: I will, Ted.

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0: Moffitt's for charity on the Chilango's Hall Request Lunch. Here at 800 CJBQ, Cheap Trick in there too. The Flame, big comeback for them. Late 80s, 1250. I'm Ted, 969-1545. Give me that number because I've got a gift card for you to enjoy at Chilango's. It's up for grabs right now. And it could be yours if you're caller too and haven't won anything from us in the last 30 days. 969-1545. CJBQ's radar weather. Sun and cloud. Beauty day. Breezy about 24. Mainly clear. Breezy 8 tonight. Sunny 21 tomorrow. Sun and cloud 25 Saturday. It's 24 now at CJBQ. 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
1: This is Bird Note. I'm Ariana Rimmel. In the summer of 2026, conservation photographer Garrett Vinn visited a remote wilderness called the National Petroleum Reserve in Alaska. He shared this audio postcard from Tshekpuk Lake.
2: I'm sitting here in the middle of June on an Arctic night in Alaska. The sun is low, it's close to midnight, and the shorebirds have taken flight. In these vast open landscapes, getting in the air is key to being heard. Display flights are the norm, and these birds are announcing their territories and looking for mates. Right now around me, I have three that are especially prevalent. The Dunlin, semi-palmated sandpiper, and pectoral sandpiper. This beautiful little russet and black and white Dunlin that is flying by issues a harsh ringing scream as it returns to Earth from its display flight. This tiny semi-palmated sandpiper, the size of a sparrow, spends many hours every day over its territory, hovering and cruising and issuing this call, the motorboat call. The male pectoral sandpiper inflates a large air sac on its chest, launches out over the tundra, and in a low, buoyant flight, issues a long series of hooting calls over areas frequented by females. And these are just three of about 25 species of shorebirds that nest in the wetlands, tundra, and foothills of America's Arctic. I'm Garrett Vinn for Bird Note.
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0: Amanda Marshall, breakthrough record for her, did really, really well. For Karen, holdover from the All Request Lunch. Got a guy coming up here in just a couple of seconds that endorsed her on the spot. When that record came out, they were both on the Rosie O'Donnell Afternoon Show. And actually check that. I don't think Amanda was on at the same time, but he endorsed her in front of a U.S. audience when he had heard that record. Said, you watch this kid. She is going places. And I think Amanda was a guest like a few days later, and Rosie laid that on her, and she just about fainted. Can you imagine? 10 after 1, Elton John coming up. Hang in.
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0: 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My goodness, one of my all-time favorite movies is, I don't have a favorite move, barely stand anymore. Stand By Me. He is playing for free. 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You won't believe your eyes. Nice day, sun and cloud, breezy 24, clear and 8 tonight, sunny 21 tomorrow, sun and cloud Saturday 25, Sunday sun and cloud, maybe a sprinkle, 24. It's 24 right now.
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0: Which way are you going, Billy? I hope it's not too far because, well, let me put it this way. Ellen and John, both winners with me earlier today. And I know Freddie Vett, who's in after 2 o'clock, has got, one gift certificate for you to enjoy at Montana's. That is all coming up after 2 o'clock at CJBQ.
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0: an amazing project spearheaded by Bruce Hornsby. And you hear that all over those records. Don Henley, Andy the Innocents, 800 CJBQ. It's 151. I'm Ted. Hey, Downtown Blues Fest kicks off tomorrow, runs through the weekend. You can find out all about it at downtownbluesfest.ca. What else is going on? Oh, this is big. 10 days of the Toronto International Film Festival. My goodness, that starts today.
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0: CJBQ's radar weather, mainly clear, a little on the cool side tonight, down to 8 with a breeze tomorrow. Looks good, sunny, 21, sun and cloud on Saturday, 25, sunny and 24 at CJBQ.

0: 156 at CJBQ News is coming up. Every time I hear this record, I'm transported back to Charleston Lake, 1980. That's pretty much all I've got.
1: Oh, okay.
0: Yeah.
1: Where is that?
0: Traumatic.
1: Oh, it's traumatic. Well, never
0: with
1: mind.
0: With Gananoque.
1: I see.

0: Good afternoon. It's 2 o'clock. A mix of sun and cloud this afternoon. Right now, it is 24 degrees, feeling like 27, mostly cloudy. I'm Zach McGibbon with your CJBQ News Update. A second victim injured in last weekend's fire on Moira Street West in Belleville has now been identified. A family member confirming to Quinney News that Erica Henderson Keegan remains in critical condition at Belleville General Hospital. Her husband, Chris Keegan, was also critically injured in the Saturday blaze and is receiving care at Sunnybrook Hospital in Toronto. Meanwhile, the Office of the Fire Marshal of Ontario has officially identified the cause of the fire, attributing it to lithium-ion batteries. More on this story can be found at quinteynews.com. A 13-year-old Belleville boy has been charged after an incident in the east end of Belleville. Police responded to a report of a disturbance involving youth on Wednesday at around 3:23 p.m. It was reported to Belleville police that three youth were outside a residence when two of them asked a male youth to leave the property. During the confrontation, the male youth attempted to strike the other two youth with his bicycle. When advised he was under arrest by police when officers arrived, the officers say that the male youth attempted to flee on his bicycle and resisted arrest. As a result of the investigation, a 13-year-old Belleville boy was charged with assault and resist peace officer. He was held for a bail hearing. All three levels of government gathered yesterday for a groundbreaking ceremony marking a major overhaul of Belleville's wastewater network. The multi-million dollar Avonlow sewage pumping station project combines $16.1 million in federal funding with $3.3 million from the province. Beyond the new pumping facility, commuters can expect road widening and sewer upgrades along Bridge Street West as crews work to modernize local infrastructure. The entire project is slated for completion in late 2028. Much more at quinteynews.com. Premier Doug Ford is framing his cabinet shuffle today as putting Ontario on solid ground during U.S. President Donald Trump's trade war. Ford says he hopes the tariff fight will cost Trump in the upcoming U.S. midterm elections.
1: This guy's been going after us, President Trump, for... Well, ever since he got elected, we're coming into the midterms. Hopefully he's going to lose the Senate. He's going to lose Congress. I hope so.
0: Among the changes includes moving embattled minister and local MPP David Bacini from the Labour portfolio to infrastructure. Bacini is under investigation by the Integrity Commissioner after the Auditor General raised questions about his handling of the $2.5 billion Skills Development Fund. Ford has defended Bacini and the success of the fund. Distilleries and spirit makers are likely to be the hardest hit among Canadian alcohol producers as the United States proposes a broad ban on Canadian booze starting later this month. Farm Credit Canada Chief Economist Craig Johnston says distilleries ship more than half of their overall product to the U.S.
2: So what we expect is somewhere north of $1 billion of exports, specifically from distilleries, may be exposed to this import ban. And so that could have a significant impact on those businesses here in Canada.
0: Canada's retaliatory duties earlier this week prompted U.S. President Donald Trump to ban most imports of Canadian alcohol among a long list of other items starting September 29th. Prime Minister Mark Carney says Canada will help Ukraine rebuild after Russia's war. Ukrainian President Volodymyr Zelensky is in Alberta, where he's met with Carney. He thanked Canada today for its support against Russia's full-scale invasion. Zelensky began his day in Calgary, where he met with Carney before he's set to address federal cabinet ministers at their retreat in Banff. Thousands of U.S. President Donald Trump's most ardent followers have gathered in Dallas for Trumpapalooza this week. Lona Haynes from Tennessee is among those parroting the president's constant bashing of Canada.
3: I think Canada is socialist. It's much, much more socialist. And I'm not even going to say that word anymore. It's communist. We share different values now. It's a different thing.
0: While headlining the highly unusual Republican midterm convention yesterday, Trump mused about his move to change the name of Lake Ontario to Lake America and claimed Canada is desperate for a trade deal. And that's your news. In sports, the Toronto Blue Jays return to action tomorrow after dropping a deflating 2-0 decision to the Athletics in yesterday's series finale. The Jays open a 3-game set against the Baltimore Orioles to begin a 6-game homestand. Toronto sits 1 game back of the Cleveland Guardians for the third and final wildcard spot in the American League. NFL action continues as the Los Angeles Rams face the San Francisco 49ers in Melbourne, Australia. More than 100,000 fans will pack in the Melbourne Cricket Ground for the NFL's first game down under. The season kicked off last night with the Seattle Seahawks beating the New England Patriots 13-10 in a Super Bowl rematch. Raptors fans still waiting Kawhi Leonard's return to Toronto to become official. The Raptors and Los Angeles Clippers agreed to a trade in late June, but the deal was paused while the league investigated salary cap circumvention allegations involving Leonard and the Clippers. Leonard was fined, but otherwise unpunished in the findings released last week. Green Bay Packers running back Josh Jacobs pleaded no contest today to misdemeanor charges of battery and criminal damage to property stemming from a May altercation with his girlfriend. Jacobs will be fined $1,000 for the battery charge. Under an agreement with prosecutors, the court will suspend the proceedings on the criminal damage charge for 12 months, at which time will be dismissed upon completion of the terms of the agreement, according to his attorneys. Jacobs was arrested May 26, 3 days after Hobart Lawrence police officers came to his home to investigate a disturbance. Police said Jacobs' girlfriend told him she had a lump on her head as a result of Jacobs' actions. CJBQ radar weather. It's going to be a mixed sun and cloud this afternoon. High of 25, feeling like 29 with the humidity. Mainly cloudy tonight with a low of 12 degrees. Sunshine for tomorrow with a high of 23. And then for Saturday, cloudy and a high of 24. 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I'm Zach McGibbon in the Quinny News Center.
4: 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Yeah!

Good afternoon, away we go. It's time to rock and roll on 800 CJBQ. Good sounds for you all out new long. From the 50s, 60s, and early 70s, glad to have you along. And here we go with the Buckinghams, Kind of a Drag, on 800 CJBQ.

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0: Red
1: List. Uh-huh. There he is. Jerry Lee Lee. Jerry Lee Lewis on 800 CJBQ is breadless. It's 220 here in the Freddie Vedd Show.
2: 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Radar weather.
1: Well, clouds roll back in tonight, clearing later on, however, down to 12 degrees overnight. Plenty of sunshine to finish off this week. Tomorrow with a high of 23. And then we get to the weekend with a cloudy Saturday, 24, and back to some sunshine for Sunday and a high again at 24 degrees. Right now, it's 25.
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0: She'd Rather Be With Me. It's the Turtles on 800-CJBQ. It's 2:36, time for our Flower Power Song of the Day with Zero. He's our Flower Power expert, our resident hippie around here. Hello there. Good afternoon.
1: Hey, man, greet the day like a blade of grass, man.
0: Yes, sir. What's going on with you today?
1: Oh, man, I'm a bit of a drag today, man. I was fired from my hot dog stand.
0: I didn't know you had a job at a hot dog stand, really. You were fired from the hot dog stand?
1: Yeah, I was putting my hair in a bun.
0: Okay.
1: Wrong bun.
0: Yeah, I guess so. What do you have for us today? Eve of Destruction, is that it?
1: Yeah, you got it, man. Barry McGuire.
0: Barry McGuire, Flower Power on 800-CJBQ.

0: Yes. Shapes of things to come. There's the Yardbirds on 800 CJBQ. 2:42 here at the Freddie Vet Show. 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Greater Tweed area? Yes. 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
3: Clouds for a while tonight, but it will clear out later on this evening, down to 12 degrees overnight. Sunshine to finish out the week tomorrow. We'll get to 23, and the weekend, not too bad. Clouds Saturday, 24, and sunshine on Sunday. A few clouds on Sunday with some sunshine, and 24 again. Right now, we've hit 25 degrees in the sunshine in downtown Belleville.
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0: Good afternoon. It's 3 o'clock. Mixed sun and cloud this afternoon. Right now it's 25 degrees, feeling like 28 and mostly cloudy. I'm Zach Begibel with your CJBQ news update. The second person who suffered injuries in a weekend fire has been identified as Erica Henderson Keegan, a family member reaching out to Quinney News, identifying Erica as the wife of Chris Keegan, where both are in hospital in critical condition from their injuries sustained in a fire on Moyer Street West on Saturday. Erica is currently in Belleville General Hospital. The Office of the Fire Marshal of Ontario has identified the cause of the blaze as lithium-ion batteries. More on the story can be found at QuinteyNews.com. An assault charge has been laid after a family dispute earlier in the week. Belleville police investigating a report on Tuesday of a male and a youth involved in a dispute outside their residence, during which the male struck his 14-year-old stepchild. On Wednesday, as a result of the investigation, a 63-year-old Belleville man was located, arrested, and charged with assault. He was held for a bail hearing. U.S. President Donald Trump's ban on most imports of Canadian alcohol is set to kick in on September 29th, but brewers are trying to make the best of the three-week window before the ban. Andrew Olin, chief executive of Moosehead Breweries, says the focus is on shipping as much beer as possible until then.
1: What is really important for us is to preserve the shelf space and the relationship we have, particularly with retailers in the United States. If our beer is not on the shelf in the United States, they'll quickly put someone else's beer on, and it can be really tough to regain that shelf space.
0: Olin says the brewery is currently absorbing the cost of 50% tariffs, which came into effect last month after the trade negotiations between Canada and the U.S. fell apart. Canada's Army is making one of the biggest changes to its structure in decades. It's shifting from divisions based on geography to ones that are built around specific purposes. CFB Edmonton is holding a signing ceremony and parade to stand up the 1st Canadian Division, which will be the main force to deploy in large-scale combat operations and respond to crises. The new division's commander says the threat environment has changed and the world is returning to large-scale combat operations like the ones in Ukraine. Thousands of U.S. President Donald Trump's most ardent followers have gathered in Dallas for Trumpapalooza this week, and many are parroting the president's constant bashing of Canada. Lona Haynes from Tennessee says Canada is now, quote, communist, and no longer shares the same values as the United States. Haynes was also asked about the bilateral trade tensions.
2: I probably need to know more about it, to be honest with you, but I think the United States has been pretty generous for a very, very long time. I wish it weren't so contentious. I wish that there would be a way for them to come to an agreement.
0: Canada's counter-tariffs came into effect at the start of the week. Then U.S. President Donald Trump announced a ban on imports of some Canadian products, including alcohol, and new 50% tariffs on other Canadian products. As the anniversary approaches, new polling has been released on Americans' current view about what happened on 9/11. AP's Lisa Dwyer reports.
3: A new poll finds that the September 11th, 2001 attacks are still among the most significant historical events in many Americans' lives. About half of U.S. adults consider what happened that day to be one of the most pivotal events they've lived through 25 years later. Even with other recent events such as the 2008 financial crisis, the COVID pandemic, and presidential elections, 9/11 stands out for its lasting impact. About two-thirds say it affected the country a great deal or quite a bit, while the vast majority of Americans remember where they were when they heard the news about the attacks. Only about 1 in 10 plan to commemorate Friday's anniversary. I'm Lisa Dwyer.
0: And that's your news. In sports, the Toronto Blue Jays return to action tomorrow after dropping a deflating 2-0 decision to the Athletics in yesterday's series finale. The Jays open a 3-game set against the Baltimore Orioles to begin a 6-game homestand. Toronto sits 1 game back of the Cleveland Guardians for the 3rd and final wildcard spot in the American League. NFL action continues as the Los Angeles Rams face the San Francisco 49ers in Melbourne, Australia. More than 100,000 fans will pack in the Melbourne Cricket Ground for the NFL's first game down under. The season kicked off last night with the Seattle Seahawks beating the New England Patriots 13-10 in a Super Bowl rematch. Raptors fans still waiting Kawhi Leonard's return to Toronto to become official. The Raptors and Los Angeles Clippers agreed to a trade in late June, but the deal was paused while the league investigated salary cap circumvention allegations involving Leonard and the Clippers. Leonard was fined but otherwise unpunished in the findings released last week. Green Bay Packers running back Josh Jacobs pleaded no contest today to misdemeanor charges of battery and criminal damage to property stemming from a May altercation with his girlfriend. Jacobs will be fined $1,000 for the battery charge. Under an agreement with prosecutors, the court will suspend the proceedings on the criminal damage charge for 12 months, at which time will be dismissed upon completion of the terms of the agreement, according to his attorneys. Jacobs was arrested May 26, 3 days after Hobart Lawrence police officers came to his home to investigate a disturbance. Police said Jacobs' girlfriend told him she had a lump on her head as a result of Jacobs' actions. CJBQ radar weather. It's going to be a mix of sun and cloud this afternoon. High of 25, feeling like 29 with the humidity. Mainly cloudy tonight with a low of 12 degrees. Sunshine for tomorrow with a high of 23. And then for Saturday, cloudy and a high of 24. 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
6: 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Good afternoon. Here's Tommy Rowe to start us off this hour's Dizzy on 800-CJBQ.

0: Steve Lawrence, a little creepy song there called Go Away, Little Girl on 800-CJBQ. It is 318 here.
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0: Well, a few clouds around tonight, but clearing out later on down to 12 degrees and a beautiful end of the week tomorrow. Plenty of sunshine at 23. And the weekend, clouds Saturday, 24, back to sunshine on Sunday. Again, 24 degrees. Right now, we stand at 24 degrees. John Goodvoice, hello there.
2: Well, good afternoon, Freddie Vet. It's time to play Name That Tune once again here on the program.
0: Okay, sounds good to me. John Goodvoice, tell us, what's up for grabs for Name That Tune today?
2: Well, I'm glad you asked. It's a $20 gift certificate, Freddie, for Montana's restaurant up there on Bell Boulevard. Freddie, how's that sound?
0: That sounds delicious. Good place to be on a fine afternoon like this, maybe on the patio up there at Montana's. Let's get to it. Name That Tune is the contest. First couple notes of a song. 969-1545 is my number. Here we go with your clue for today. Listen closely. Okay. That was a quick one. Just a couple seconds long. Here it is again. 969-1545. Name that tune and win right now.
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9: Hi, Freddie.
0: Gary, how are you?
9: Good, you?
0: Not bad. What do you think? You know that one?
9: The Green Door.
0: That's the one, Gary. You're off to Montana's.
9: Thank you, sir.

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How the kids love it, they all yell for more. 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

0: There's an early Elvis record, Blue Moon in Kentucky, the B-side of That's All Right Mama, Elvis, Scotty, and Bill on 800-CJBQ 1954. I finally got around to seeing the Elvis epic live concert film. Streamed it last night. My goodness, was it fantastic. I know. Now I wish I'd seen it when it came in the theater here in town. It was in the theater. The sound must have been fantastic. Anyhow, if you haven't seen it, and if you're an Elvis fan, so much footage I had never seen before, even from early days, because, I mean, it was concert footage of his Vegas years and that kind of thing that I'd never seen, but a lot of early stuff, too, that it was new to me. Anyway, it's well worth a watch. Anyway, if you can find it, I think it's on Prime right now. Elvis on CJBQ. Here's Bill Haley.
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0: see you guys.
1: All right. But all of the mountains in the world.
0: Oh, I know. Johnny and Joe on 800-CJBQ. It's 336. Well, as you know, we celebrated our 80th birthday back in August, 80 years on the air for 800-CJBQ, and the celebration continues with the Hastings County Historical Society. Next Tuesday at Maranatha Church Auditorium, our very own Jack Miller will be speaking about the history of this radio station and his own illustrious broadcasting history of more than 50 years on this radio station. Jack recently retired, but, I mean, he's still, you know, time to time, you hear his voice on the radio station, was in on the talk show last week. So lots to talk about when it comes to our 80-year history, and Jack is the authority, and he'll be speaking at that meeting Tuesday, next Tuesday, 7 p.m., Maranatha Church Auditorium. Admission is free for that, for the Historical Society. Enjoy that. Say hi to Jack. Well, you know, he'll autograph just about anything you give him, you know, it's true.
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0: And Sunday, some sunshine, a few clouds. Again, a high of 24 degrees, and that's where we sit at the moment. 24 degrees Celsius, downtown Belleville.
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0: Good afternoon. It's 4 o'clock. Partly cloudy for tonight. Right now, 24 degrees. Feel like 26. Mostly cloudy. I'm Zach McGibbon with your CJBQ News Update. 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
0: A second victim injured in last weekend's fire on Moyer Street west of Belleville has now been identified. A family member confirming to Quinney News that Erica Henderson Keegan remains in critical condition at Belleville General Hospital. Her husband, Chris Keegan, was also critically injured in the Saturday blaze and is receiving care at Sunnybrook Hospital in Toronto. Meanwhile, the Office of the Fire Marshal of Ontario has officially identified the cause of the fire, attributing it to lithium-ion batteries. More on this story can be found at QuinneyNews.com. Premier Doug Ford is framing his cabinet shuffle today as putting Ontario on solid ground during U.S. President Donald Trump's trade war. Ford says he hopes the tariff fight will cost Trump in the upcoming U.S. midterm elections.
4: This guy's been going after us, President Trump, for, well, ever since he got elected. We're coming into the midterms. Hopefully he's going to lose the Senate. He's going to lose Congress. I hope so.
0: Among those being moved in the cabinet shuffle include embattled minister and local MPP David Bacini from the Labour portfolio to infrastructure. Pacini is under investigation by the Integrity Commissioner after the Auditor General raised questions about his handling of the $2.5 billion Skills Development Fund. Ford has defended Pacini and the success of the fund. A 13-year-old Belleville boy has been charged after an incident in the east end of Belleville. Police responding to a report of a disturbance involving youth on Wednesday at around 3:23 p.m. It was reported to Belleville police that three youth were outside the residence when two of them asked a male youth to leave the property. During the confrontation, the male youth attempted to strike the other two youth with his bicycle. When police arrived and advised the youth that he was under arrest, officers say that the male youth attempted to flee on his bicycle and resisted arrest. As a result of the investigation, a 13-year-old Belleville boy was charged with assault and resist peace officer. He was held for a bail hearing. A familiar face returning to firefighting, former Belleville Fire Chief Mark McDonald has been named the new Fire Chief and Community Emergency Management Coordinator for Marmarin Lake. McDonald was Belleville's fire chief and director of emergency services for nearly three decades. He also spent the last 7 years with the Ontario Association of Fire Chiefs, most recently serving as their executive director. Prime Minister Mark Carney says Canada will work with Ukraine to produce millions of drones for the Canadian military. Bill Graveland has more.
5: Following a meeting with Ukrainian President Volodymyr Zelensky, Carney confessed the Canadian Armed Forces only have about 2,000 drones in its inventory, but in the years to come, will need millions. He says Canada is launching a national drone marketplace for the Canadian Armed Forces that will give Canada the capacity to produce millions of drones within the next 2 years. He also promised more air defense support for Ukraine, and the two nations signed joint statements on energy and defense. Bill Graveland, The Canadian Press, Calgary.
0: Canadian Forces Base Edmonton officially stood up the 1st Canadian Division today, the main force responsible for deploying the Army for large-scale combat operations and responding to crises. Division Commander Major General Wade Rutland says the Army was previously organized around Western Canada, Ontario, Quebec, and the East. But that meant the Army couldn't go out and fight above a 500 to 1,000 person unit, and modern conflicts like the war in Ukraine require hundreds of thousands of soldiers out on the lines.
6: This is not a exercise in restructuring the deck chairs. I mean, we were doing this in order to be more agile, more lethal, more relevant to defend Canada, which I think in today's environment, I read the polls same as you, I think people are realizing is important. So it's for a good reason. It's for the defense of Canadians, and we take it very seriously.
0: The Army is also standing up a support division run out of Kingston and a Defense of Canada division out of Montreal. And that's your news. In sports, the Toronto Blue Jays return to action tomorrow after dropping a deflating 2-0 decision to the Athletics in yesterday's series finale. The Jays open a 3-game set against the Baltimore Orioles to begin a 6-game homestand. Toronto sits 1 game back of the Cleveland Guardians for the third and final wildcard spot in the American League. NFL action continues as the Los Angeles Rams face the San Francisco 49ers in Melbourne, Australia. More than 100,000 fans will pack in the Melbourne Cricket Ground for the NFL's first game down under. The season kicked off last night with the Seattle Seahawks beating the New England Patriots 13-10 in a Super Bowl rematch. Raptors fans still waiting Kawhi Leonard's return to Toronto to become official. The Raptors and Los Angeles Clippers agreed to a trade in late June, but the deal was paused while the league investigated salary cap circumvention allegations involving Leonard and the Clippers. Leonard was fined, but otherwise unpunished in the findings released last week. Green Bay Packers running back Josh Jacobs pleaded no contest today to misdemeanor charges of battery and criminal damage to property stemming from a May altercation with his girlfriend. Jacobs will be fined $1,000 for the battery charge. Under an agreement with prosecutors, the court will suspend the proceedings on the criminal damage charge for 12 months, at which time will be dismissed upon completion of the terms of the agreement, according to his attorneys. Jacobs was arrested May 26, 3 days after Hobart Lawrence police officers came to his home to investigate a disturbance. Police said Jacobs' girlfriend told him she had a lump on her head as a result of Jacobs' actions. CJBQ radar weather, partly cloudy for tonight with a low of 12 degrees. Sunshine for tomorrow with a high of 22, feeling like 25 with the humidity. And then cloudy skies for Saturday and a high of 24. 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I'm Zach McGibbon, the Quinny News Center. 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
7: Good afternoon. It's a clear drive on the 401 in both directions. Belleville and Trenton streets both look good. Highway 62 and 37 are moving well. Highway 2 just slows through Brand Street. And Highway 49 has ongoing road work slowing things down in both directions from County Road 15 to about Fish Lake Road. And you will find construction-related volume through Fawcett Avenue. 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With the latest traffic, I'm Antonia Altabonte.
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Sure to play that one yesterday, I guess. There's the Fortunes on 800-CJBQ's 415, 24 in the sunshine at the moment with Connie Francis. 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

0: bread and butter, delicious. There's new beats on 800 CJBQ. It's 419 here in the Freddie Vet Show. Well, it's going to be a busy time this weekend in Warkworth. They're getting set for the Warkworth Fall Fair. It's the 174th edition of the fair this year. Gets underway tomorrow. Plenty of live music tomorrow night in the beer garden, and lots of activities over the weekend, including the classics of a fall fair like the baby show. Do you ever get in a baby show, Freddie? I don't know. I was pretty young at the time. No, I don't think I was ever in a baby show, but you wouldn't have won. Trust me. Okay. they're going to have a pie contest, horse and pony pulls, a horse show, 4-H stuff, all that good stuff you know and love. 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
0: 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Good afternoon, Kevin Williams. How are you?
2: Hey, doing just fine. How about you, Freddie?
0: What a beauty out there. That breeze today, so refreshing. I just sat out, let it blow through my toupee earlier today. Just let it, just to feel it. It was so nice out there today.
2: It is. It was a nice injection of drier air, and that's what sent our dew point plummeting, and the nice breeze with the drier air was just a great combination. It's what September is about. You see some high clouds moving in now, Freddie. There's a little upper air jet stream dynamic that's going to produce a few clouds tonight. Won't rain on us or anything of that sort, but they'll be out there sharing the skies with the stars. Then we're back to some beautiful weather tomorrow, and that meteorological momentum carries us into Saturday before a disturbance could bring a couple of showers later Saturday night and Sunday. But for the Picton Fair, that starts tomorrow, A-OK. For the Doors Open gathering in downtown Belleville Saturday, you're looking just fine as well. The call for tonight, partly cloudy and cool. The breeze subsides, will dip to 10. Tomorrow, plenty of sunshine. It's a gem. The high 21 and mostly sunny, pleasant on Saturday with a high of 25. So, short term, some pretty encouraging weather news. I am most happy to report.
0: We're getting to that bonus territory. You know, every time we get days like this, you just got to enjoy them as much as you can. That's for sure.
2: Indeed. Make the most of it. Don't let a day go to waste, especially a day like today or the day like tomorrow that's coming.
0: Very good. All right, we'll leave it there. Talk again tomorrow. Thanks so much, Kevin.
2: Thank you, Freddie.
0: Right now, 24.
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0: I wonder why. There's Dion with Belmont's on 800 CJBQ. Traffic note to pass along. Eastbound Highway 2, just east of Belleville. Slow going at the moment due to a collision, so be aware of that if you're headed that way this afternoon. Coming up after 5, it's our top 5 at 5. Today we go back to this day in 1960 for a look at the charts.
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1: Good afternoon. Partly cloudy for tonight. Right now, 24 degrees, feel like 26, mostly cloudy. 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
1: The second person who suffered injuries in a weekend fire has been identified as Erica Henderson Keegan. A family member reached out to Quinny News identifying Erica as the wife of Chris Keegan, where both are in hospital in critical condition from their injuries sustained in a fire on Moyer Street West on Saturday. Erica is currently in Belleville General Hospital. The Office of the Fire Marshal of Ontario has identified the cause of the blaze as lithium ion batteries. More on this story can be found at quinnynews.com. Ontario Premier Doug Ford has shuffled his cabinet, which includes moving embattled minister and local MPP David Piccini from the Labour portfolio to infrastructure and putting Kinga Surma in charge of the Treasury Board. Ford is framing the shuffle as another way to strengthen Ontario's fight against U.S. tariffs.
5: Yeah, I think it's always good to have a fresh outlook, fresh blood going into different ministries. We're very thoughtful when we did this. And like any government, you see changes, cabinet changes, and we thought this was the right time to do it. And we're going to move forward with the cabinet and our caucus, and we're going to work collaboratively with the 444 municipalities, the federal government, and all premiers right across this province.
1: Other cabinet moves include Trevor Jones as the new Labour Minister and Zee Hamid as the new Minister of Tourism, Culture and Gaming. A 13-year-old Belleville boy has been charged after an incident in the east end of Belleville. Police responded to a report of a disturbance involving youth on Wednesday at around 3:23 p.m. It was reported to Belleville police that three youth were outside the residence when two of them asked a male youth to leave the property. During the confrontation, the male youth attempted to strike the other two youth with his bicycle. When police officers arrived and advised the male youth he was under arrest, officers say that the male youth attempted to flee on his bicycle and resisted arrest. As a result of the investigation, a 13-year-old Belleville boy was charged with assault and resist peace officer. He was held for a bail hearing. An assault charge has been laid after a family dispute earlier in the week. Belleville police investigating a report on Tuesday of a male and a youth involved in a dispute outside their residence during which the male struck his 14-year-old stepchild. On Wednesday, as a result of the investigation, a 63-year-old Belleville man was located, arrested, and charged with assault. He was held for a bail hearing. A familiar face returning to firefighting, former Belleville Fire Chief Mark McDonald has been named the new Fire Chief and Community Emergency Management Coordinator for Marmarin Lake. McDonald was Belleville's Fire Chief and Director of Emergency Services for nearly three decades. He also spent the last 7 years with the Ontario Association of Fire Chiefs, most recently serving as their Executive Director. Prime Minister Mark Carney says he has spoken with U.S. President Donald Trump several times in recent days as the Canada-U.S. trade war escalates. Carney says the leaders speak regularly and can compartmentalize trade tensions while continuing to work together on issues, including the war in Ukraine. The Prime Minister's office confirmed the conversations but provided no details about what was discussed. Trade tensions intensified after negotiations collapsed in mid-August, prompting Trump to impose 50% duties on $28 billion in Canadian goods and Canada to retaliate this week. Conservative leader Pierre Poilievre is in New York City doing media interviews to fight for tariff-free trade with the United States. While speaking to CNBC this morning, Poilievre argued Canada and the U.S. have been trading freely for decades, but added the bottom line is that both nations need to work out their differences and get to work on building up the strength of North America.
6: What I think we need is a stronger North America, and that's what we'd like to have with the United States. So my message to Americans, both in the administration and the broader public, is let's work together to confront the risks and rivalries that are abroad.
1: Poilievre's office says he will visit the September 11th terror attacks memorial museum this evening, though he is not attending the commemoration ceremony in New York tomorrow. Canada and Ukraine have finalized a $350 million agreement to deliver air defense interceptors through an American mechanism to help protect Ukraine from Russian airstrikes. Zelensky says he is in Canada to discuss drone production and preparations for winter, given the prospect of further Russian strikes on critical infrastructure.
7: We are on the way to a big drone deal. We signed it the first step, and our teams told us that in 90 days we can have drone deal. Then Mark said, can we have it in 9 days? And the teams immediately said, yes, of course.
1: Zelensky is set to address federal cabinet members gathered in Banff, Alberta later today. Canadian Forces Base Edmonton officially stood up the 1st Canadian Division today, the main force responsible for deploying the Army for large-scale combat operations and responding to crises. Division Commander Major General Wade Rutland says the Army was previously organized around Western Canada, Ontario, Quebec, and the East, but that meant the Army couldn't go out and fight above a 500 to 1,000-person unit, and modern conflicts like the war in Ukraine require hundreds of thousands of soldiers out on the lines.
8: This is not a exercise in restructuring the deck chairs. I mean, we were doing this in order to be more agile, more lethal, more relevant to defend Canada, which I think in today's environment, I read the polls same as you. I think people are realizing is important. So it's for a good reason. It's for the defense of Canadians, and we take it very seriously.
1: The Army also standing up a support division run out of Kingston and a Defense of Canada division out of Montreal. Thousands of U.S. President Donald Trump's most ardent followers have gathered in Dallas for Trumpapalooza this week, and many are parroting the president's constant bashing of Canada. Lona Haynes from Tennessee says Canada is now, quote, communist and no longer shares the same values as the United States. Haynes was also asked about the bilateral trade tensions.
9: I probably need to know more about it, to be honest with you, but I think the United States has been pretty generous for a very, very long time. I wish it weren't so contentious. I wish that there would be a way for them to come to an agreement.
1: Canada's counter-tariffs came into effect at the start of the week. Then U.S. President Donald Trump announced a ban on imports of some Canadian products, including alcohol, and new 50% tariffs on other products. The mysterious possibility that North Korea's leader may have a son. AP correspondent Karen Chamis reports.
10: South Korea's spy agency has said it's still trying to find out if North Korean leader Kim Jong-un has a son. On Thursday, South Korea's National Intelligence Service said it's still not clear if the apparent heir to Kim's leadership, his daughter Kim Joo-ae, has an elder brother. But the agency said that under the current circumstances, he cannot be his father's heir even if he exists. Kim's daughter, Kim Joo-ae, is believed to be around 13 and appears to be in line to take over North Korea's leadership. Since late 2022, she's accompanied Kim to numerous high-profile events, including missile launches and military parades. I'm Karen Chamas.
1: With the grim anniversary approaching, new polling shows Americans' current view about what happened on 9/11. AP's Lisa Dwyer reports.
11: A new poll finds that the September 11th, 2001 attacks are still among the most significant historical events in many Americans' lives. About half of U.S. adults consider what happened that day to be one of the most pivotal events they've lived through 25 years later. Even with other recent events such as the 2008 financial crisis, the COVID pandemic, and presidential elections, 9/11 stands out for its lasting impact. About two-thirds say it affected the country a great deal or quite a bit, while the vast majority of Americans remember where they were when they heard the news about the attacks. Only about 1 in 10 plan to commemorate Friday's anniversary. I'm Lisa Dwyer.
1: And that's your news in sports. The Toronto Blue Jays return to action tomorrow after dropping a deflating 2-0 decision to the Athletics in yesterday's series finale. The Jays open a 3-game set against the Baltimore Orioles to begin a 6-game homestand. Toronto sits 1 game back of the Cleveland Guardians for the 3rd and final wildcard spot in the American League. NFL action continues as the Los Angeles Rams face the San Francisco 49ers in Melbourne, Australia. More than 100,000 fans will pack in the Melbourne Cricket Ground for the NFL's first game down under. The season kicked off last night with the Seattle Seahawks beating the New England Patriots 13-10 in a Super Bowl rematch. Raptors fans still waiting Kawhi Leonard's return to Toronto to become official. The Raptors and Los Angeles Clippers agreed to a trade in late June, but the deal was paused while the league investigated salary cap circumvention allegations involving Leonard and the Clippers. Leonard was fined but otherwise unpunished in the findings released last week. Green Bay Packers running back Josh Jacobs pleaded no contest today to misdemeanor charges of battery and criminal damage to property stemming from a May altercation with his girlfriend. Jacobs will be fined $1,000 for the battery charge. Under an agreement with prosecutors, the court will suspend the proceedings on the criminal damage charge for 12 months, at which time will be dismissed upon completion of the terms of the agreement, according to his attorneys. Jacobs was arrested May 26, 3 days after Hobart Lawrence police officers came to his home to investigate a disturbance. Police said Jacobs' girlfriend told him she had a lump on her head as a result of Jacobs' actions. 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
12: It's still a clear drive on the 401 in both directions, heading in or out of Belleville and Trenton. Highway 62 and 37 also look good. Highway 49 has construction-related delays in between County Route 15 and Fish Lake Road, also through Bethesda. Highway 2 also the usual slow patch from Shannonville Road to about Brant Street. 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With the latest traffic, I'm Antonia Altabonte.
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he's hoping to have a big red ribbon around his nuts before it's all said and done, Freddie. Well, good luck to him. Wonderful. It's time for our top five and five. Today we go back to this day in 1960 for a look at the charts. Song number five is Brenda Lee, and I'm Sorry on CJBQ.

Volare, that's Robert Louis Ritterelli, better known as Bobby Rydell. Number four in our countdown for this day in 1960. Up to number three, a song written by Johnny Smith back in 1955. Recorded by The Ventures, ended up being the first surf song to hit the charts. It's Walk, Don't Run on CJBQ.

0: There it is, the song that would set off that dance craze in 1960, The Twist, with Chubby Checker on 800 CJBQ, number two in our countdown for this day in 1960. We'll get to number one in just a moment.
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0: Let's recap top five at five for this day in 1960. Song number five was I'm Sorry, Brenda Lee. Bobby Rydell at number four with Volare. At number three, we heard The Ventures, Walk Don't Run. And at number two in the charts on this day in 1960, The Twist with Chubby Checker. At number one, Elvis Presley. His biggest hit after his time away from the army, got back into the swing of things and a change in style for the king. At number one with It's Now or Never on CJBQ.

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0: And a beautiful evening, too. Partly cloudy skies tonight, down to 12 degrees. Sunshine tomorrow in 22. Clear in 14 tomorrow night. And then we get clouds on Saturday with a high 24. Back to some sunshine with a few clouds on Sunday. And again, 24 degrees. Right now, it is 23.
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0: Gaslight with the Ugly Ducklings on 800 CJBQ. Well, I see across the way here at the Yacht Club, they've got the big tent erected for all the festivities coming your way on Saturday, celebrating 150 years on the water this year. And that will include a parade on Friday night of lit-up boats down by Myers Pier. Check that out. Around, I think, 7:30 or so on Friday. And then all sorts of fun on Saturday. Yard games, face painting, a magician, balloon twisting for the kids. They have lots of on-the-water demonstrations from the sailing school, the Wapoose Rowing Club, Quinny Rowing Club, among other things going on, and some live music to finish off the day with Ed's Garage at night, and some food trucks as well. Check it out. Lots to celebrate. 1 till 9 p.m. on Saturday, Yacht Club across the way here in Belleville.
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0: Good evening. It's 6 o'clock. Partly cloudy for tonight. Right now, it is 23 degrees, feeling like 24, and mostly cloudy. I'm Zach McGibbon with your CJBQ News Update. The second person who suffered injuries in a weekend fire has been identified as Erica Henderson Keegan. A family member reached out to Quinney News identifying Erica as the wife of Chris Keegan, where both are in hospital in critical condition from their injuries sustained in a fire on Moyer Street West on Saturday. Erica is currently in Belleville General Hospital. The Office of the Fire Marshal of Ontario has identified the cause of the blaze as lithium ion batteries. More on this story can be found at QuinneyNews.com. Ontario Premier Doug Ford has shuffled his cabinet, which includes moving embattled minister and local MPP David Piccini from the Labour portfolio to infrastructure and putting Kinga Surma in charge of the Treasury Board. Ford is framing the shuffle as another way to strengthen Ontario's fight against U.S. tariffs.
1: Yeah, I think it's always good to have a fresh outlook, fresh blood going into different ministries. We're very thoughtful when we did this. And like any government, you see changes, cabinet changes, and we thought this was the right time to do it. And we're going to move forward with the cabinet and our caucus, and we're going to work collaboratively with the 444 municipalities, the federal government, and all premiers right across this province.
0: Other cabinet moves include Trevor Jones as the new Labour Minister and Zee Hamid as the new Minister of Tourism, Culture and Gaming. A 13-year-old Belleville boy has been charged after an incident in the east end of Belleville. Police responding to a report of a disturbance involving youth on Wednesday at around 3:23 p.m. It was reported to Belleville police that three youth were outside the residence when two of them asked a male youth to leave the property. During the confrontation, the male youth attempted to strike the other two youth with his bicycle. When police officers arrived and advised the male youth he was under arrest, officers say that the male youth attempted to flee on his bicycle and resisted arrest. As a result of the investigation, a 13-year-old Belleville boy was charged with assault and resist peace officer. He was held for a bail hearing. An assault charge has been laid after a family dispute earlier in the week. Belleville police investigating a report on Tuesday of a male and a youth involved in a dispute outside their residence during which the male struck his 14-year-old stepchild. On Wednesday, as a result of the investigation, a 63-year-old Belleville man was located, arrested, and charged with assault. He was held for a bail hearing. A familiar face returning to firefighting, former Belleville Fire Chief Mark McDonald has been named the new Fire Chief and Community Emergency Management Coordinator for Marmarin Lake. McDonald was Belleville's Fire Chief and Director of Emergency Services for nearly three decades. He also spent the last 7 years with the Ontario Association of Fire Chiefs, most recently serving as their Executive Director. Prime Minister Mark Carney says he has spoken with U.S. President Donald Trump several times in recent days as the Canada-U.S. trade war escalates. Carney says the leaders speak regularly and can compartmentalize trade tensions while continuing to work together on issues, including the war in Ukraine. The Prime Minister's office confirmed the conversations but provided no details about what was discussed. Trade tensions intensified after negotiations collapsed in mid-August, prompting Trump to impose 50% duties on $28 billion in Canadian goods and Canada to retaliate this week. Conservative leader Pierre Poilievre is in New York City doing media interviews to fight for tariff-free trade with the United States. While speaking to CNBC this morning, Poilievre argued Canada and the U.S. have been trading freely for decades, but added the bottom line is that both nations need to work out their differences and get to work on building up the strength of North America.
2: What I think we need is a stronger North America, and that's what we'd like to have with the United States. So my message to Americans, both in the administration and the broader public, is let's work together to confront the risks and rivalries that are abroad.
0: Poilievre's office says he will visit the September 11th terror attacks memorial museum this evening, though he is not attending the commemoration ceremony in New York tomorrow. And that's your news in sports. The Toronto Blue Jays return to action tomorrow after dropping a deflating 2-0 decision to the Athletics in yesterday's series finale. The Jays open a 3-game set against the Baltimore Orioles to begin a 6-game homestand. Toronto sits 1 game back of the Cleveland Guardians for the third and final wildcard spot in the American League. NFL action continues as the Los Angeles Rams face the San Francisco 49ers in Melbourne, Australia. More than 100,000 fans will pack in the Melbourne Cricket Ground for the NFL's first game down under. The season kicked off last night with the Seattle Seahawks beating the New England Patriots 13-10 in a Super Bowl rematch. Raptors fans still waiting Kawhi Leonard's return to Toronto to become official. The Raptors and Los Angeles Clippers agreed to a trade in late June, but the deal was paused while the league investigated salary cap circumvention allegations involving Leonard and the Clippers. Leonard was fined but otherwise unpunished in the findings released last week. Green Bay Packers running back Josh Jacobs pleaded no contest today to misdemeanor charges of battery and criminal damage to property stemming from a May altercation with his girlfriend. Jacobs will be fined $1,000 for the battery charge. Under an agreement with prosecutors, the court will suspend the proceedings on the criminal damage charge for 12 months, at which time will be dismissed upon completion of the terms of the agreement, according to his attorneys. Jacobs was arrested May 26, 3 days after Hobart Lawrence police officers came to his home to investigate a disturbance. Police said Jacobs' girlfriend told him she had a lump on her head as a result of Jacobs' actions. CJBQ radar weather. Partly cloudy for tonight with a low of 12 degrees. Sunshine for tomorrow with a high of 22, feeling like 25 with the humidity. And then cloudy skies for Saturday and a high of 24. 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I'm Zach McGibbon, the Quinny News Center.
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0: Summer Rain with Johnny Rivers on 800 CJBQ. Coming up on the weekend, head to Madoc Legion for the Young Family Band. They'll be entertaining on Saturday afternoon with good bluegrass music and country music as well. They get underway at 2 o'clock, right through till 5. They'll have a 50-50 draw, meat draw, and all that good stuff. Madoc at the Legion on Saturday.
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1: CJBQ, radar weather.
0: Partly cloudy tonight, down to 12 degrees. Tomorrow, sunshine at 22. And then we get to Saturday with 24 degrees and a little bit of clouds around. And then we finally get to Sunday. It's sun and cloud on Sunday and high 24. Right now, 22.
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0: All I ever want is girls. There's Varieties of Canada on CJBQ. That's it. That's all. Thank you so much for tuning in. I'll be back tomorrow to rock and roll with you right into the weekend after two. Till then, remember, we all say, dig it down nine, twice, be nice, very nice, important, more important, I said, all hang out, dance, sing, be up, and guts, south, south, shrewbird, and hammocks, hard, blowing, nose, punk, and turning, so, spanish, so, wobble, no, bush, man, not smell, so, respect, horse, here's water, push, back, so, really, guts, on the marsh, face, morning, neck, and night, love, life, life, up, my, just, he who, he, since, can't get rusty, been, too, much, it's been real. And your leader loves you. Talk to you tomorrow after two, rock and roll, right here on ADO Radio. Bye bye now.
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2: From the National Newsroom of the Canadian Press, I'm David Augustine. Prime Minister Mark Carney says he has spoken to U.S. President Donald Trump a couple times over the last few days as the trade war between the two countries escalates. Carney made the remark during a news conference in Calgary alongside the President of Ukraine.
3: I speak regularly to the President, President Trump. I spoke in recent days.
2: Carney says they can, quote, compartmentalize, and that part of their responsibility is to work together to resolve global issues like the war in Ukraine. Ontario is expanding tariff support programs to businesses affected by new U.S. tariffs and import bans set to take effect later this month. Premier Doug Ford says industries facing restrictions on products including alcohol, motorcycles, dairy, steel, aluminum, furniture, and paper will qualify for provincial assistance. Programs include loans for payroll, leases, and utilities, along with grants or financing to help smaller businesses reduce dependence on American supply chains. A new report says Newfoundland and Labrador is expected to lead the country's economic growth for a second year in a row. Richard Forbes, a principal economist of Signal 49 Research, says the province's economy is being drifted by higher crude prices and offshore oil projects.
4: Oil production, that's really been the driver of Newfoundland and Labrador this year. There's been some oil production ramping up. Some recent projects that have been developed are increasing oil production this year. And then, they're also getting an additional benefit from higher prices as well.
2: Although Newfoundland's economy will expand 3.7% in 2026, the think tank says its longer-term growth will be constrained by an aging population and challenges attracting migrants. A new report says building ferries in BC can help the provincial and national economy grapple with tariffs from the U.S. Co-author Jim Stanford with the Center for Future Work says the provincial government cannot repeat the mistake of allowing BC ferries to purchase ferries from foreign countries, as was the case last year when BC ferries commissioned a company owned by China's communist government to build four new major vessels.
5: And that's where the government needs to, first of all, look at BC Ferries and how it's operating and think about its mandate so that industrial development is part of the picture when BC Ferries makes these decisions.
2: BC Ferries has said that no Canadian company submitted bids for the contract and that the Chinese bid was at least $1 billion cheaper than others. And in entertainment, In Below, an upcoming Newfoundland-set Netflix miniseries, the horrors under the sea are just the tip of the iceberg. Jesse McKeown is the creator of the show, which falls into the North Atlantic noir subgenre, but also explores current-day issues such as communities losing their livelihoods, climate change, and family displacement.
6: At its heart, Below is about a fisherman who can't fish, and because there's no fish left. And so he's been forced to adapt, and he's had to figure out other ways of making a living on the water. And that's when he starts to notice that there are strange things happening.
2: It premieres at the Toronto International Film Festival today. This is the Canadian Press. In sports, the Toronto Blue Jays return to action tomorrow after dropping a deflating 2-0 decision to the Athletics in yesterday's series finale. The Jays open a 3-game set against the Baltimore Orioles to begin a 6-game homestand. Toronto sits 1 game back of the Cleveland Guardians for the third and final wildcard spot in the American League. The Edmonton Oilers' decision to sign acquitted Hockey Canada player Alex Formanton has come as a massive body check to one longtime superfan. Mary Lowen, known among Oilers fans as Mama Stanley, says she'll no longer support the team. Formanton was one of 5 players from Canada's 2018 World Junior team accused of sexual assault. All 5 players were acquitted following a London, Ontario trial last year. And veteran Formula One driver Fernando Alonso says there's no urgency to make a decision on his racing plans for next year. The 2-time world champ says racing in the World Endurance Championship Series instead of F1 is an option. Practice sessions for this weekend's Spanish Grand Prix are set for tomorrow in Madrid. From the Canadian Press, I'm David Augustine.
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0: Partly cloudy tonight, fog patches developing after midnight and a low of 12 degrees. Sunshine tomorrow with a high of 22. Clear skies tomorrow night down to 14. The weekend, clouds on Saturday, 24, and then back to sunshine on Sunday, a high again of 24 degrees.
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16: Welcome to the John Tesh Radio Show. It is intelligence for your life. I'm here to move you from the place you are right now in your life to the place you are meant to be. Have you heard about the latest viral social media trend? It is showing off your blue-collar job. Yeah, it's a part of the new movement where 20-somethings are deciding to forego four-year degrees and enrolling in vocational programs instead. I like this. Works for a lot of people. Gen Z has discovered that well-paying jobs are not limited to those sitting at a desk all day. Pay for new hires in construction now outpaces pay for new hires in professional services like accounting. I'm breathless. The number of students enrolled in vocational-focused community colleges rose a full 16% last year. A lot of people are curious about what it's really like to be a plumber, a welder, or electrician. And as a result, on social media, the hashtag blue collar has jumped over 64%. And posts hashtagged electrician, construction worker, and mechanic have jumped over 70% each. Thousands of people realizing you can make a really good living and be your own boss in an industry where you won't be replaced by AI. Amen.
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0: 800-CJ-BQ, I'm John Tesh. Thank you for listening tonight. Big warm shout out to those in Belleville, Trenton, and Picton. Start your day with a ray of sunshine.
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1: From the National Newsroom of the Canadian Press, I'm Hannah Stoles. Canada's Army has formally made one of the biggest changes to its structure in decades, shifting from divisions based on geography to ones built around specific purposes, such as the Defense of Canada and Army Support. CFB Edmonton held a signing ceremony and parade to stand up the 1st Canadian Division, responsible for deploying large-scale combat operations. Major General Wade Rutland, commander of the 1st Canadian Division, says the reorganizing is meant to prepare the Canadian Army for the instance it gets into a modern war that needs large-scale deployments.
2: So we realized that we needed to stand up what we call a warfighting division, which would bring together thousands of troops able to integrate air, cyber, space effects, and actually contribute as a really trusted ally into that likely future fight.
1: Meanwhile, the 3rd Canadian Division is being retired to the Supplementary Order of Battle, and its members move to the various new divisions. Ontario

0: Kramer Doug Ford says businesses hit by new U.S. tariffs and import bans will qualify for expanded provincial support programs. He says the measures will help affected industries cover costs and reduce reliance on American supply chains as trade tensions deepen. Prime Minister Mark Carney confirmed he has spoken with President Donald Trump recently, while insisting any trade agreement must protect Canadian sovereignty and culture. Ukrainian President Volodymyr Zelensky has thanked Canada for its support during the war with Russia. Zelensky met in Calgary with Prime Minister Mark Carney today before addressing federal cabinet members gathered in Banff, Alberta. Zelensky spoke about what talks with Canada will include.
1: We will speak before winter, especially before winter, about our decisions about winter package, energy, as you said, Mark, which is very important. We are thankful for the energy support, also air defense.
0: Meanwhile, Carney says Ukrainians helped build Alberta, and Canada will help to rebuild Ukraine when Russia's war ends. August was the hottest month on record ever worldwide. That's according to a new report from the European Union's Climate Change Service. ABC's Jacqueline Lee has more.
2: Scientists pointing to the El Niño event growing in the Pacific Ocean, leading to short-term temperature spikes occurring on top of global warming. Scientists say the heat is coming from human-caused greenhouse gas emissions.
3: By and large, the majority of that is the long-term trend that we see in our warming climate from the burning of fossil fuels.
4: The West will continue to be unseasonably hot, with extreme heat warnings for Los Angeles, where it will feel like 107 degrees, and San Diego feeling near 100 degrees. Heat advisories also in place across Arkansas, Tennessee, and Mississippi. Jacqueline Lee, ABC News, Los Angeles.
0: And Harry Styles will return to Toronto next year for two shows at Rogers Stadium as part of his expanded Together Together tour. The British pop star will perform May 7th and 8th with country star Lainey Wilson, marking his first Toronto tour date since 2022 and the only Canadian stop announced. This is the Canadian Press. In sports, it's a light day in Major League Baseball with only five games on the schedule. The Toronto Blue Jays will kick off a three-game series against Baltimore tomorrow night at Rogers Center. Over a dozen former hockey players are suing the University of Michigan. They say their coach and other staff were aware of sexual hazing and other abuses by teammates decades ago. The plaintiffs are 16 men who played at Michigan between 1984 and 2001. The university denies responsibility, but says the allegations are disturbing. It's another setback for organizers of the 2030 French Alps Olympics. Edgar Groperot is leaving his role as organizing committee president. The change comes 7 months after Cyril Lynette left as committee CEO. And Morocco and Spain are jousting over the right to host the 2030 World Cup final. FIFA has yet to officially announce which country will host the match. Spain is still reeling from a massive border crossing by thousands of migrants who pushed from Morocco into a North American Spanish enclave in July. From the Canadian Press, I'm Hannah Stoles.
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6: Partly cloudy tonight, fog patches developing after midnight and a low of 12 degrees. Sunshine tomorrow with a high of 22. Clear skies tomorrow night down to 14. The weekend, clouds on Saturday, 24, and then back to sunshine on Sunday, a high again of 24 degrees.
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